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0: to tonight's presentation of Love Spell as I adjust my levels here. Back in the studio. It's nice to be here live in studio. And especially to be back in with such good friends. Old and new. Or old and old. And this hour, because tomorrow is the birthday of Tony Bennett, we're going to celebrate Mr. Tony Bennett, one of the greatest interpreters of the American Songbook. And for more than seven decades, Tony Bennett reminded us that a beautifully written song, sung with sincerity and heart, that never goes out of style. His warm, unmistakable voice bridged generations, introducing timeless classics to new audiences while honoring the legendary composers and lyricists who created them. So, I think that on a show like Love Spell, where we like to celebrate love, I think that's appropriate that we pay tribute to him. And so this next hour, we will play songs, a couple songs that he sang that he was very known for, and then other songs that he lent his voice to, but others will be covering them. Now, Jason, I don't know, were you ever a Tony Bennett fan? And if not, that's okay.
1: I mean, I knew of him, and yeah. I left my heart in San Francisco.
0: Oh, but
1: I can't say I listened to a lot of his songs. I did see him join Billy Joel on stage at a rendition of New York State of Mind, and that was fantastic.
0: Can you imagine being, you know, and Billy Joel is a big name, but to have someone who is
1: iconic.
0: Yes, and I would say, and they're both legends in their own, you know, their own time, their own genre. But sometimes when you are at the top of your game and you have someone that you admire and you get to sing on stage with them, I'm sure for Billy Joel that must have been an honor. Huh?
1: Oh yeah, truly.
0: Yeah, I can't imagine. I think that if I had the opportunity to be on stage with someone like Tony Bennett, I think I would freeze. But we are going to celebrate his life, as his birthday is tomorrow. So thank you for joining us on tonight's Love Spell, starting things off with Mr. Tony Bennett.

Mel Torme with My Romance. Louis Armstrong singing Because of You, and Tony Bennett, who we are celebrating tonight, The Way You Look Tonight.

0: for it.
1: I'm just so glad that elicits such nice memories for people. You know?
0: Me too.
1: Yeah. And we need that. I think that everything old becomes new again. And why not? In a day of, you know, we've got all this digital, entertainment that's just being, you know, thrown at us. It's nice to have some good old fashioned, you know, live performances and live, something like this where they on the railroad.
0: Mm-hmm.
1: So I'm so glad that you are part of, as a volunteer of the railroad and of the Black and Western Railroad. Hopefully I said that correctly. Huh? But we're going to talk more about it. We're getting back into the music.
0: Sure.
1: Here's Lana Del Rey and Blue Velvet.

0: What a great one from Tony Bennett. For once in my life. And we heard The Good Life, sung by Shirley Horn. And Lana Del Rey, she sang Blue Velvet. And yes, not all of the songs that we play this hour are sung by Tony Bennett, but they are all songs that he lent his voice to, and a few of them were his iconic ones. Ones that were really, really beloved by his fans. And I'm joined in studio with my good friend Jason, and we've got Bob the Builder in studio B.
1: Hi, Bob.
0: How are you both doing tonight?
1: Excellent.
0: Do you want to say hello to Bill out in Flemington?
2: Thank you
0: for reaching out, saying hello.
2: Hi, Bill.
0: See, we are all here saying hello to you. And Peter.
3: Hi, Peter.
2: Got to think of different ways to say hello.
0: I think that was
2: bonjour.
0: Oh, wait a minute. I was like, is that goodbye? No, that's something else, right? I don't know. I have to learn how to say it in different languages. What do you think, Bob the Builder? His mic isn't on. So let me turn that on. How about this? Go for it.
3: It's just great.
0: Okay. You're tuned into Love Spell. My name is Anita Valentina. Again, joined in studio by the wonderful Jason and Bob the Builder. And we're just in studio here. It's nice to be live at the blacksmith shop. It's been some time, but Jason reached out and said, hey, I think I'm going to stop by. So, of course, I had to make it happen.
3: And it was easy enough to find a crossroads of the world.
0: That's right.
2: No sweat.
0: And what's wonderful is Jason, as a volunteer, lets us know, he was letting us know about the Black River and Western Railroad. And boy, did we receive some emails. Huh? It's so nice that people have such great memories.
2: I know.
0: So it sounds like those train robberies that they used to do back in the day were a big hit.
2: Who knew? I'm glad people shared their memories.
0: Yes.
2: And I'll have to pass the word along.
0: Yeah.
2: Bring them back.
0: Yeah. You know, why not? You know, because that's something that, again, brought wonderful memories to people. And it's nice to say, you know, that this was part of our history in Hunterdon County.
2: Exactly.
0: Yeah. So this is nice. I have two people in studio with me. We're celebrating the birthday of Tony Bennett, which actually is tomorrow. But, you know, I won't be on the air tomorrow, so I still wanted to pay homage to one of my favorite singers. So it's nice to have two people in studio with me who, you know, I know that Bob the Builder is a fan. Yeah, Bob loves Tony Bennett. And hopefully Jason will be a future Tony Bennett fan.
2: You never know. You never know. Getting there.
0: Yeah, it's nice that Jason is here. He was able to tour the studios. And, you know, he's actually thinking about being a possible volunteer here.
2: Yeah, I am.
0: Yeah, see? This is what it's all about here at WDVR. We make new friends and new memories.
3: Yes.
0: And right now, we have new messages. Stay close. More Love Spell on the way.
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0: it is still a Jack Jones summer. We are paying tribute to Tony Bennett, but that was Jack Jones. But the shadow of your smile, a big hit for Tony Bennett. And we heard from Vic Damone with All the Things You Are. Eva Cassidy, she sang Autumn Leaves, and Tony Bennett, Fly Me to the Moon. We are paying tribute to Tony Bennett, who tomorrow he celebrates a birthday. And I say it in the present tense because I still feel that by continuing his music, he is still with us, in spirit at least. And on Love Spell, we love to celebrate Tony Bennett as much as we can. And with celebrating a birthday, we're reminded that true artistry isn't measured by chart positions or trends, but by the ability to move people year after year, generation after generation. Now, would you agree with that, Jason?
1: Oh, yeah.
0: And Bob, sitting there in the corner, his mic is off.
2: Yeah.
0: But we're just having a nice discussion here, and Jason was just letting me know about the music that he enjoys, and also the song artist, the writers that make these songs the most meaningful. The singer's voice brings it to life, but you have to have the person that puts pen to paper. And create these beautiful melodies.
1: Mm-hmm.
0: Yeah. So who knows? Maybe we'll be hearing Jason presenting us with wonderful songs by these lesser known artists.
1: Sure.
0: Yeah?
1: Yeah.
0: One of these days, possibly.
1: One of these days.
0: And as for Bob, well, he'll just keep saying, yeah.
1: Right on.
0: And right on.
1: Well.
0: You're tuned into Love Spell. My name is Anita Valentina. It's a very special Love Spell because I have a couple of my good friends here in studio with me. And it's been nice. And people are reliving memories of the Black River and Western Railroad, which is so great to hear.
1: I know.
0: It's surprising, right?
1: Yeah. You just never know, you know, what stone you might, you know, what you might uncover.
0: Exactly. And I'm sure that it's nice for Jason as a conductor, as an engineer, to be able to provide these memories for the families.
1: Oh, yeah. That's what it's all about.
0: That's all about.
1: That's what you do it for.
0: Here's Tony with his signature classic.

0: think it's fair to say that was the one that he was most well known for. I Left My Heart in San Francisco.
1: Oh yeah, I remember that one.
0: Yeah, yeah. And I think, yeah, I would say that, I mean, he did such so many wonderful songs, but that is the one song that could be his signature song, I would say.
2: I would think so.
0: Yeah. Well.
1: And it's understandable why he left his heart there. It's a beautiful city.
0: Yes. But the Golden Gate Bridge.
2: And the bay.
0: And the bay.
1: The cable cars.
0: Cable cars.
2: And the hills.
0: And the hills. Yeah. Well, you know, songs like this, you don't really hear anymore. So this is what's wonderful about... Yes. Sorry, I had to turn the volume down there. Okay. You're a little soft there.
2: Yes. And the time the music was written.
0: Yeah. I would agree.
2: Because it was a time that was nice.
0: Yes. And this is, and what I was going to say is, this is what's wonderful about a station like WDVR is that, you know, we can bring these songs. They are part of my show, and it's nice to be able to introduce these songs and these artists to a younger generation. You know, it's nice when you go to a movie and you listen. Mm-hmm. They always incorporate maybe some older songs into. Yeah, so it's always nice. I'm so happy that you were able to join us today. Or actually joined me, mm-hmm. Bob the Builder. He happened to be
2: stumbling around.
1: Thank you for having me.
0: Of course. Jason reached out and I said, yeah, come sit in studio. In fact, I will come and be at the station. So can do that. So it's nice. You know, it's always nice when people feel very invested in the station and they just want to, you know, just check it out. And I always enjoy having mm-hmm. someone in studio with me whenever they're available. So thank you so much. And say hi to Trevor, if Trevor's listening. Trevor, do you think Trevor's listening right now?
1: Yeah.
0: Hi, Trevor. Hope you're doing well tonight. And Jason, what is your wife's name?
1: Mindy.
0: Mindy. You want to say anything to Mindy before we say goodnight?
1: Thank you for micromanaging or micromanaging. Helping me sound better on the air. I love you.
0: Aww. See, it's what it's all about. This is Love Spell. My name is Anita Valentina here with my friend Jason. Jason says, good night, everyone.
1: Good night.
0: And Bob the Builder. Take care, everyone.

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1: 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You

That artist's very first single wraps up that set of Make It Pop music from WDVR and WDVRFM.org this evening. The song that was John Mellencamp's commercial breakthrough and first put him on the map on his way to becoming a force in Heartland Rock. In the late 70s, his career was struggling. He was going by Johnny Cougar, a name he hated that management gave him without asking, and his 1976 debut, Chestnut Street Incident, flopped. His second album, 1978's A Biography, released only overseas, included the song I Need a Lover. After it hit big in Australia, it was added to his self-titled 1979 U.S. album called John Cougar to reintroduce him stateside. Mellencamp said the song was inspired by a depressed college friend who wouldn't leave his room. When he complained a girlfriend would fix everything for him, John's reply was, "Well then." Mellencamp also cited the Rolling Stones' 1972 song Happy as a rhythmic inspiration. Released in late 79, I Need a Lover hit 28 on the pop chart, his first top 40 hit, paving the way for 80s classics like Hurt So Good, Jack and Diane, and others. As his clout increased, he'd add his real last name, becoming John Cougar Mellencamp, and dropping Cougar entirely by 1991. Before that, one of the toughest, hard-edged tracks, Tied to the Monkees, a real bridge between 60s pop rock and 80s punk. I'm Not Your Steppin' Stone was written by Tommy Boyce and Bobby Hart, the team behind many of the Monkees' early hits. It's about a fed-up guy cutting loose from a social climber using him to get ahead. Mickey Dolenz sneers his way through the lead vocal, backed by members of L.A.'s famous Wrecking Crew and the songwriters themselves. None of the other Monkees played on it, which was the SOP early on. Released in late 66 as the B-side to I'm a Believer, Stepping Stone took off once it aired on the TV show, flooding radio stations with requests and climbing to 20 on the pop chart by early 67. Fun fact, the Monkees were actually the third act to record the song, after the Liverpool Five and Paul Revere and the Raiders, though neither released it as a single. It later became a punk and hardcore favorite, covered by the Sex Pistols and DC's Minor Threat. And the set started with one of the most explosive recordings in rock and roll history. Forever tied to Elvis Presley, Hound Dog actually crossed racial and musical lines on its way to becoming a phenomenon. Jerry Lieber and Mike Stoller wrote it, and in 52, blues singer Big Mama Thornton first recorded it. A gritty, slow-burning cut that spent 7 weeks at number one on the R&B charts, with the hound dog of the song being a literal cheating man. Elvis never heard Thornton's version, though. He heard a livelier, comedic cover by the white Vegas lounge act Freddie Bell and the Bell Boys in 1956, and began playing it live as a high-energy number. He cut his own version that July during a Marathon New York session, swapping in nonsensical youth-aimed lyrics like, "You ain't nothing but a hound dog, you ain't never caught a rabbit, and you ain't no friend of mine." Days later, he performed it on the Milton Berle Show, then the Ed Sullivan Show, and his hip-shaking moves sparked moral panic among adults while sending teenagers into a frenzy. Billboard's charts were split into categories back then.

since the term popular music corresponds to so many different styles, sounds, and genres over those years, expect to hear a really wide variety of songs and artists. As Make It Pop rolls on, we'll head into the 90s for a hit remix

0: fascinating accidental collaborations. Suzanne Vega recorded Tom's Diner a cappella for her 1987 album, Solitude Standing. In 1990, British duo DNA grafted her vocal onto a dance beat inspired by Soul to Soul's Keep on Moving, privately pressing copies and distributing them to European clubs without the artist's or her label's approval. The label considered suing DNA, but Vega liked it and wanted it released. So they bought the rights from the duo and issued it as Tom's Diner DNA Remix, reaching number 5 pop, 13 dance, 7 alternative, and number 10 R&B by early 91. Fun fact, Vega wrote the song at Tom's restaurant in New York, the same diner featured in Seinfeld. And as the MP3 algorithm was being developed, the a cappella original was used to stress test the code's vocal clarity, earning Vega the nickname Mother of the MP3. This is Joe Patty. Coming up, a special set of songs next.
1: 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Once the most recorded song of all time, Stardust remains a beloved classic. 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

0: There's a special set of soft rock and soul from Make It Pop and WDVR this evening. We close the set with a forgotten favorite from Smokey Robinson and the Miracles, the title track from their 1968 album, Special Occasion. Written and produced by Robinson with Motown staff writer Al Cleveland, the same duo behind I Second That Emotion, it's a joyous, up-tempo soul-pop tune with a calypso influence, Marv Tarplin's intricate guitar work, and Smokey's clever lyrics comparing the euphoria of new love to life's traditional milestones. It was one of three hit singles opening the album, alongside Yesterlove and If You Can Want. Special Occasion reached number 4 on the Soul Survey and 26 Pop by Fall 68. Playing through prior, a group of guys you know, but maybe not by the name on the record label. Before becoming Ray Goodman and Brown, Harry Ray, Al Goodman, and Billy Brown spent the 70s scoring soul hits like Love on a Two-Way Street and Sexy Mama as The Moments. After falling out with label boss Sylvia Robinson, they left Stang Records, but she owned the name, The Moments. Figuring no one could take away their real names, they signed with a new label in the late 70s and used their own surnames instead. Their self-titled debut under that name produced one of the most beloved soul love songs of the era, Special Lady. Written by Ray and Goodman with Lee Walter, it leaned on lush harmonies, a gentle rhythm, and a romantic, nostalgic tone that stood out among the disco craze. It topped the Soul Survey and crossed over to number 5 pop in early 1980. And a song that epitomized the smooth Nashville sound in the mid-1970s began the set, Charlie Rich's A Very Special Love Song. Following his smash, The Most Beautiful Girl in the World, the song was written by Billy Sherrill and Nora Wilson and produced by Sherrill. They'd later win a Grammy for Best Country Song for this track at the 1975 Awards. Musically, it drew inspiration from French composer Michel Legrand's theme, The Summer Knows, from the 1971 film Summer of 42. Rich openly acknowledged the stylistic nod to his favorite theme, though it wasn't a direct copy. The song was a massive crossover hit, spending 3 weeks atop the country chart, 2 weeks at number 1 on the adult pop list, and just missing the pop top 10 at 11. Still to come on Make It Pop, some 60s and 70s boogie music. So don't boogie off now. This is Joe Patti. 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

There's a set of classic Make It Pop Boogie Down Soul from WDVR and WDVRFM.org, including the song that went a long way to save Memphis's legendary Stax Records from certain disaster. 68 was brutal for the label. Otis Redding had died in a plane crash the year before. A split with distributor Atlantic Records cost Stax its entire back catalog. And Martin Luther King Jr. was assassinated not far from the studio. Stax badly needed a hit. Enter Johnny Taylor, a former gospel singer who'd replaced Sam Cooke in the Soul Stirrers before becoming a blues-leaning R&B vocalist at Stax. Who's Making Love was his breakthrough, a song he initially hated as being too boogity-boogity, in his words, and had to be talked into recording. Though once he committed, he delivered a sharp, gritty vocal over a funky groove from Booker T and the MGs with Isaac Hayes on keyboards. Song, a blunt warning to unfaithful men, shot to number one soul for 3 weeks and number five pop, selling over 2 million copies by early 69, becoming Stax's biggest selling single and effectively rescuing the label. Before that, a song that started as something else entirely. Irish singer-songwriter Gilbert O'Sullivan used to play a percussive syncopated piano rhythm just to warm up and check the piano tuning. His manager and producer, Gordon Mills, heard potential in the groove and pushed him to build it into a full song, resulting in his spring 1973 single, Get Down. Despite sounding like a disco precursor, the lyrics carry O'Sullivan's typical quirky humor. He's using the command you'd give an overexcited dog jumping on you, but aiming it at an overly affectionate dance partner. By late summer, Get Down became his fourth top 40 hit and his third top 10, peaking at number 7 pop and number 3 adult pop. And a legendary funk soul band out of Dayton, Ohio kicked off that set of boogie music. Fire was the Ohio Players' fiery 1974 funk anthem, the title track and lead single from their sixth studio album, built around one of funk's most recognizable bass lines, horn riffs, and siren intros. As the story goes, Stevie Wonder visited the band while they were in California. They played him the track, and he predicted, right there, it would be a hit. And he was right. Fire topped both the pop chart and the soul survey, holding the top soul spot for 2 weeks. Starting in 2005, it found a whole new audience as the theme to Gordon Ramsay's Hell's Kitchen. Fun fact, a rumor spread in the late 70s that a woman was murdered in the studio during recording, with her real scream captured at around the 1 minute 24 second mark. In truth, that scream came from keyboardist Billy Beck, getting swept up in the moment. But the band let the rumor ride for many years, since the controversy helped sales. As Make It Pop rolls on, here's one more boogie tune that's one of today's better tracks.

0: Here's the latest single from legendary jazz fusion drummer and vocalist Kirk Covington, who leans into a groove-laden, classic soul sound on Can't Help Myself, showing off range beyond his usual complex fusion work. Released earlier this year, it cracked the top 30 on the adult pop chart. This is Joe Patty. Stay close as we wrap up the first hour of this week's Make It Pop in just a moment.
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0: Let's wrap the first hour of this week's Make It Pop with the number one song from this weekend.

0: Serving as his debut single after leaving the band Chicago, there's Peter Cetera's power ballad, Glory of Love. Cetera co-wrote the song with David Foster originally for the movie Rocky IV, but the producers turned it down. That's when the producer of The Karate Kid 2 instantly snapped it up as it fit perfectly with the theme of the movie. Released in June 86, it topped the pop chart for 2 weeks, including this week back then, also spending 5 weeks at number one adult pop. And that'll do it for the first hour of Make It Pop. Stay close. The second hour begins in just 3 minutes or so. 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
0: 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This is Joe Patti playing through with some 60s and 70s soft rock.

A lush late 70s remake of an early 60s soul classic. Put the finishing touches on that set of Make It Pop Soft Rock from WDVR and WDVRFM.org. Originally written and recorded by Barbara Lewis back in 63, Yvonne Elliman's 1977 version of Hello Stranger became the song's most famous revival, capturing a mellow sound that offered a break from the disco craze of the era. Elliman, who first found fame playing Mary Magdalene in Jesus Christ Superstar, was working on her album Love Me when producer Freddie Perren asked what song she'd always dreamed of singing. She told him Hello Stranger had been her favorite since she was 10 years old. And Perren, a noted Motown and RSO label producer, loved the idea immediately. Together, they preserved the hypnotic feel and organ riff of the original while layering in that polished late 70s RSO production. Barbara Lewis loved the cover so much, she personally called Elliman to thank her. That spring, the record topped the adult pop chart for 4 weeks and peaked at 15 pop. Prior to that, an ornate late 60s Baroque pop classic that fit right alongside hits of the day from groups like The Left Banke and Gary Puckett and the Union Gap. The Neon Philharmonic was actually a duo. Tupper Saucy, a classically trained composer, arranger, and pianist who wrote, arranged, and produced their music. And Don Gant, a Nashville session vocalist who delivered the smooth, earnest lead vocals. Morning Girl, released in the spring of 69, was the lead single from their concept album, The Moth Confesses, and stands as one of the most uniquely arranged orchestral pop hits of its era. To bring Saucy's lush arrangements to life, the duo brought in a chamber ensemble of musicians from the Nashville Symphony, blending classical instrumentation with a pop rhythm section. The song follows a young man reflecting on the morning after a romantic night, speaking gently to the woman waking beside him. By summer, Morning Girl had reached 15 pop and 39 adult pop. And a song originally written for traditional pop singer Jack Jones kicked off the set. Back in early 62, songwriters Bob Hilliard and Mort Garson wrote Our Day Will Come for Jones, or another established star of similar stature on Cap Records. Meanwhile, a new group led by vocalist Ruby Nash, backed by George Lee, Ron Mosley, Leroy Fan, and Ed Roberts, known as Ruby and the Romantics, were auditioning for Cap executive Al Stanton. The songwriters weren't happy when Stanton gave the tune to the new group instead of Jones, but he promised that if the record flopped, he'd hand it over to Jones. At the time, Bossa Nova was sweeping the music scene thanks to Stan Getz and Charlie Byrd, so Stanton had the band give the song a gentle Bossa Nova beat, adding a Hammond B3 riff to round out the sound. It took Ruby Nash only a couple of takes to lay down her warm, polished lead vocal, giving the record an intimate feel that came across as hopeful rather than dramatic. Released in late 62, Our Day Will Come hit number one on the pop chart in early 63, knocking Frankie Valli and the Four Seasons' Walk Like a Man out of the top spot. It also topped the Soul Survey and reached number three adult pop. Ironically, it was Valli himself who introduced the song to a new generation with his disco pop version in 1975, which peaked at 11 pop and number 2 adult pop. Hour 2 of Make It Pop is underway on WDVR with one more late 70s soft rock classic.

0: Guitarist Graham Goble and sung by lead vocalist Glenn Shorrock, Reminiscing became their biggest hit and a defining staple of the late 70s yacht rock and adult pop sound. It reached number 3 pop and number 10 adult pop that October, making it the highest charting U.S. single by an Australian act up to that point, paving the way for other Australians like AC/DC, Air Supply, and Men at Work. This is Joe Patty. Still to come, a set of modern pop and rock next.
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0: Some mesmerizing ambient-styled music closed that set of modern and alternative pop spanning the 90s through now on Make It Pop from WDVR. Return to Innocence from late 93 by the German musical project Enigma, led by Romanian-German producer Michael Cretu. The lead single from Enigma's second album, The Cross of Changes, it became one of the defining new age down-tempo crossover hits of the decade. Built around a driving drum loop sampled from Led Zeppelin's When the Levee Breaks, the song is instantly recognizable for its soaring hypnotic chant sampled from Taiwanese indigenous elders Difang and Ige Duana's recording of an authentic Amish folk song. This sparked controversy since Cretu had licensed the vocal through a French cultural organization without realizing the original performers hadn't consented or been paid. In 1998, the Duanas sued Enigma and their label, with the case settling out of court and later re-releases giving the Amish musicians proper copyright credit and a royalty fund. The track, also featuring vocals by Andreas Harda and German pop star Sandra, hit number 4 pop and number 2 modern rock by early 94. Playing through prior, Somebody That I Used to Know, the monumental late 2011 art pop single by Belgian-Australian singer-songwriter André De Becker, who goes by the stage name Gautier, also featuring New Zealand vocalist Kimbra. The second single from his album, Making Mirrors, Gautier built its distinctive acoustic guitar riff around a sample from Brazilian jazz guitarist Luis Bonfa's 1967 instrumental, Seville. The song plays out as a conversational breakup narrative. Gautier delivers a vulnerable first half about post-breakup loneliness. Then the track pivots dramatically as Kimbra enters to present the ex-partner's side, calling out his emotional manipulation and rewriting of history. After exposure on Glee and American Idol, the pair performed it live on SNL, sending the song quickly to number one on the pop chart, where it held for 8 weeks, while also topping the adult pop, alternative, dance, and radio airplay charts by early 2012. It went on to become the top song of the year, the 8th biggest record of the decade, and as of 2021, the last time the chart was published, the 36th biggest song of all time. And an upbeat mid-90s power pop smash opened the set. Tempe, Arizona's alternative jangle pop band, Gin Blossoms, released Follow You Down in early 96 as a double A-side with Till I Hear It From You. Guitarist Jesse Valenzuela wrote it at the last minute, near the end of recording sessions for the album, Congratulations, I'm Sorry, finishing chords in his hotel room and sending a demo to their label exec, who insisted they record it right away. Built on ringing 12-string guitar riffs, a bouncy harmonica intro, and Robin Wilson's earnest lead vocals, the song paired radio-friendly hooks with bittersweet lyrics about devoted companionship. Its success helped push the album to platinum status, cementing the Gin Blossoms alongside 90s alt-pop peers like the Rembrandts, the Goo Goo Dolls, and Toad the Wet Sprocket. It peaked at number 9 pop and number 6 mainstream rock, becoming the year's 15th biggest record. This is Joe Patty with Make It Pop. There's more to come, including some early 60s songs without words. Hang tight. If you have a request or dedication for an upcoming show, perhaps an idea for a themed set of songs, drop me a line during the program at wdvrhost@comcast.net. 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

0: Here's a set of Make It Pop Music Without Words from the early 60s on WDVR and WDVRFM.org, including the tune that kept a Motown classic out of the number one slot at a time when traditional and rock era pop singles were fighting their way up the charts together. Lawrence Welk was already well known for his weekly TV show of smooth, polite, big band champagne music, a decade into its run by then. But with Calcutta, Welk left the bubble machine behind for a poppier sound, blending his signature accordion and woodwinds with upbeat hand claps and a driving pop rhythm that put the harpsichord front and center as lead instrument. The tune was originally written in 58 by German composer Heino Gaza as Tivoli Melody, later renamed Kolkata on the Ganges, when lyrics were added, referencing the Indian city then known as Calcutta on the Ganges River. Recorded in a single take, both the single and its album stayed atop the pop and album charts for 2 weeks in early 61, with the single famously keeping Smokey and the Miracles' Shop Around out of the top spot.
1: A wonderful, a wonderful, and now on the way to the show.
0: Just 2 years after that, Kai Winding achieved his own massive, unexpected crossover instrumental hit with the record we played previous, More, or the theme from Mondo Kani, in the summer of 63. Originally a vocal song called I Will Look Into Your Heart, written by Rosario Ortolani and Nino Oliviero for the controversial 1962 Italian film Mondo Kani, it was Winding's instrumental take that pushed the tune into the mainstream. Though Winding was a prominent jazz trombonist known for his work with Stan Kenton and Miles Davis, among others, the track's lead melody was actually played on the andoline, an early French electronic synthesizer, by electronic music pioneer Jean-Jacques Perret. Arranged by Klaus Ogerman and produced by Creed Taylor, the track combined Winding's brass ensemble with a driving surf rock-influenced rhythm. It peaked at number 8 pop and number 2 adult pop that summer, becoming a staple of middle-of-the-road and easy-listening radio for years. English lyrics were later added by Norman Newell, and More went on to earn an Oscar nomination and be recorded by hundreds of artists, including Frank Sinatra, Andy Williams, and Nat King Cole. And this set of early 60s instrumental smashes started with Danish jazz guitarist Jürgen Ingmann's cover of Apache, from late 1960. Written by English composer Jerry Lordan, Apache was originally recorded by British instrumental group The Shadows in 1960 and became a massive number one hit across Europe and the UK, though it never caught on here. Seeing an opportunity, Ingmann recorded a fresh version that dropped in the US, where it became the definitive American take. Working in his home studio in Denmark using the relatively new multi-track techniques pioneered by Les Paul, Ingmann played every instrument himself, layering acoustic and electric guitars, bass, and multi-track percussion, including a famous twangy effect created by striking guitar strings with a drumstick. Dropping in late 1960, it hit number 2 on the pop chart by the spring of 61. Much later, the melody became hugely influential in modern music. A 1973 version by the Incredible Bongo Band produced a percussion break known as Hip Hop's National Anthem, sampled by artists including the Sugar Hill Gang, Grandmaster Flash, Nas, and others. This is Joe Patty wrapping up this week's Make It Pop in just a moment.
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4: The the sound of Glenn Miller and his orchestra. You will find that along with a variety of vocalists from a bygone era. Join me, Tom Lombardo, every Monday morning from 6 to 9 as I host Two for the Road, where I feature Mondays with Sinatra and Miller Time. Later in the show, we slide into the country side of the aisle, featuring traditional and contemporary country favorites along with your requests, right here, loud and clear on WDVR.
0: More than two decades after their Motown heyday, these guys were proving they could still dominate the dance floors. With their mid-80s

There's the track that launched a late career renaissance for the Temptations, proving that older Motown acts could adapt seamlessly to 1980s R&B production. From 1984, Treat Her Like a Lady peaked at number 2 on the Soul Survey, 13 on the Dance Chart, and 48 Pop, making it the group's biggest hit in nearly a decade. Now, let's wrap the festivities with the number 1 song from this weekend.

Number one for 2 weeks, including this week in 1974, John Denver with Annie's Song. Written by Denver after reconciling with his wife during a period of stress in their marriage, the song also topped the adult pop chart and peaked at number 9 country, eventually becoming the 25th biggest song of the year. And with that, we finalize another Make It Pop from WDVR. We're back again next Sunday evening with another couple of hours of the known, less known, and unknown records in popular music over the years. Let us know what you think of the show at WDVRhost@comcast.net. Also, get in touch, get show playlists and more on Threads at JoeWDVR. All one word, JoeWDVR. This is Joe Patty. 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Up next, Stardust. Kathleen's version survey of that Hoagie Carmichael classic, one of the most recorded tunes in history. As for me, I'll see you back here next Sunday evening at 9 to Make It Pop again. Have a great night and a super week on the way.

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Here's your current weather conditions and your forecast for the next 2 days. Right now, light rain, 76 degrees outside of our studios in Surgeonsville, New Jersey. For the rest of tonight, we've got chance of showers and thunderstorms, possibly with some heavy rainfall, low around 72. And there is a flood watch going into effect at 11 p.m. into tomorrow. Monday, showers, thunderstorms possible. Heavy rainfall again possible. High 83. Monday night, chance of showers. Otherwise partly cloudy, 62. And then Tuesday, sunny. High near 83. Weather brought to you courtesy of the National Weather Service at Mount Holly and WDVR. Thank you for wrapping up your weekend in a memorably melodic way with the Sunday Evening Trifecta, sponsored by Warminster Steve Bessler and his cat Lucy, featuring Love Spell with Anita Valentina, Make It Pop with Joe Patty and Stardust, which you're listening to right now. 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Welcome to Stardust on this Sunday, August 2nd, 2026. Our 27th night together. This is Kathleen, here with you live, or perhaps you're listening on the archive at wdvrfm.org/archives. I hope you've had a lovely summer weekend, and welcome to August. We're midway through the season. I appreciate you tuning in tonight as we continue digging deeply into the history, the lore, the moods, and the virtuosity of the individual treatments of Stardust over the last 100 years. A melody written by Hoagy Carmichael in 1926, still alive and well in 2026 as modern vocalists and musicians continue adding to the variety of its 3,500 plus known recordings. We started this project on February 1st. Can you believe it's been 6 months? I cannot believe that. Well, we set a goal to hear at least 500 consecutive distinct renditions. No repeats. And tonight, I think we're going to hit a milestone of 400, at least 400. You can reach me here in the studio tonight by email. Lovely to hear from you. WDVRhost@comcast.net is the email address. Keep that handy because I'm going to ask you to take a few guesses tonight. In the background, we've been hearing two bolero renditions, one from 1971 from the Orchestra Serenata Tropical, and right now by Brazilian artist Bob Fleming, leading us into our mid-century modern vibe tonight, the old MCM, inspired by an album that listener Art from Easton shared with me. Art was at a record store that was closing its doors, and he scored some dollar LPs, including one that has Stardust on it. And it was one of those mid-century orchestral versions with, as Art put it, a vintage cheesecake album cover.
You know those, right? During the 50s and 60s, the record labels used these really staged, melodramatic stock photos to sell albums, usually orchestral arrangements and some jazz. And the models were directed to look, you know, past the camera lens and out into the distance and to try to convey some kind of deep emotion. Do you have any of those lying around? I'll bet you do. So we're going to hear some of those Cheesecake MCM renditions tonight, but also some 50s and 60s pop stars, R&B, an actor, and one that we can safely call the silliest of all Stardust renditions. Well, here is a classic MCM, Lexington, Tennessee jazz R&B tenor saxophonist and bandleader Sam the Man Taylor, famous for his high-energy, growling, honking style of tenor sax on early rock and roll and R&B records. This one comes from his 1955 album called Blue Mist. Here's Sam the Man Taylor.

Some unmistakable R&B warmth there from Sam the Man Taylor, 1955. Up next, Ashland, Mississippi's Willie Mitchell from his 1963 debut album called Sunrise Serenade. This is an early Memphis R&B sound here with Willie's trumpet front and center on the melody.

Willie Mitchell and his band. I think that was more Joe Hall on piano front and center and more Willie understated in the background on his trumpet. Willie went on from that debut album to perform a huge string of instrumental soul albums and singles through the 60s on his record label called High Records. Well, we're vibing on mid-century renditions tonight, and this next one is by New Orleans' James McClaskey and the Rhythm Band, and it fits right in, except, amazingly, it was recorded in 2024.

didn't sound like 2024, did it? Fit right in with this mid-century modern vibe we've got going tonight. At 11:20 p.m., you're listening to Stardust. I'm Kathleen, here with you on WDVR and WPNJ. You can reach me in the studio by email at WDVRhost@comcast.net. I still can't believe it's been 6 months we've been meeting like this. Starting on February 1st, we've been partying every Sunday night in celebration of the 100th anniversary of the writing of Stardust by Hoagy Carmichael. Listening to variations on Stardust, starting in 1927 and going through today almost, a few weeks ago anyway. That beloved melody and song with an incredibly long life and over 3,500 known recordings. And yes, it's true. We've been listening to only one song for 6 months in a row, from novelty numbers on weird instruments to jazz masterpieces to pop vocalists to dudes with washboards. Every tempo, mood, an individual offering proof of the innate flexibility of this melody with jazz in its bones and improv built into it. Well, sticking with the MCM Brazilian thing we've got going, this is another popular orchestra sort of formulated by big band labels like BMG, using session musicians across Latin America to record standards in bolero and tropical styles, and they would market those to Latin America and the U.S. This fake orchestra is called Los Románticos del Caribe. And now, to quote Mitchell Parrish, a little quiz for you. I'm going to play two mid-century versions, one recorded in 58, one in 65, by two enormously popular artists of that era, and yet perhaps sounding a little less than their usual pop selves here. Email me if you recognize their voices, WDVRhost@comcast.net, and I'll give you the answer after the 11:30 break. Here's the one from 1958. Who is it?

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We just heard one. Seeing if you know who it is, you can email me at wdvrhost@comcast.net. They don't sound like their usual poppy self here. That was the one from 1958. This one is from 1965. Who is this?

0: Okay, that was the second one. Take a guess. It's okay if you're wrong. We're guessing. That was the 65 recording, female vocal. And the male vocal before it, 1958. Let me know who you think they were. They were both pop stars of the greatest magnitude at the time of those recordings, selling millions and millions of records around the world. But they just don't sound like the pop star versions of themselves there. WDVR host at Comcast.net. We're going to take a little break, and when we come back, I'll tell you the answer.
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3: Hey, Sheiks and Shebas. 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Well then, tune into WDVR Monday from 9 to noon for jazz and so much more on Tin Pan Alley.
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With the Bachelor Pad album cover. Thrift Store Gold. This is the Manhattan Pops Orchestra. At 11:34 p.m., you're listening to Stardust. I'm Kathleen here with you. 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Good to hear from Heidi in Boston, gravitationally pulled to Stardust despite weekend exhaustion, having to work tomorrow. Thanks, Heidi. Jimmy from bucolic Schnecksville on the reel-to-reel, letting us know that both Barb Zentner and Matt have become Stardusters on their shows, too. I will check out the archives. Thanks, Jimmy. Ron from sometimes unusual South Jersey, Collingswood to be exact, wondering if the opening instrumentals tonight were Ricky Ricardo. They were not. However, now I have to find Ricky Ricardo version. Thanks, Ron. Art from Easton, with his excellent ear, picked up that one of those instrumental versions included Fly Me to the Moon. Indeed, Art. Good job. Jonathan in Lopatcong here, digging the R&B versions earlier. And the Mars Hamster in Pittstown with us, sending me a newspaper clipping. Can't wait to read it. Bruce in Hamilton here. Warminster Steve here. Paul in Elville with us. Let's see about those guesses on the songs earlier. So we heard two very famous pop stars doing their subdued versions of Stardust. And those two artists combined sold millions and millions of records around the world. The male version, both Paul and Jonathan guessing Mel Torme. Good guess. But not Mel. And Jonathan thought maybe Eddie Fisher. But nope, not Eddie. Bruce in Hamilton got it. And so did Warminster Steve. Heidi threw in a guess at Bing Crosby. Good guess, Heidi. So Bruce and Steve guessed correctly that it was Pat Boone. From his 1958 album called Stardust. And then the second rendition was a female, recorded in 1965. Both Jonathan and Bruce got that one right. And maybe, oh, and Jonathan, did I say Jonathan? Jonathan and Bruce got it right. And I think Steve may have also. No, Steve guessed Edie Gourmet, which is not who that was, but a good guess. The correct answer, sorry, Paul guessed Peggy Lee. Okay. And the correct answer, Connie Francis. The best-selling female vocalist of the 50s and 60s around the world. Isn't that something? Well, thank you for playing along. We're going to have one more quiz in a little bit. So hang on. Henry Mancini in the background now. I want to thank listener Art from Easton for the inspiration for our exploration of some MCM recordings of Stardust tonight. Mid-century modern, as it were, 50s and 60s. Here's one, Hoagie. Or Mitchell, probably never dreamed of back in 1926 and 1929 when they wrote the melody and the lyrics. This is a 1959 R&B rendition by New York City's The Jive Bombers.

The Jive Bombers from New York City, a 1959 single on the Savoy record label, and incidentally letting Heidi in Boston know that one of the members of the Jive Bombers used to perform at Connie's Inn in the 30s. That was Heidi's uncle's club. Well, here's another major MCM pop star for you from the 1964 album, The Exciting Voice of Sergio Franchi, a mixed English and Italian version.

Italian-American tenor Sergio Franchi was born in 1926. The same year, Hoagie wrote the melody to Stardust. 11:45. This is the radio program called Stardust. I'm Kathleen. Here on WDVR, WPNJ. 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How are we doing on the MCM Cheesecake album covers? Nobody's owning up to having any. There are people who collect them, and they call the covers mooders, M-O-O-D-E-R-S. Or, of course, Cheesecake, or Bachelor Pad Records. They flooded the market back then, and Jackie Gleason Records are a really good example of that style. And they disappeared in the late 60s because the kind of idyllic mid-century fantasy world that they offered kind of collapsed in the late 60s, and more boundary-pushing images became more of a modern album design. From the, here you go, talk about MCM, the 1971 Reader's Digest boxed album called Stardust. 9 records and an additional bonus record of movie hits by big bands. This is the Joe Reisman Orchestra, basically a bunch of session musicians coming in very cool and bassy and then going in a different direction. We're listening to MCM renditions and moods tonight, 50s and 60s, thanks to Art from Easton for the inspiration. Here's that next quiz for you. You ready? Another artist to take a guess at, because Stardust is definitely not the usual thing you would hear from this artist. Here's 3 hints. The artist we're about to hear had a legendary 75-year career, was one of the biggest box office stars of the 60s, and also sold over 16 million records in the 40s, 50s, and 60s. Who is it? Listen and email me if you want to take a shot at it, wdvrhost@comcast.net. Here it is.

Okay, you heard it. That is not typically what that star would be known for. So, a very unusual recording for this person. You can still take a guess. WDVR host at Comcast.net. Up next, a novelty called a ghost disc. I never heard of a ghost disc until this, and good luck finding this one. The title on the 45 is The Verse of Stardust, and it's properly credited to Hoagy and Mitchell, but the performer is listed as Eddie Dexter and His Band, which turns out was a fake name for a group of studio musicians, and it's called The Verse of Stardust because it literally repeats the verse four times in different ways, including whistling and what sounds like a harpsichord or a concertina and some very funny percussion. And we're going to give this 1955 mid-century recording the Silliest Treatment Award. Here it is. Eddie Dexter and His Band, Not.

Okay. Eddie Dexter and his band. Okay. Maybe that's where Frank Sinatra got the idea for his 1961 rendition of Just the Verse. Well, on our earlier guessing the artist, Art went with Rosemary Clooney. Paul guessed Peggy Lee again and admitted to having three Jackie Gleason album covers. Warminster Steve got it right. And Jonathan got it right. It was Doris Day. Usually you hear Doris upbeat and sunny, right? Very different, serious take from her with the, but, you know, her usual phenomenal vocal talent. Well, what trip to mid-century would be complete without Wisconsin's one and only Liberace and his 1952 piano arrangement orchestra under the direction of his older brother, George Liberace?

0: who else could pull off an arrangement like that? Liberace at the keys, Brother George at the orchestra. Well, it is already time to say goodnight. I can't believe it. As we listen to the, what might sound better on Halloween, or the soundtrack of a Hitchcock film, the Royal Orchestra from 1954, fully uncredited budget release. Good night, everyone. Catch you next week. Thanks for being here.
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0: At every football game, I don't know who's to blame, but no one talks about the college band.
1: I wonder why that is, Gabe.
0: Where I come from, I swear, it's a different story there. Why, the folks have got a college band, what ass? What's more, they got a nifty leader.

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I guess I've drove about all of them, 'cause for the past 25 years now, the cab of a truck has been my home. And it'd be kind of hard for me to settle down and not be on the go. Well, I remember the first truck I drove. I was so proud I could hardly wait to get home to show my wife and little boy. 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Oh, things wasn't too bad. Of course, I was gone an awful lot. And then after about 6 years of being in and out, I got home one day and found my wife and little boy gone. And I couldn't find out what happened. Nobody seemed to know. So from that day on, it's just been me and old Giddy Up Go. Oh, I've made a lot of friends at all the truck stops, and some of them would kid me about my little sign. Of course, they knew where I'd got the name, 'cause I'd told them about that little boy of mine, and how his first word about the truck was, "Giddy up, go." Well, today I was barreling down old 66 when up beside me pulled a brand new diesel rig, both stacks blowing black coal. And as he pulled around and back in front of me, a big lump came in my throat, and my eyes watered like I had a bad old cold. A little sign on the back of the truck that read, "Giddy up, go." Well, I pushed old Giddy up and stayed right on him till the next truck stop where he'd pulled up. And I waited till he went in and I offered to buy him a cup. Well, we got to talking shop and I said, "How'd you come by the name on your truck, Giddy Up Go?" Well, he said, "I got it from my pop. Dad used to drive a truck. That's what Mom talked about a lot. You see, I lost Mom when I was just past 16, and I lost all track of Pop. Mom said he got the name from me." Well, I shook his hand and told him I had something I wanted him to see. And I took him out to the old truck and brushed off some of the dirt so the name would show. And his eyes got big and bright as he read, "Giddy up, go." Oh, we had a lot of things to talk about, and buddy, I felt like a king. And now we've just pulled back on old 66, and he handled that rig better than any gear jammer that I'd ever seen. Well, now the lines on the highway have got a much brighter glow as we go roaring down the road, and me staring at little sign that reads, "Giddy up, go."

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When she walked in and kissed me on the cheek like a million times before. And she said, honey, I know it's late, but if you don't mind, my shopping's gotten a little behind. So I think I'll drive downtown to the grocery store. Well, I didn't look up, just nodded okay and asked her to hand me an ashtray. And when she did, I reached over and squeezed her hand. And then she left. And I shuddered a minute at the thought of my world without her in it. And I reassuringly sought the touch of my wedding band. Well, I must have been dozing because I didn't hear the door. And I thought, now that's strange. I'd never done that before. But I looked up and she was standing by my chair. Kind of snuck in on me, I said. And she smiled and nodded her head. And I told her that she looked just like an angel standing there. For a long moment, she didn't say a thing. And then she caressed her gold wedding ring. And I thought I saw a teardrop in her eye. Honey, you'll never know how much I love you, she said. And I thought of the many years that we'd been wed. As I told her that no one could be as happy as I. And then the strangest feeling filled the room. Not one of happiness, but one of gloom. And for the first time in my life, I saw sadness in her face. I reached out to touch her and she drew away. And she told me again that ours was a love that time could never erase. And then I thought I heard a thousand voices singing. But I realized it was the telephone ringing. And that's when I saw the halo surround her pretty golden hair. I turned trembling to the receiver and heard a cold voice say that there'd been a wreck out on the highway. And I knew that when I looked back, she wouldn't be there because it was an angel's way of saying our last goodbye.

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0: sound of Glenn Miller and his orchestra. You will find that along with a variety of vocalists from a bygone era. Join me, Tom Lombardo, every Monday morning from 6 to 9 as I host Two for the Road, where I feature Mondays with Sinatra and Miller Time. Later in the show, we slide into the country side of the aisle, featuring traditional and contemporary country favorites along with your requests, right here loud and clear on WDVR.
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And welcome to your first live broadcast here at Listener Supported Radio 89.7 WDVR for the week of August 3rd, 2026, your first Monday of August. As we put July in the hopper and welcome in August, good morning, everybody. And welcome to Two for the Road. Tom Lombardo, your host. I'll be here with you till 9 o'clock this morning, as we do each and every Monday. Great to be with you again here on a Monday morning, live in Studio A in the old blacksmith shop. Feeling good? Hopefully you are as well. And we got lots of great records to get to this morning, as we always do on a Monday morning to get your week started. We're coming in and out of the top of the hour break with our opening theme this morning, Denise Soli and the B.G. Dare Trio. I Let a Song Go Out of My Head, and that's how we're opening up the show this morning. If you're not familiar with the show, we're here each and every Monday at 6. We go to 9 o'clock, as mentioned, and we do two shows here for you. Big band, great vocalist, American Songbook, that sort of thing for the first hour, in which time we have your two polkas in a row at 6:30 to get you going for this week. Mondays with Sinatra will be along around 6:45 at the top of the hour. We celebrate the sound of Glenn Miller and his great band of renown. And then around 7:15 or so, while we slide it into the countryside of the aisle, where we switch it up to contemporary and traditional country music and some folk, perhaps, till 9 o'clock. That's all coming your way this morning. We'll let Denise Soli and the B.G. Trio finish up, and we'll take a look at your weather forecast. Oh, look at that. They're all done. So let's have a look at your weather forecast, brought to you by the National Weather Service and WDVR. Your official WDVR time, 6:07 a.m. here on this first Monday of August. You can look forward to, I guess you could say, somewhat of a seasonable high today of around mid-80s, 85 or so. And it's being a little stubborn here. Let me see if I can't get it to work. And then with showers and a thunderstorm possible this morning, and then variable clouds throughout the day. Afternoon, with still a chance of showers. Potential for some heavy rainfall does exist out there. Not much chance of it. Well, actually, it looks like an 80% chance. I guess that's pretty good. Winds will be 5 to 10. Looking at the radar, it doesn't look to appear to be too threatening, but keep an eye on the sky today. And then tonight, mostly clear, low of 59. Excuse me, looks like we get back to good sleeping weather. And then tomorrow, Tuesday, it looks like you wake up to mostly sunny skies, high around 85, winds light and variable. And then Tuesday night, partly cloudy skies, it will give way to cloudy skies, a low of 63. And then your Wednesday, it looks like cloudy with occasional showers in the afternoon, high 83, chance of rain is at 60%. So it looks like the weather is a little unstable on Wednesday, and then that takes you into Wednesday night, where overcast and showers at times will persist with a low of 70. Sneak peek at the rest of the week. Looks like, looks like you get to close to 90 degrees on Thursday with a slight chance of showers and thunderstorms, and about the same for Friday. As mentioned, or not, outside the studios of the old blacksmith shop here in the sleepy little town of Surgeonsville, New Jersey, and probably similar to where you are, holding at 76 degrees Fahrenheit. That is your weather forecast, brought to you by the National Weather Service and WDVR. As mentioned, good morning, everybody. Welcome to the show. Good to be here with you. And we're going to go to 9 o'clock, as mentioned. And let's see what we got coming up for you. Well, we got so many good records on the way. But before we get started, boy, did you get those thunderstorms overnight? I don't know where you are, but they came crashing over my place. I don't know what time of the morning it was, but it was
little bit frightening, but things are pretty calm out there right now, but still a threat of rain this afternoon, so be an eye on the sky for that. And our Fightin' Phils take the series from the Orioles over the weekend, which was an improvement, right? Our first series win in five series, so that's good. So we're going to host the Nationals tonight at Citizens Bank, so we're looking for another win from the Fightin' Phils. We'll see what happens there. But it was good to see the bats come alive a little bit and get things done to get back on track here in the National League East. So if you want to get in touch through the show, we have a couple ways to do it. The email is up and running, wdvrhost@comcast.net. Or you can phone us live in the studio here at 609-397-1620, extension 5, as the music plays. As you know, I look so forward to hearing from you throughout the show. Perhaps you got a request or two you want to get on board with, or maybe you just want to say hello or how your weekend was or what you got planned for the week or whatever. But I do have some exciting news to kick things off this morning, as we have a birthday in the house today. And let me see if I can bring it up here. Now, for those of you that are familiar with my show, you know I'm a big Tony Bennett fan. He gets airplay every week on this show, one of my favorite all-time singers. Well, he was born on this day in 1926. Unfortunately, left us on July 21st of 2023 I think he was 95 years old when he passed away. Known professionally as Tony Bennett, but his birth name was Anthony Dominic Benedetto. Now, he has many achievements throughout his career. Accolades include 20 Grammy Awards, a Lifetime Achievement Award, and 2 Primetime Emmy Awards. Bennett was named National Endowment for the Arts Jazz Master at the Kennedy Center honoree. He founded the Frank Sinatra School of the Arts in Astoria, Queens, New York, and along with exploring the arts, he also did some nonprofit work, education programs. He sold more than 50 million records worldwide and earned him a star on the Hollywood Walk of Fame. And also, he was a World War II veteran, spending time in the U.S. Army as an infantryman in the European theater. Afterwards, he developed his singing technique and signed with Columbia Records and had his first number one popular song in 1951. Several popular tracks as Rags to Riches, and of course, you know, Left My Heart in San Francisco. And so we say happy birthday to Tony Bennett, wherever he is at this point in his passing, but we love having him here on the show, so we're going to celebrate his music this morning to kick off the show here at 2 for the Road, and so hopefully you will stay tuned for that. And I want to say good morning to the guys up there, Kelly Brothers, checking in, Art and Ed and the gang, all listening in the warehouse. Good to have you on board. Good morning, Art. And listener Wayne in Tinicum Township. He's hopefully on board this morning, as he says he always is. And we got lots of emails to catch up on. But we got to get to the music because we're up against that clock. So we'll check out some music from Tony Bennett. We got some of his favorites in line here this morning. And perhaps you have a favorite Tony Bennett song. We'll continue that next week if you want. But we're going to go probably to the bottom of the hour with 4 in a row from Tony Bennett, with some of my favorites going out to you, the listener, here this morning as we celebrate the music of Tony Bennett. Good morning, everybody, and welcome to the show.

Well, you certainly couldn't finish up a set of Tony Bennett without hearing that classic, I Left My Heart in San Francisco. That song was recorded by Tony going back to 1962, a song that is one of the official anthems for the city of San Francisco in 2018 and was later selected for preservation in the National Recording Registry by the Library of Congress and being culturally, historically significant. And that, of course, is I Left My Heart in San Francisco. Douglas Cross and George Corey wrote it in 53 out of Brooklyn, New York, and 62 was your year for Tony. We kicked off his set of music this morning with several of my favorites, hopefully yours as well. If I Ruled the World, Cyril Orendel and Leslie Brucusi, responsible for the writing of it. 65 was your year for that, and that was the title cut off the album If I Ruled the World, Songs for the Jet Set. He certainly was a master of that. Begin the Begin, covered by many, but done so well by Tony from his album 60 Years, The Artistry of Tony Bennett, who also was an artist, by the way, which I failed to mention that. Not just musically, but he painted many portraits in his day. That was a Cole Porter tune, taking us back to 1936 when it was originally written. Cole

0: We're writing it on a Pacific cruise from Kalapahai, Indonesia to Fiji. That's when he wrote that song in 36, and 62 was your year for Tony. And then we had in there as well one of my favorites of all, Fly Me to the Moon. Bart Howard writing it in 54, Tony recording it in 65. And and that's how we did the celebration of music on the birthday of Tony Bennett today. And we celebrate his music here quite often on Two for the Road, and today, of course, being no exception, because today would have been his, I guess, his 98th birthday, maybe today, something like that, if I do the math right. I need Ted here to do the math. But thanks for joining me. 6:28, as we head down to the bottom of the hour break, we're going to take that break, and we're going to come back with your two polkas in a row, because Mickey, the Polish parrot, is waiting in the wings, no pun intended, of course, to carry on with his polkas. He's just so photogenic. It's always good to see the pictures from the croc flock that are sent to me on Monday mornings with Mickey, and just holding his head high and looking good. So they're always looking good, those guys. So thanks for chiming in this morning. And also, let me see here. Cindy and Russ checking in as well. They have a request. Let me just get rid of that. Hang on one second. They have a request in the hopper for Miller Time. We'll see if we can't get that on for them as well. And, look who's up early this morning. It's the captain, Captain Basil, checking in. He struggled to sleep a little bit with the rain, and I did too. The thunderstorms are what woke me up. And heard from Miss Nancy, my wake-up call gal, former show host here at co-host here at the WDVR. And she too had the thunder boomers coming over her head this morning. She said it was around 5 or so. I don't know what time it was that it woke me up, but it was like somebody was taking flash photography. I don't know. It was pretty wild. So things have kind of mellowed out there right now, but there is still, of course, a threat of thunderstorms carrying on this afternoon. But we'll see where that takes us with the weather. And we'll coming back after the break with your two polkas in a row to get you up and going on this first Monday of August. Good morning, everybody, and thanks for joining me.
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0: Two for the Road, waking you up Monday mornings from 6 to 9 with the big band classics and traditional and contemporary country favorite, loud and clear, right here at 89.7 WDVR. And we are here and you are there. Good morning, everybody, and welcome to Two for the Road, this week's edition, on your first Monday of August, August 3rd, 2026, 6:34. Is your official WDVR time, and it is now time to get into our two polkas in a row, which we do each and every Monday morning to try and get you up and going for the week, get Grant out the door on time, and et cetera, et cetera. And I usually try to wake up the captain with the two polkas in a row, but he's awake this morning, so what a welcome surprise. Good to hear from you, Captain, and thanks for tuning in. And let's see what's coming up on our community bulletin board. Oh, look, Flemington Corn, Tomato, and Beer Festival is coming up on Saturday, August 8th. This coming Saturday. And that's from noon to 8 p.m., located on Main Street. Admission is free. 140 vendors, live music, food trucks, local craft beer, wine, spirits, and new VIP experience for $45. 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Sounds like a nice event. And we have lots of things listed on our community bulletin board for your local entertainment. So if you want to check it out, wdvrfm.org, simply click on the drop-down tab and look at the community bulletin board, and it's all there for you, everything we read and more. So 6:35 is time to get to our two polkas in a row. And, Willie Nelson was always a big fan of polkas. He was in a polka band at one time back in the 80s. And so he's going to join Jimmy Sturr this morning with this favorite collection of polkas. And this one is entitled Tavern in the Town. Good morning, everybody. Everybody up and ready? Let's go.

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1: 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And that polka gets us up.

0: And there you have your two polkas in a row here on Two for the Road, 89.7 WDVR, 90.7 WPNJ, and streaming worldwide at WDVRFM.org. That was Jimmy Starr and his orchestra, of course, there, doing our second polka. And that featured the Jordanaires backing him up on vocals there. And from the album Dance With Me, taking us back to 1998 for that, Jimmy Glasgow and Kim Kennedy responsible for putting that one together, along with Jimmy Starr and his orchestra. And as mentioned, the Jordanaires. And we had heard from Willie there in his version of Tavern in the Town. William Hills wrote it in 1983. 1996 was your year for Jimmy, along with Willie Nelson backing up on the vocals. And Willie always enjoyed a good polka, and who doesn't, right? Especially at 6:41 in the morning on a Monday morning. I don't know about you, but woke me up, that's for sure. But good to be with you. Thanks so much for joining me here on Two for the Road. We're here each and every Monday morning to kick off your week, should we say. And this is, of course, the first Monday of August already. So where did it go, right? But hey, don't forget, Tuesday mornings, you can kick off the show.
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0: And how many of you went to bed last night from after midnight staying up for Stardust? It's a pretty cool thing. And like me, I'm a sleepyhead, so I archive it. WDVRFM.org. Simply go there, as mentioned before, click on the drop-down tab, and you can find the archives. It's easy. You click on Archives. You can choose any show that was aired in the last 2 weeks for any time that you find it comfortable for you to listen to it. So that's a series that DJ Kathleen's been doing for quite some time, and everything she does is just wonderful. So we're glad to have her. That's for darn sure here at WDVR. And so I want to say good morning to Joe from Union Beach checking in. And he said... he's looking forward to Frank, as always, and is going to be another tough week to deal with weather-wise. Yeah, that's true, because Joe is also owner of Plant Health Organics, your certified arborist here in New Jersey. And so he's out tending to lawns and gardens out there. And when it's a tough week like this, he's got to dodge the raindrops. But he gets it done. Let me tell you, that man is everywhere. So he's a one-man band in a way. But he's the best at what he does. So if you need anything like that, you can contact him at Plant Health Organics.com. So thank you, Joe, for checking in. My Sinatra bro, as I call him. And our own Mike Ain, awake this morning, poking his way down to the Shenandoah Mountains for work this morning. Ah, it doesn't sound like a bad place to be. And why not, right? And but they were up at the live at the Bluegrass Festival this past weekend, and they did a great job. Steve Misa, Rich Evans, Mike Ain, and Mike Wurstel, all there at the Bluegrass Festival, coming to us live. They they did a great job. So I'll tell you, that's not an easy thing to pull off. But we thank you guys for all the hard work and diligence you guys do here at WDVR. Thank you for that. Of course, you'll hear Mike later tonight from 10 to midnight on Roadside Attractions, along with Saturday mornings with Down Home. So yeah, Mike, he just never know where you're going to find that guy. But he's one of the true professionals here at WDVR. So, well, we got to get to Mondays with Sinatra before it gets too late here. And so let's get started now for a man who just does not need an introduction. His name itself calls to mind the very best in popular music. For years, he's been acknowledged as a master of styling and phrasing. And although we all know he has many imitators, but his voice is always recognizable. So, ladies and gentlemen, without further ado, the man and his music, Francis Albert Sinatra.

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This show is Two for the Road, and this is Mondays with Sinatra.

autumn wind. Well, I hate to interrupt Frank and our favorite summer wind, but that's going to take us on up to the top of the hour break. So enjoy the music. And we had two requests in there this week. One for Joe from Union Beach. It happened in Monterey. Thank you, Joe. And the best is yet to come, going out to Diamond Dave down there in sunny South Carolina. So we'll see you after the break, and we'll come back with Miller Time. Thanks for joining me, folks. Good morning, everybody.

0: Well, it looks like we have just a little time here. Up against that clock. We opened up Mondays with Sinatra with that great rendition of That's Life from his 1966 album, supported by a studio orchestra arranged and conducted by Ernie Freeman, noted for the title song from Nothing But the Best, which proved to be at top five back in the mid-60s when rock and roll was the great rage. Sinatra still having a top five song. And as mentioned, that's taking us on up to the top of the hour. We'll see you after the break.
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there we have a little different introduction to Miller Time this morning here at 7:05 a.m. here on this fabulous Monday, your first Monday of August, August 3rd, 2026. Welcome to Two for the Road, the second hour of the show, as we send a request out to Cindy and Russ this morning. They wanted to hear a little different version of In the Mood, and that was, of course, Bette Midler's version of it. And yeah, interesting version. Thanks for that. That's taking us back to 1973 for the recording of it. And yeah, I don't know that I've ever heard Bette Midler do In the Mood. But if you're not in the mood, that's certainly going to put you there. Thank you, Cindy and Russ, for recommending that song. And I'll have to remember that one for future shows. And you too can get your request in at wdvrhost@comcast.net. Or perhaps you want to phone in. We are live in the old blacksmith shop here at sleepy little town of Surgeonsville, New Jersey. And that's, you can reach us by phone, 609-397-1620, extension 5, as Shirley Girl did. She phoned in, and she had an interesting weekend and a fun one at that. And she's enjoying the show, and always good to hear from her. She makes my morning, and always a reliable listener. And our own Steve Misa, who you can hear here tomorrow morning, as noted earlier in the promo with the Tuesday, the Tuesday session, and from 6 to 9. And of course, never fear for Saturday mornings when Country Comfort comes along. And he too was part of the Bluegrass live entourage on Saturday. So it was good to hear those guys. They did a great job. And thanks to Mike W. and Mikey, of course, for and Steve and Rich and all the other folks that were available for that live version of Saturday morning shows here from the festival. So that was pretty cool. And so we got things kind of back up to live shows again out on the road, which is cool. And of course, we do our live shows here in Studio C on Saturday afternoon. So stay tuned for that. We'll keep you posted as we move through the show if we have anything coming up. We have a traffic report here. There is still a flood watch in effect for Hunterdon County, by the way, in Lehigh Valleys until 11 p.m. tonight. So be aware of that. Thunderstorms in effect through 7 a.m. this morning with 1 to 2 inches of rain possible. So I don't hear it pounding out there, so I don't assume it's raining, but it could be. So just be aware of that, that threat is still with us this morning. So as we do Miller Time each and every Monday morning, we take 10 minutes of our morning to salute the men and women of the military, past, present, and future, for making it possible for what we do in this country, and all the men and women that stand forth for our military and the families of them as well. You know, I mean, they're apart from their loved ones for a long time, depending on where they're stationed. So we always send and dedicate Miller Time to our military friends, men and women. So this morning being no different. So let's get to it at 7:09 a.m. and then we'll come back in and we'll get that weather forecast for you before the bottom of the hour. But let's up against that clock. Let's do it. And here's the Army Air Force Band with the great rendition of Jukebox Saturday Night.

0: What a great way to finish up Miller Time there, as recorded back in November of 1941. That, of course, was A String of Pearls out of New York. It was released as a 78 single on the B-side of Daydreaming back in the day of 1941, written by Sergeant Jerry Ray of the Glenn Miller Orchestra, and that remained on the charts as a number one hit for Glenn for 2 weeks back in 1941. And for all you Miller fans out there, you recognize that as A String of Pearls, one of his greatest hits of all time. And then we had the Army Air Force Band entertain us with Jukebox Saturday Night. And speaking of Jukebox Saturday Night, have you got a taste of this yet?
1: There's a shack down at the crossroads where on Saturday nights the sounds of blues and R&B tear through the thick swamp air and gets the crowd jumping. It's the Duke Joint Saturday Night, and it's happening here on WDBR-FM. Hi, I'm Mark DeMeyer, and if you want to jump into the 40s and the 50s for blues and R&B, my new show, Duke Joint Saturday Night, is the place for you. 6 to 8 p.m. Saturday night, right here on WDBR and WPNJ.
0: How about that? A brand new show on Saturday nights. It sounds like a great one. I didn't get a chance to listen this Saturday night, but you know what? The archives are there, and I'll be checking it out there. 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So, yeah, all the sleepy heads that missed the first hour of the show, well, you can archive me there as well. So pretty cool stuff. I want to say good morning to George from Montgomery County enjoying the show. Thank you, George. Good to hear from him. And Kyle and Ron from Pipersville also enjoying the show. Thank you for that. I appreciate it. And the email, as you know, is up and running, wdvrhost@comcast.net. Should you like to let me know your opinion as well, and maybe you got a request for next week you want to get in on Two for the Road. We'd be happy to entertain that. And always good to hear from the listeners. I would never want to do a show without you. So as we wait on the arrival of Buck Owens in the studio to slide us into the countryside of the aisle, which we do, we got a note here from our community bulletin board. You know what's coming up, don't you? The Middletown Grange Fair. That's right. Runs from August 12th. To the 15th, opens at 10 a.m. to 10 p.m., and Sunday, August 16th, from 10 a.m. to 5 p.m. It's located in Penns Park in Wrightstown. Now, you can find amusements and rides there, 4-H exhibits, entertainment, tractor events, and food trucks as well. 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Always a great event coming up in August, and the farmhands should be there displaying their blue ribbon goats and sheep, I'm guessing. But so if you happen to pass their booth, say, good morning, farmhands, and thanks for your support at WDVR. So we'll see. I'm going to try and make it over myself. The grandkids always love that. As mentioned earlier, the Phils took a muddy win, and a muddy one it was, from the Orioles. Thank you, Shirley Girl, for reminding me. She said, boy, that was a muddy mess, wasn't it? It really was. It got delayed twice, and they finally won the game because it got past the five-inning mark. But they would slide into the base, like, you know, when they steal second or something, and they come up with just a mud patty from head to foot. So it was an interesting game, but I'm glad nobody got hurt anyway. So, looks like Buck is here at 7:19 a.m. here on this fabulous Monday morning as we slide into the countryside of the aisle. Stay tuned.

And good morning, everybody, and welcome to the country side of the aisle here at 2 for the Road, 89.7 WDBR, 90.7 WPNJ out of Harmony, and always streaming worldwide at WDBRFM.org, 7:20, just about 7:21. And Buck always introduces us to the country side of the aisle, today being no exception. I'm glad you could join me. We got country music running till 9 o'clock here this morning. We got Your Words from the West segment coming up. And along with Two with Emmy Lou, will take us to the top of the hour. So stay tuned for all the features here on Two for the Road, as this is the second hour of the show. And glad you could join me. Let's see what we got coming up. Well, it looks like Red Stegall is going to be here this morning, because if you drop a quarter in the jukebox, it better be Mo or Willie or something like that. Take it away, Red. Yeehaw.

0: And welcome to the country side of the aisle here at 2 for the Road, 89.7 WDVR. 90.7 WPNJ out of Harmony Township and streaming worldwide at WDVRFM.org. Stone Rivers Ranch Boys taking us down to the bottom of the hour, which we're at right now. As we ID'd the station, so I keep myself out of trouble. Red Stegall opened up the country side of the aisle this morning with one of my favorites from his album, Here We Go Again, written by him and his brother, Danny Stegall, back in 2007. Three-chord country song. Better be Willie Moe or Merle. Well, we followed up with Merle. Got to do what you're told. Country music, you know. Merle Haggard, of course, Big City, one of my favorites from him. Title cut from his 1981 album. And The Keys in the Mailbox, as Red Stegall sang about with his three-chord country song. That, of course, Tony Booth giving us that rendition of it. And that's a famous country tune. His year was 2008 from the album Is This All There Is to a Honky Tonk? Tony Booth, and part of the, trying to think of the group that houses him and two other fellows. Anyway, it'll come to me eventually. But yeah, so that's how we opened up the country side of the aisle. We're down to the bottom of the hour break. So let's hear from the farmhands and take a little break, and we'll come on back with Words from the West here at 89.7 WDVR.
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0: And as always, we thank Tor Chimney for their continued support of this show and WDVR as a show sponsor. And you too can do the same if you'd like to become a show sponsor or an underwriter here at WDVR. It's very inexpensive. You can find more information from the office, 609-397-1620, extension 0. And not only will you find out more information, but you get to talk to Carla. Come on, it's worth the phone call just to get to talk to Carla. And you might even get the bonus and get to talk to Jerry. Yeah, that can happen as well. So two great gals down there in the office. But yeah, seriously, the show sponsorship and the underwriting keeps us on the air here at WDVR between fund drives, between our spring and fall fund drives. So take advantage of it. I mean, we got loyal listeners out there that support the people that support WDVR. So you too can do the same. So check it out. Let me know how you make out. If you got questions, why, give me a call and I'll do my best to answer them for you. And so it is now 7:34 a.m. on this August 3rd, 2026. Your first Monday of August. Can you believe it? Yeah. Into August already. We put July in the hopper. And it looks like the weather, which we should really get to here, because I don't think I gave you the weather at the top of the hour break. Wouldn't be like me to do something wrong, would it? No, I would never do that. Let me see here if I can bring it up. And that's brought to you by the National Weather Service and WDVR. Currently outside the studio of the old blacksmith shop, it's holding still at 76 degrees. Today on this Monday, you can look forward to showers early with a threat of heavy rain, as mentioned earlier. It's out there looking at the radar. Doesn't really show much of it. Let me take another quick gander here. Yeah, I'm not seeing it out there on the radar, but that doesn't mean it won't happen. So, but anyway, keep an eye on the sky for that. Winds will be west-southwest, 5 to 10. Chance of rain is at 50%. As we get into tonight, a few clouds around, low of 60. And then looks like tomorrow, Tuesday, you start out with mostly sunny skies with a seasonable high of 85. So that sounds good. And then Tuesday night overall is going to be clear and low of 64. And then Wednesday looks like mid-80s. And follows into Thursday, which gets to 90, and then about 90 on Friday. And a chance of thunderstorms throughout here and there. But other than that, pretty good weather. And that's mentioned outside the studios. It's holding at 76 degrees Fahrenheit. And that is the weather forecast brought to you by the National Weather Service and WDVR. Hey, this just in from listeners Cindy and Russ, that they're letting me know that, let me see, what did she say it was? Bridgeton Hill in Pennsylvania is closed as of last Sunday night. Storms till probably mid-August, they're saying. Wow, how about that? And showing some pictures of it. Yeah, a lot of devastation happened there. So for you folks that travel Bridgeton Hill, just be aware of that, that'll be closed for quite a while. And washed debris down the road and eroded the downhill edge of the pavement away. And wow, yeah, took a hit for sure. And we had some weird weather. There's no question about that. But it looks like the weather this week's going to be good. So get out and enjoy that. 7:37 a.m. here on this second hour of the program. We call Two for the Road. We're here each and every Monday morning at 6 for all you non-sleepyheads out there. And like mentioned, if you miss it, you can always archive it at wdvrfm.org. Let's get to our cowboy poetry on Words from the West is how we kick it off. And Red Stegall is back. He's also not only a singer-songwriter, but he's a poet. He's a true cowboy, and he's going to give us this great rendition of The Bell on Old Blue. Good morning, everybody, and welcome to Words from the West.
6: One night in Salt Lake City, I was having dinner with a friend of mine who's one of America's great sculptors, Grant Speed. He was telling me about one of his most prized possessions. It was a little brass bell that hung around the neck of an old good night steer named Blue. And I got to thinking about how that seemingly little insignificant piece of metal had changed the lives of a lot of men and had led tens of thousands of longhorn cattle from the Paladura Canyon in the panhandle of Texas to the rail hedge at Dodge City. Let me tell you a story about a tarnished old bell. It's in the hands of Grant Speed, my good friend. It's a graphic reminder of the glorious West and of horses and cattle and men. It hung around the neck of an old good night steer, the big one the cowboys call Blue. The colonel had got him on the Bosque from Chisholm, maybe as early as 72. Colonel Goodnight sent thousands of steers up the trail, and they learned to follow that bell day and night. So at sundown, the boss put a strap on the clapper so the steers would stay bedded and quiet, because if old Blue got restless and started to roam, they'd be a stampede sure as hell, because the cattle would immediately be on their feet and move toward the sound of that bell. I remember a camp out on 7 Mile Hill. In the distance were the Dodge City lights, and about midnight it started to storming like hell, and lightning balls danced in the night. And the boss yelled, "Find Blue and undo the clapper.
7: Get them up. String them out on the trail. Blue swam the river, headed straight for the yards, with 2,000 steers on his tail. Well, the rail cars were loaded, and we headed her south. The boys stayed in Dodge, except a few like me and Frank Mitchell and Club-Footed Jack. We took the wagon, the Ramuda, and Blue. The sky seemed a lot bluer back out on the trail through the range where the buffalo roam, where the dust devils dance their waltz with the wind. Old Blue was a-leading us home. He was turned out at the Kittaquay Ranch, like a gentleman, pampered in style. But we'd occasionally neck him to an old outlaw steer. Blue loved that. He'd drag him 10 miles. When the Lord called old Blue up that trail in the sky, the colonel had us cut off his horns, because he said Blue don't need them, and they'll remind us of him and of trail drives and stampedes and storms. Well, we still work cattle. We don't trail them to Dodge because the fences now stand in the way. And the colonel, he's riding that trail in the sky, but his cowboys still brand the J.A. As I reminisce, I'm reminded that I am one of the fortunate few who's had the privilege of hearing a night herder's song and the sound of that bell on Old Blue.

Ah, no matter how many times you hear it. From the Sons of the San Joaquin, we finished up Words from the West with the classic Wyoming on My Mind. As Charlie Harrison would say, sit back, put your feet up, and take a ride out west. That's what we do on Monday mornings with Words from the West. We start out with our cowboy poetry. This morning, Red Stegall took the honors and brought us The Bell on Old Blue. Interesting poem. One of the true cowboys. The Gift was in there from Ian Tyson, singer-songwriter, singing about Charlie Russell. I don't know how many of you know about Charlie Russell. He was a famous cowboy artist of the West, an iconic painter, sculptor, storyteller, captured the rugged life of the American West. At the age of 16, he started living in Montana and created over 4,000 works of art depicting cowboys, dramatic landscapes, and Native American culture. Charlie Russell. And Ian Tyson, singer-songwriter, put a great song together to tell you all about him. And that's how we did Words from the West as we head into two with Miss Emmy Lou. We're coming back at the top of the hour break. So we'll see you after the break, hey? Thanks for joining me, folks. See you after the break.

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And good morning and welcome to the final hour here. Hour number three of Two for the Road. We're here each and every Monday morning at 6 a.m. sharp. We go to 9, which gives us one more hour of country music here on Two for the Road, 89.7 WDVR. 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Tom Lombardo coming to you live today from Studio A here in the old blacksmith shop and spinning some tunes and just having a good old time on a Monday morning. Thanks for all the nice emails and phone calls. 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Coming out with the Stones River Ranch Boys with a little Sally Gooden to kick things off this hour. Thank you, guys. And we are here. You're there. We got one more hour to go. We got New Music Monday coming up next, a feature that we offer, Chris's pick. And this week it was not only Chris's pick, but my daughter's picks as well. So we got three on board for New Music Monday this morning. And we do that feature each week. But before we get started, we'll have a quick look at your weather forecast brought to you by the National Weather Service and WDVR. Well, currently outside the studios of the old blacksmith shop, and I'm going to guess similar to where you are, holding at 76 degrees Fahrenheit today on this fabulous Monday. You can look forward to some rain showers lingering this morning with some sunshine peeking through during the afternoon. Could spark a thunderstorm or two, so be aware of that. Winds will be 5 to 10, and chance of rain remains at 50%. And mostly clear tonight, low of 59. Now, Tuesday, looks like you start your day with partly cloudy skies, high near 85. Winds light and variable. On Tuesday night, overcast with a low of 62. And then Wednesday, looks like we continue mid-80s. Considerable cloudiness, though, with a few rain showers around in the afternoon. Chance of rain at 60%. And looks like a little unstable heading into Wednesday night as well, with a chance of showers overnight. Looking at the sneak peek at the rest of the week, looks like 90 by Thursday. About 90 on Friday, chance of thunder showers throughout both days, and your lows in the low to mid 70s overnight. That is your weather forecast, brought to you by the National Weather Service and WDVR. As mentioned, we are now in our final hour of the show. We always kick it off with New Music Monday, today being no different. We have a female artist coming up this morning, up and coming. Singer-songwriter Stella, let's see, her Lefkofsky, Stella Lefkofsky. She's known on the circuit as Stella Lefty, and she's got a brand new single out for 2026. And she's a singer-songwriter out of, born in Los Angeles, August of 2002, so she's a young gal, and she's making her way into the music industry. And she co-wrote this song with Joe Reeves and Noah Cahan. And she's going to bring it to you this morning on New Music Monday. The song is entitled Boston. So let's get to that right now, shall we? On this edition of Two for the Road with New Music Monday here this morning. Good morning, everybody. And thanks for tuning in.

All right. Sorry about that. Got a little waylaid there. I got good news. Farm Centner's in the building. Yep. Tin Pan Alley's coming up next at 9, so stay tuned for that. And Barb's ready to go soon. So, but there we had New Music Monday, this week featuring a female artist known as on the circuit as Stella Lefty. Her birth name is Lefkovsky, singer-songwriter, just 23 years young and making her way into country music for the latest edition of a song that she co-wrote entitled Boston. So that's how we did New Music Monday today. So we'll be back next week with the same new music. We'll find what Chris has in store for us next week. So thanks for joining me for this week's edition. And thanks for being out there. Good to hear from everybody checking in this morning. The Farmhands Report is here, and they are done with vacations and ready to go back to school. And they're working their goats, though, with Josie and Cece and Mac and all getting their heifers getting ready for the Grange Fair coming up this August 12th. So look for them. Farmhands will be there with their prize animals, and Tom from across the creek, well, he's just watching the grass and the pumpkins grow. So he's scaling back a little bit, Tom. So letting everybody else do the work, and I don't blame him. He's been a hardworking guy his whole life on the farm, and they do a fine job there at the farm. So good to hear from the farmhands, and good to hear everything's going well. And visit them at the Grange Fair. They'll be there August 12th, and hopefully you'll be there as well. And Josie and Mac and Cece, say hi and tell them to thank them for their support at WDVR. Now, I talked to LJ last week or a couple weeks ago, former staff member here at WDVR and great country music analyst that he is and poetry guy from way back. He said to me, you know, there's a lot of kids out there stepping forward, taking up the music of their parents in country music. And I said, you know, you're right. And he said, how about you play El Paso by Ronnie? Hang on a second. I'm losing my place here. Ronnie Robbins, son of Marty Robbins, who does a great job of El Paso. And I thought, well, that's a great idea. And so I'm going to get that on for you. And then we're going to follow that up with two more of country music legends' sons who are making their way in the business. Marty Haggard, son of Merle Haggard, is going to follow that with a great rendition of Working Man Blues. And then Lucas Nelson, son of Willie Nelson's, well, we're going to follow that up with Angel Flying Too Close to the Ground. So here they are, the sons of our great music singer-songwriter legends. And we're going to kick things off with Ronnie Robbins, son of Marty Robbins here, doing his rendition of El Paso.

We kick it into high gear there with the tribute to Merle Haggard. That would be Merle's son, Marty Haggard, there, bringing you Merle's version of Working Man Blues, and a fine job they did there. That's off the album, A Tribute to Merle Haggard, and it features Noel Haggard and Ben Haggard as well. So the boys all got together, and he had six children in all, Merle did. Two of his sons, Ben and Noel, are well known for their musical pursuits as well. Ben played lead in the Merle's band, The Strangers, and Noel and his third son, Marty, continue their country music career as well. So that was off the album, as mentioned, Working Man Blues, a tribute to Merle Haggard, as we featured the song.

you are. And so we're going to go to the bottom of the hour with a request to Gal Sal down there in sunny South Carolina with a little summer wine to take us there. And then we're coming back with the home stretch of music here on Two for the Road, 89.7 WDVR.

as we send our summer wine out to Gal Sal this morning here, and all the summer wine folks in the Summer Wine Club there. Of course, we all recognize it as Nancy Sinatra, along with Lee Hazelwood, doing that great rendition of Summer Wine from 1966, originally sung by Lee Hazelwood and Susie Jan back in the early 60s as well, and then Nancy teaming up with him for an album they did together, simply entitled Nancy and Lee Hazelwood Together there, featured on Summer Wine. And that takes us down to the bottom of the hour break. We're going to take that break, and then we're coming back with the home stretch of music. And I think what we're going to do is, well, I'll leave it as a surprise when you come back on in for the home stretch of music here. So, but thank you all for joining me. And, oh, I wanted to make mention, listener Bruce checking in, and he wanted to make mention that

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0: 16. There you have just one good, great way to start your Wednesday mornings with Breakfast at Jake. With Jake, and that's, of course, kicking off at 6, and he does the big breakfast platter just before the top of the hour break, where he features a long version of some of your rock and roll artists there, which is a great, great way to start your Wednesday. And, of course, Loose Threads with Mike O to follow him there. 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And I'm sure there's many shows there that you haven't heard yet and you would enjoy here at WDVR. So thanks for joining me here as we get into the home stretch of music. Tom Lombardo with Two for the Road. We're here each and every Monday morning at 6, and we're having a good time as we always do on a Monday morning. And good news is Barb Zettner's in the building. That means Tin Pan Alley follows me at 9 o'clock, so stay tuned for that. And coming up next. So now we usually do our Price is Right segment this morning. So I've come to find that, Ray Price passed away in, I think it was 2003, if I have it right. And he did a final album back before he passed. And he teamed up with folks like Vince Gill and Martina McBride to put the album out. The album's entitled Beauty Is, The Final Sessions. And Ray sounds really good as he was battling with cancer at the time, but managed to get one more album out in 2000. It was recorded in 2003, but released in 2014. So I'm going to play a couple from that album, and we're going to start out with the one here that features, I think this is, let me make sure I got it right. I think Vince Gill backs him up on the vocals on this one, and then the following one as well. So enjoy this. This was the final album for Ray Price in 2003, and I think he sounds really good on it. So we'll do our Price is Right segment, and then we'll see where that takes us this morning. I want to say good morning to listener Lori from Regalsville, the best little baker in Bucks, I know her as. And she's got a request in for next week for some Emmylou Harris, so I'm happy to do it. And you too can get your request in as well if you'd like. Speaking of, let me see if I can find it here. There's still some farm markets out there, of course. They're in the height of their season. So the one up in Stroudsburg is a big one, and it's located off of Ann Street, right in the heart of Stroudsburg there. And they're there Saturdays from 8 to 12, and every Saturday through October. If you need more information on some of the farm markets in the area, you can visit buyfreshbuylocal.org, and you can find out all the local farm markets there. But the Stroudsburg is a good one. And if you do go, visit the Rolling Pin Pastries booth and say good morning to Miss Lori. So good to hear from her. And let's get to it now, shall we, with the Price is Right on our home stretch of music here on Two for the Road, 89.7 WDVR.

0: Thank you all very much. Stuart Duncan, Edgar Meyer. They had some fun. Thank you.
1: Oh, yeah, you got to love that version of Guy Clark with Homegrown Tomatoes, and we're all looking forward to it, including Belvedere Rod. He called in. His garden's doing good, and most of the garden seem to be doing well. So him and I are going to be making some pickles today. So good to hear from you, Belvedere Rod, and all you folks out there. That about wraps it up for me for Two for the Road this week. Thanks so much for joining me. All the great emails and phone calls, I can't thank you enough, really. You guys are the best. The best, the best, the best. That's all I got to say about that. We opened up our Price is Right with two in a row from Ray Price and his final 2003 LP, Beauty Is, and that we started out with Beauty Lies in the Eyes of the Beholder and followed that up Until Then, both backed up with Vince Gill on vocals. Lovesick Blues was in there with the Girls of Country Music there, Loretta Lynn, Dolly Parton, and Tammy Wynette, known as the Honky Tonk Angels there with their version of Lovesick Blues. Of course, that's drawing a blank. Anyway, from 1993. And then we had Randy Travis in there with one of my favorites from his album, Influence Volume 1, The Man I Am. And that is, of course, Big Butter and Eggman. And that's a Percy Venerable tune, taking us back to 2013, and Homegrown Tomatoes by Guy Clark. Well, let's see what's coming up today, because Barb Zettner's in the building. And so she follows me with this right here.
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Good morning, everyone. Welcome to Tin Pan Alley. This is Barb Zentner, your host till noon. And I'm happy to be here this morning. Oh, even after all that rain during the night kept me up. So I'm kind of sleepy, but I'll try my best. Let's start out with our weather here. Showers or thunderstorms are possible today until 5. Chance of precipitation is 90%. We'll have a high near 83, partly cloudy for tonight with a low around 61. It's mostly cloudy for Tuesday with a high near 84. And then on Wednesday, we have a chance of showers or thunderstorms, mainly in the afternoon with a high near 84. So that takes care of our weather. 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And today, well, most of the show will be centered on August birthdays. And of course, we'll have our tea time, which has a couple birthdays. We have our sea shanties, but like I said, mostly birthdays. And we're going to start off with Louis Armstrong. Of course, he was born August 4th, 1901. There are, let's see, 5 birthdays for August 4th. One is in the British time. So for Louis Armstrong, we're going to do that lucky old sun.

And that was Abe Lyman and his orchestra. Also born on August 4th, 1897. Came from Chicago, ended up in California in the Coconut Grove Ambassador Hotel. Well, up next we have Helen Kane, born on that date. And let's see, do I have a year for her? 1904. And, well, a little story for Helen Kane. You know, of course, she was on the stage, Broadway, vaudeville, and she, of course, was the model for Betty Boop cartoons. The Fleischer cartoonist used a photo of her to draw Betty Boop. Her voice was not used for the Boop cartoons. There were five other voices that were. Now, Helen took Max Fleischer and Paramount to court for exploitation of her personality and image. And Paramount's lawyers brought Kane's singing voice into it. They said her style was based on baby Esther, who did a lot of boop, boop, boops. And then in turn, Esther actually based her performance style on Florence Mills, who was a singer, dancer, and comedian, and also sang in a high-pitched and did the boop, boop, doop stuff. And she was also billed the Queen of Happiness. Suffice it to say that Helen Kane lost her case on insufficient evidence. Now, it seems like there was quite a few performers doing the boop, boop, doop thing at that time, and including Betty Boop herself. So let's hear Helen Kane do Get Out and Get Under the Moon. And that was from her show Good Boy back in 1928. And I'm sending that out to Josie. I know she likes Helen Kane's voice.

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Well then pick up your hat,

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And then one night, that great temptation got the best of me and drove me to a life of sin. I took my hat and $14, and I went through all the troubles of this life that always follows when you're rich and hunting romance. But my hunting days are over, I can tell you that. I met a man in Kansas City, and he winked at me and asked me if I'd like to step around. And I said, yep, that's what I'm here for.

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He's got a bungalow. We're going to hear another song with a bungalow in it. But first, Arthur Fields, oh, an oldie, 1888, born on August 6th in my hometown of Philly. He was a prolific singer, recording hundreds of songs, including many around World War I. And he was

0: Memorial Day. So up next is Lucille Ball. She was born on the 6th. I think that was 6th or the 7th. I don't have that written. But she's going to sing with Desi, We'll Build a Bungalow.
1: And now, club members and guests, comes the piece de resistance. That means the best part of the evening. Mr. and Mrs. Ricky Ricardo in Songs and Witty Sayings.

0: Say, Lucy.
1: Yeah, Ricky.
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1: What?
0: A tramp came up to me in the street and he said he hadn't had a bite in weeks.
1: What'd you do, bite him?

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1: Yeah, Ricky.
0: Did you hear about the big fire down in the shoe factory?
1: I'll bet some heel started it.
0: You're supposed to say what happened.
1: Huh?
0: What happened?
1: 200 souls were lost.

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0: 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Four wheels!

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3: 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You know, they're always looking for foster parents for their dogs. The dogs they get from rescue shelters, or even picking them up from the streets. And so it's really, they really need help at times for their dogs. But if you like to adopt or you like to foster, you can always talk to Bill. Bill's number is 917-251-6633. That's 917-251-6633. And also, I want to say congratulations to a friend of mine, and that's Mark, who is our newest DJ. He started off with Juke Joint Saturday Night, just this past Saturday, and I wasn't around to listen to it firsthand. I had to listen to through the archives, and I just love our archives because I listen to so many of our programs through that, and he did a great job. And he started out as a DJ for an hour a couple years ago with me. And so I'm glad that he made it as a DJ. And like I said, did a fabulous job. All right. Well, this is Tin Pan Alley. I'm Barb Zentner. The time is 9:32 here at WDVR, WPNJ. And where many of you are listening. And we're doing birthdays for a good portion of the show today. We just heard Lucy and Desi, and they were something. I'll tell you, I love the I Love Lucy show. Well, our next person is Lucky Millinder. And what do I have to say about him? Born on the 8th and in 1910, Alabama. He was a band leader that didn't read music. He played no instrument, but he was a highly successful band leader because he had a great personality. So we're going to hear him do Mr. Trumpet Man. The singer is Anastine Allen.

lonely for my one and only. Help me to lose my blues. You blew it so easy. You blew it so nice. You make me feel so happy, 'cause you bring me

follow the piano playing from the kid from Red Bank, New Jersey, Count Basie, born on August 21st. And he went to play in Benny Moten's band in Kansas City and eventually took it over. Then when he was in New York, he was based at the Woodside Hotel. Remember jumping at the Woodside. And that was in Harlem. And then the Savoy, where he had a battle of the bands with Chick Webb. Now, Chick Webb played frantically on his drums. Basie won that battle of the bands because he had an attitude of poise and self-assurance and his easygoing piano style. Just loved it. That was the Dirty Dozens we heard from him. Before that, Benny Carter, born in New York City, 1907, on the 8th of August. And Benny Carter, oh, that was smooth, wasn't it? We heard The Midnight Sun Will Never Set. He played sax, clarinet, trumpet. He composed, arranged, and of course, he was a band leader. So up next, who do we have? I think we're going to do Stan Freberg. Supposed to do him in the first half hour, but I guess I talk too much. Stan Freberg, born on August 7th. He was known for his satire and parody. He had to sponsor himself on radio because he refused to have alcohol or tobacco companies as his sponsor. And he voiced some Looney Tunes characters as well, Pete Puma and Bertie the Mouse. I remember them both. All right, we're going to hear him do satire on Yankee Doodle Go Home.

0: And America has always gone forward on the sound of marching feet to the military beat of drums, drums, drums. Helping to hold the banner high, stirring the hearts of her fighting men, this then is the spirit of 76.
1: What do you mean you're walking off the job?
2: Like I'm walking off the job, man. I don't have to work with that kind of square drummer, man.
1: Well, I don't see any
2: reason. No, I mean, when I accepted the gig, I didn't know I was going to have to play fife with the kind of moldy fig.
1: Well, we
2: drumming like what is going on up ahead there, man. No.
1: Moldy,
2: Now, the kid here is on second drums, and the kid is swinging pretty good, but we can't make it swing with that other cat, Dick.
3: You tell him, Bix.
1: Look here now, we're engaged in battle. The army's depending
2: on you. Well, too bad, man. Like you're back here holding the flag, you don't have to walk next to him, you know?
1: Well, what exactly is your objection to the man?
2: Well, in the first place, anybody with a name like Yankee...
1: Doodle.
2: Yeah, well, the name says it, man, you know?
1: Yes, but what is the main problem?
2: Like it's a toss-up between the drumming and the singing, man.
1: The singing.
2: I got a bandage around my ears, but it doesn't help much. It's a bad sign.
1: Well, let's walk back up there and talk to him. See if we can't straighten it out.
2: Yeah, well, you know.
1: All right, Doodle. The fife player and the other drummer want to leave. Now, what seems to be the trouble?
4: They're out of step with me. That's what's the trouble.
1: Is that true?
2: Wow. He wants to play yep, up, up, up, up, up, up, and it ought to go scoopy doopy doopy doop, bow, bow, bow, yeah, bow, ooh, ooh, chicka boom. Man, like you didn't say anything about though we were going to work up near the cannonballs, man. I mean, I thought we were working like a officers' club dance, man.
4: Let's get on with the procession here, gracious.
1: Yes, now let's make an effort and play it like Doodle wants to.
2: Yeah, well, it's a drag.
1: Get on with the marching here. You know.
4: Father and I went down to camp along with Captain Gooding. There we saw the men and boys as thick as hasty. Everybody!
5: Yankee Doodle, keep it up.
6: Keep it up and we'll blow the whole...

0: Doodle.
1: That's all, man. That's it.
2: I'm hip.
1: That's it.
0: Come on, pick up your instruments there.
1: No, that's it,
3: man. What's the trouble now?
1: It's a bad scene, man, right?
2: Bad scene, Bix.
0: Come on, you're holding up the whole parade.
3: Let's stop the bickering in the ranks here. Do you want the war to end on a note of triumph or disaster?
1: Like either way, man. Just so it swings.
3: Now look.
1: Scooby-Doo.
3: Let's reach a compromise here. Play it 8 bars your way and 8 bars Doodle's.
0: All right.
1: Crazy.
4: Yankee Doodle, keep it up. Yankee Doodle Dandy. Mind the music and the step and...
1: Okay, out of the way, man.
0: Well, that was pretty rude.

0: was swinging pretty good there, Daddy.
1: You've influenced me a lot, Vic.
0: Yeah, well, you know.
2: Outrageous! You ruined the...

Now let's tear the evergreen off the rafters with a welcome for Louis Armstrong and Big Gate Jackson Tea Garden.

0: Louie and Mr. T. Well, that was a bit of fine and mellow called Jack Armstrong Blues. And incidentally, they've made a recording of that for Victor. Thanks again, Louie and Jack.
1: Well, Mr. Yeah, thanks again, Louie and Jack. Two August birthdays. We did Louie early on the 4th. Actually, no, was he the 3rd? See, I'm forgetting my stuff here. Got notes in front of me, though. And Jack Teagarden, born on the 20th of August. Singer, trombone player, born in Vernon, Texas. Before them was Georgia Gibbs with Home Lovin' Man. She was born on the 17th in Worcester, Massachusetts. Well, I think we're going to hear from Baby Rose Marie now, who was born in 1923. And on the 15th of August in Manhattan, her career spanned 9 decades. She was in Broadway, in films, on radio. Remember her from Sally, Sally on the Dick Van Dyke Show. And this is from when she was 10 years of age.

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Welcome to the second hour of Tin Pan Alley. This is Barb Zentner. So glad that you're joining me today. That was Ambrose and his orchestra with Song of the Sea, which begins our tea time for today. And I just had a nice sip of my green tea with spearmint iced green tea. And it was it's very refreshing. So hope you're joining me with tea or coffee, if that's your thing. I guess it's a little bit too early for wine for most of us. Well, as I said, we're doing our tea time. We have some birthdays for tea time, but there'll be on a few songs from now. I want to let you know what's going on in the community. The Middletown Grange Fair is going on August 12th to the 15th. They open 10 a.m. to 10 p.m. and Sunday, August 16th until 5, and that's in Penns Park Road in Wrightstown, PA. 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And the meteor shower, the Poseidon meteor shower, is going on August 12th. There'll be a star party with a new moon, courtesy of the Nurture Nature Center at Merrill Creek Reservoir, Washington, New Jersey, from 9:30 p.m. to 10. Telescopes will be available. You have to RSVP, and the number is 610-253-4432. That's 610-253-4432. I hope we'll have clear weather for the meteor showers. 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

0: Now, Phyllis was a fickle little lady. Her mind she never really seemed to know. She had a heap of boyfriends, and of course she met the one. That's what she said, but was he? Oh, dear, no. He lasted quite a week, which for her was quite unique. But she's got another one now. Doesn't beat about the bush. The last one got the push, and she's got another one now. They made their plans, put up the bands, her trousseau bought and how. Then she found he'd got no money, so she told him what to do. And she's got another one now. Then she bought a little car, but she didn't drive it far, for she's got another one now. Put her foot down by mistake on the gas and not the brake, and she's got another one now. A bang, a crash, just like a flash, she disappeared somehow. And they found her in her baby Austin underneath the bus, and she's got another one now. A flat she once possessed in some mansions up the west, but she's got another one now. Hectic parties used to throw till the landlord got to know, so she's got another one now. At getting things like diamond rings or fur coats, ooh, she's a wow. Last week she went to Paris and she only stayed a night, but she's got another one now. Then she thought she'd earn a bob, got a secretary's job, but she's got another one now. She did her work so well that her boss completely fell, so she's got another one now. She used to wait and work quite late till one night, ooh, what a row. His missus came and caught them and she wasn't taking letters. She's got another one now. Then she had a baby son and she only wanted one, but she's got another one now. Then a girl he made it three, just an ideal family. She's got another one now. Each year, it's true, her family grew. She's a non-stop ma, ooh, and how. Last week, the doctor told her that his bag was wearing out. She's got another one now.
1: All right, we have 19 minutes after 10. And we started off our tea time with Ambrose and his orchestra, Song of the Sea. We heard the Cassini Club Orchestra, Harbor Lights. Jack Hilton gave us Over the Garden Wall. Elsie Carlisle, Please, Mr. Hemingway. And just now the cheeky Randolph Sutton, She's Got Another One Now. Well, you're listening to Tin Pan Alley here at WDVR, WPNJ. I'm Barb Zentner. We're going to go to our British birthdays right now, starting with Harry Lauder. And, of course, he was from Edinburgh, Scotland. And he was internationally successful. Winston Churchill called him Scotland's greatest ever ambassador, born on the 4th of August. So we'll hear him. And then Geraldo, born Gerald Bright, in 1904, London. And played sweet music, but very popular in Britain. And then finally from Jack Payne, born 1899 on August 22nd, near Coventry, England. So let's hear Bonnie Leezy Lindsay from Harry Lauder.

For sweetheart, I have had a lot, but her names and faces I've not forgot. And sure as I stand on the spot, I'm in love with Bonnie Lisa Lindsay. When first I saw her bonny wee face, it was love at first sight in my case. My hair did nearly leave its place when I saw my bonny Lisa Lindsay. From courting bonny Lisa Lindsay new, courting bonny Lisa Lindsay new. My friends they say you're all right new, but you're courting bonny Lisa Lindsay new. Courting bonny Lisa Lindsay new, courting bonny Lisa Lindsay new. My friends they say you're all right new, but you're courting bonny Lisa Lindsay new. Last winter when the frost was on, we both went skating on Loch Lom. Of course I had my trousers on, well I always do when I go skating. And as we went gliding o'er the ice, I was very near down once or twice. But Lizzie saved me, oh so very nice, for me she's very, very careful. From courting bonny Lisa Lindsay new, courting bonny Lisa Lindsay new. My friends they say you're all right new, but you're courting bonny Lisa Lindsay new.

went for a motoring tour last June and we started play the tune at Troon. Up mountains, valleys, round and round till we landed at Balmoral Castle. When the king and the queen saw me, we both were invited in to tea. And the king said to me, man, I'm very pleased to see that you're coursing Bonnie Lizzie Lindsay. You're coursing Bonnie Lizzie Lindsay, new. You're coursing Bonnie Lizzie Lindsay, new, man. I would give a fiver to be you to be coursing.

lovely Liza Lee, and we heard Bonnie Leezy Lindsay, and Jack Payne's orchestra is going to give us a song called Miss What's Her Name. Well, I just want to say hello to a few people, to Len, to Finley, who has a request for our sea shanties. And I remember Rosie had a request last week, so we'll be playing her shanty. Marianne and Tim and Son. And I have to read Tim's. He says, driving to work, my son asked me, what is the oldest song you know? She said, right then we pulled into Somerset and I turned on the radio, and he said 1930 and 32 so far. So I told him, played a song. He's got a bungalow, and that was 1917. I think that was my earliest for today. Thank you for your emails and phone calls. And one more song, and then we'll go to our sea shanties.

0: Drums were beating loudly. Highlanders were marching proudly to embark upon the ship bound for the war. And the piper's pipes were skirling when I left the tune of Stirling, and the lass I vowed to love forevermore. On the quay the regiment halted, for the barriers I vaulted, and with eager step rushed to my Maggie's side. Her bonny blue eyes glinted as a fond kiss I imprinted on her cheek. And when
1: well,
0: I
1: it seems like I was answering
0: cry,
1: emails and didn't switch to Jack Page. So we'll let another Harry Lauder go on.

And if I survive the battle and the cannon's deadly rattle, and when I come back again, I'll marry you. What do you think, eh? Against the foe engaging, when the fight was fiercely raging, and the bullets swishing round me just like hail. With grim determination, a poke with desperation, the Scots brigade had sworn that they'd prevail. I mowed them down in batches, I was mentioned in dispatches, my deeds have gained an everlasting fame. It was one fond heart that admired me, was a bonny lance inspired me, and the parting words I

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We were schooner rigged and rakish with a long and lissome hull, and we flew the pretty colors of the crossbones and the skull. We'd a big black Jolly Roger flapping grimly at the fore, and we sailed the Spanish water in the happy days of yore. We'd a long brass gun amidship like a well-conducted ship. We had each a brace of pistols and a cutlass at the hip. It's a point that tells against us and a fact to be deplored, but we chased the goodly merchantmen and laid their ships aboard. And the dead men fouled the scuppers and the wounded filled the chains, and the paintwork all was spatterdashed with other people's brains. She was boarded, she was looted, she was scuttled till she sank, and the pale survivors left us by the medium of the plank. Oh, then it was, while standing by the taffrail on the poop, we could hear the drowning folk lament the absent chicken coop. That having washed the blood away, we'd little else to do than to dance a quiet hornpipe as

0: rules, the genial down the middle Jake can curtsy when she rolls, with the silver seas around us and the pale moon overhead, and the lookout not a-looking and his pipe bowl glowing red. Ah, the pigtailed quitting pirates and the pretty pranks we played have all since been put a stop to by the naughty board of trade. The schooners and the merry crews are laid away to rest a little south of sunset in the islands of the blessed.
1: And we just heard Skip Henderson with the Ballad of John Silver, starting off our sea shanties for today. Up next, we have Ewan McCall and A.L. Lloyd with Whiskey Johnny, which was a halyard shanty. So the halyards were the horizontal arms along the mast. And it is said that they were near doing the halyards on the mast near where the captain was. And you know, if he heard the song about the whiskey, maybe he would give them some after their work was done. So here is Ewan McCall and A.L. Lloyd.
2: Oh, whiskey is the life of man, always was since the world began.

0: That's all right, and a buddy.
1: Sit down, mate.
2: Goodbye, my dear old
3: O'Reilly, old Boomerlay.
2: Goodbye, my sweetheart. Goodbye, my dear old
3: O'Reilly, old gone away.
2: The anchor is weighed and our rags we'll set.
3: O'Reilly, old Boomerlay.
2: Them Liverpool Judies.

0: Goodbye, me sweetheart. Goodbye, me dear. Oh,
1: O'Reilly, oh, gone away.
0: We're outward bound for the Bengal Bay.
1: O'Reilly, oh, broom away.
0: Get bending, me lads. It's a hell of a way.
1: O'Reilly, oh, gone away.
0: Goodbye, me darling. Goodbye, me dear. Oh,
1: O'Reilly, oh, broom away.
0: Goodbye, me sweetheart. Goodbye, me dear. Oh,
1: O'Reilly, oh, gone away.
2: All right, that was the requested shanty from Finney, so thank you for that. We heard Next Tradition with Come Along Down Bunny, Buddy, and back in 1918 at Colonna's Shipyard in Norfolk, Virginia, 17-year-old John Mantley used this chant to set a rhythm while caulking seams with oakum, which was a mixture of tar and hemp. So it was a two-person job. And that's what they sang when they did that, way back when. And we heard Ewan McCall and A.L. Lloyd, Whiskey Johnny, and started off with Skip Henderson, Ballad of John Silver. Well, we're going to hear Rosie's request from last week. She wanted the Pump Shanty. And so I have William Pint and Felicia Dale, their version of it. And in the age of sail, you know, boats were made of wood, of course, and they leaked. So you needed to pump the bilge and, you know, an up and down motion to get it dry. So we'll hear the pump song, Rosie's Request.

The last part of that song was called Jump at the Sun, the instrumental part. And Rosie emailed, I'm glad she heard her request. You know, you're thinking about pumping, you're in the bilge, you're in the bottom of the ship, and it's dark and water all around you, and you've got 1,000 miles to go. I mean, it's just mind-boggling, isn't it? The work they had to do. Backbreaking work. Well, next we go to Bob Roberts with Stormy Weather Boys. Now, Bob Roberts, he worked on barges on the Thames, and those barges were under sail. He was also the last captain of a British commercial vessel operating under sail. So he brought an end to a centuries-old tradition. So let's hear his Stormy Weather Boys.

the mate knew that it was time to get underway. Stormy weather, boys, stormy weather, boys, when the wind blows, our barge will go. He's homeward bound, but he's out of luck, cause the skipper's half drunk in the Dog and Duck. Stormy weather, boys, stormy weather, boys, when the wind blows, our barge will go. The skipper came aboard with a girl on his arm.

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Stormy weather, boys, stormy weather, boys, when the wind blows, our barge will go.

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0: song sung before the final silent moments prior to the harpooning of a whale, sung by the shore whalemen on the Western Caribbean, and how they approach the whale. And that was Craig Edwards leading his group. We heard the Mystic Seaport Shantymen before that, Shallow Brown, halyard shanty from the West Indies. They mentioned blackbird as well, meaning a whale. And let's see, our last sea shanty is Dick Holdstock and Tom Murphy with a ripping trip, another leaky boat that needs pumping.
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Oh, the great voice of Tony Bennett. Another birthday boy. Born the 3rd, which is today's date, in Queens, 1926. Well, welcome back to Tin Pan Alley for the final hour. This is Barb Zentner. And I think we need to do the weather first since we have some threatening weather. Well, hey, the chance of precipitation was 90% when I did it 2 hours ago, and now it's 50%. But we're talking about showers and thunderstorms, mainly before 5 p.m. Partly sunny, and yeah, there's some sun coming in through my window. High near 83. Tonight, partly cloudy with a low around 61. Mostly sunny for Tuesday, a high near 84. And Wednesday, we go back to a chance of showers and possibly a thunderstorm in the afternoon. Partly sunny with a high near 84. So there's our weather taken care of. Let's get back to another Tony Bennett. We're going to hear him sing, Shall We Dance? And I think this skipped. Yes, it did. Here we go.

0: Gene Kelly was born August 23rd in Pittsburgh, 1912. Great singing voice and great dancer, too. We're going to hear him with Donald O'Connor, who was born also in August the 30th in Chicago, 1925. And they're going to do a song from Singing in the Rain, Moses Supposes.
1: Moses supposes his toes are roses, but Moses supposes erroneously.
2: But Moses, he noses, his toes aren't roses, as Moses supposes his toes to be.
3: Moses supposes his toes are roses, but Moses supposes erroneously.
2: A mose is a mose.
4: A rose is a rose.
2: A toes is a toes. Hoop-de-doody-doodle.
5: Moses supposes his toes are roses, but Moses supposes erroneously. For Moses, he noses, his toes aren't roses, as Moses supposes his toes to be.
6: Moses,
7: Moses,
6: Moses,
7: Moses,
6: Moses,
7: Moses,
6: Moses,
7: Moses,
6: Moses,
7: Moses,
6: Moses,
7: Moses,
6: Moses,
7: Moses,
6: Moses,
7: Moses,
6: Moses,
7: Moses,
6: Moses,
7: Moses,
6: Moses,
7: Moses,
6: Moses,
7: Moses,
6: Moses,
7: Moses,
6: Moses,
7: Moses,
6: Moses,
7: Moses,
6: Moses,
7: Moses,
6: Moses,
7: Moses,
6: Moses,
7: Moses,
6: Moses,
7: Moses,
6: Moses,
7: Moses,
6: Moses,
7: Moses,

and that was Byron Harlan, along with Arthur Collins, whom he sang quite a bit with. Brian Harlan, born 8/29 in 1861, I think he's our oldest person. He was born in Kansas, and he sang tenor, was in minstrelsy and vaudeville. And now Thomas Edison liked Harlan's singing so much that he was invited to sing at Edison's dinner parties. How about that? And that was from a World War I song, When Uncle Joe Steps Into France. Ruby Keeler and Dick Powell before that, 42nd Street. Ruby Keeler was born August 25th in Nova Scotia, 1909. Bob Crosby before that, with his Bobcats and Coquette. And Bob Crosby also born the same day as Gene Kelly, August 23rd. Born in Spokane, 1913. Now, you know, we go through the decades here on Tin Pan Alley. We're going to hear from Dinah Washington right now. The great song, no matter who does it, Willow Weep For Me. She was born same date as Byron Harlan, August 29th, in Tuscaloosa, Alabama. And let's see, her year, 1924. And this is from the 50s. Willow Weep For Me.

0: just a gorgeous voice that Dinah Washington had. Well, this is Tin Pan Alley. I'm Barb Zentner, and you can always go to our website, wdvrfm.org, and listen again on our archives. 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

So the Andrews Sisters with Here Comes the Navy, we are finished with our birthdays for August on this day. And we're going to hear songs about the Navy and indeed the Coast Guard, because Coast Guard, its birthday is tomorrow, August 4th. So we'll hear the band, Coast Guard band, play in just a little bit. Right now we're going to hear from Lionel Hampton's orchestra, and Charlie Was a Sailor.

0: one in a million can identify, so I say to you, why do we gotta have beans?
1: Beans.
0: Multiple beans, quadricant beans, succulent beans, nothing but beans.

Well, there's the Coast Guard Band from 1944. Their birthday is tomorrow, August 4th. We heard Fred Astaire, We Saw the Navy to See the World. And Jerry Lewis, The Navy Gets the Gravy, But the Army Gets the Beans. Well, we have about 15 and a half minutes before the end of the show. Let's go to Evelyn Dahl right now. Sailor, Where Art Thou?

0: met accidentally on purpose, eh? 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You want a fight, huh? Okay. Fetch me my spinach. Ha, now watch me. How you like that one, huh? How you like that? And that. And that. And that.
1: Wonderful dreamer.
0: I always knocks them cold. He always aims to please, you know.

0: Frank Crummett, Jack is Every Inch a Sailor. And we heard Gene Cardos and his orchestra of Barnacle Bill the Sailor, and Burton Gillis with Popeye the Sailor Man. Well, let's see, I think we have a song or two left, but first I want to thank you for listening, for your phone calls and emails. Let's see, I just want to add a few from before. For Jamie, Harry in Connecticut, and John, who is in Budapest, Hungary. So I think that's the furthest I've ever had. call me here at the station. So thank you all for that. I really appreciate it. Hope you have a wonderful week. Be careful with these storms that are, you know, they say are coming. I know it was bad last night, that's for sure. Just want to let you know that Joe Patty will be on Memory Lane tomorrow. And don't forget, right after me is Rich Evans with Echoes from the Hills. Let's hear from Jack Purvis with Smith Ballou and his orchestra.
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Well, sounds like Flat and Scruggs, mostly Earl. Dear Old Penn Jersey, I think's the name of that. Well, maybe it's Dear Old Dixie. This is Echoes from the Hills. I'm Rich Evans, and we're out here at our remote one studio, just waiting for the storms. And here is the Penn Jersey Weather Watch, a high temperature of 83 today, an overnight low of 60. It'll be mostly cloudy, a peak of sun once in a while. Showers and thunderstorms possible anytime. 85 tomorrow, partly sunny skies and less humid. That'll be a nice break, but then we're right back into it for the rest of the week. Temperatures in the low to mid 80s with higher humidity and always the possibility of a shower or a thunderstorm. 83% relative humidity right now. Winds from the southwest at 7 miles per hour, occasional gust of 14. The temperature 81, going up a few more to 83. We've got bluegrass coming up and a new concert I found that I helped record and forgot about back in the second hour, 2004, I think it was. So stay tuned, a lot of bluegrass coming up. And, well, this is summer and there's a lot of birds out. And I guess we'll take a listen to, bluebirds, more metaphorically, whippoorwills, and who knows, out among the blackbirds and the crows, maybe. We'll see how it goes. Stay tuned. 89.7 WDVR, Delaware Township. This is Echoes from the Hills.

Well, there you have it. Rhonda Vincent and Cry of the Whippoorwill. And I guess, well, gee whiz, it was 2001 she came out with that. But always appropriate to play it, as is anything from Rhonda. Junior Sisk, and just a number he came out with this year, this spring, as a matter of fact, brand new Whippoorwill. And there's many Whippoorwill songs, as there are other bird songs and bluegrass music. Junior Sisk, great show at the AFBA Festival this past weekend. And hope we can get to see Junior Sisk some more as time goes by. And the actual sound of a whippoorwill there, as recorded by Gene Mangieri, who used to be part of WDVR and still is in spirit. And he used to record a lot of that song, the whippoorwill. And Tim McGraw and Lori McKenna, current number released this year. And Kentucky Bluebird. Kentucky Bluebird. And before that was Dear Old Dixie from Flat and Scruggs, mostly Earl, in 1953 on his magic banjo. Well, this is the magic of airwaves, 89.7 WDVR Delaware Township. I'm Rich Evans. This is Echoes from the Hills. And we've got bluegrass until 3 p.m. And a concert, as I mentioned, coming up in the second hour. Right now, let's step back a little bit in bluegrass. Here's a wonderful group back in the 80s and the 90s, even into the early 2000s. I had them in one of my festivals. I'm talking about Lost and Found, Alan Mills and his group. What a great contribution they've made to bluegrass music over time. Here's one that is still popular, I suppose, from, I guess it was 1982 this was released, Harvest Time, Lost and Found, Harvest Time.

Kevin Denny and Chasing Down Old Memories. And that's a great song. I don't know why we don't hear it more. We did for a while when it first came out. But anyway, you just heard it now, Chasing Down Old Memories. And before that, the classic Lost and Found from back in 1982 and Harvest Time, Alan Mills and his great group. Well, there's other great groups, and maybe we'll have some of them, as many as we can work in as time goes by. But time moves on. And here's some young folks. Brooke and Darren Aldridge, young married couple, and cutting their own path in today's bluegrass music. And because they know how to do it, it can't be wrong. In fact, maybe that's what they should name the song. It Can't Be Wrong. And then Tony Trischka and Billy Strings. Yes, get together. Some great pickers there. And a John Hartford number, of all people. This was big in the, in country music and pop music. And still hear it, Gentle on My Mind. But Tony Trischka and Billy Strings doing acoustic style. So I think you'll enjoy that. Let's take a listen first to Brooke and Darren Aldridge.

Well, some people can pick, and some people have a sense of humor, too. Oh, boy. Billy Strings and Tony Trischka, and Gentle on My Mind, and Brooke and Darren Aldridge. It can't be wrong. Can't be wrong if you're listening to this station. And it can't be wrong if the mouse works correctly.

0: Well, one of the big highlights of the recent AFBA festival this past weekend was Louis Setzer. Louis Setzer and the Appalachian Mountain Boys. Louis Setzer, the co-founder and first president of the Appalachian or Appalachian Fiddle and Bluegrass Association. And he got up there on stage, and after all these years, as he's been doing right along, he could really belt out that bluegrass music. Here's one now that was always a crowd pleaser, still is, for Louis Setzer, Hit Parade of Love. But I think I have this in here. It's the introduction by Tom Wardle. Remember Tom Wardle? He used to be a big part of WDVR and contributed so much to the success of the station. He was a world-renowned expert in independent country music artists, and in recent times has been supplying program material to stations in the Great Southwest, and wish he was back at WDVR. He'd shake things up a little bit. And anyway, so here is, by the way, Tom Wardle and I are the ones who put together Heartland's Hayrider, and are responsible for the initial success of that show, despite what some others may say. So anyway, let's see if we have Tom Wardle doing the introduction here, and Louis Setzer himself.
1: Okay, y'all ready for these guys? I guess somewhere about 25 years ago, there was a guy that founded this organization, the Appalachian Fiddle and Bluegrass Association, and he's standing there right there with that red shirt on here tonight. He's been playing bluegrass music for about 40 years. He's here tonight with the Appalachian Mountain Boys. Won't you make welcome Mr. Louis Setzer?

Yeah, there you Louis Setzer and the Appalachian Mountain Boys and Hit Parade of Love, and Tom Wardle doing an introduction for a different show, but both at the AFBA. Years ago, oh boy, the memories. We still have the memories. They can't take them from us, even though they murder country music, and now they're trying to murder bluegrass music down in Nashville and so forth. I don't know. Well, we need support, that's for sure. And the McHenry family has stepped forward and are supporting WDVR as underwriters. And in memory of John McHenry, who loved country music and bluegrass music and always listened to WDVR and participated in all the various events, remotes and so forth, as much as he could. Really enjoyed this kind of music. So thank you to Joan and the McHenry family for their show of support. You can sponsor a program or be an underwriter, whatever term you want to use, of your favorite program or any program at WDVR, very simply by contacting the business office during regular hours, 609-397-1620, 609-397-1620, extension 0. And the office will help you out. I think it's a three-month segment at a very nominal cost. So why don't you do that? You can support any of my programs or anybody else's, depending on how you would like to do it. Now, like, we hope this isn't happening to bluegrass music, but down in Nashville on Music Row, somebody murdered country music. And certainly country music as most of us know it. Larry Cordell and Larry Shell co-wrote a song a few years ago called Murder on Music Row. Larry Cordell recorded it with his band Lonesome Standard Time. I think we need to take a listen to that. Always be vigilant. Changes going on in bluegrass music. Is it for the better?

Interesting song, just 13 steps away. Vernon Ray, 1967, Ash Grove in Los Angeles, California, 1967. And Billy Strings and Terry Barber, his dad, on a wonderful CD, Me and Deb, some great traditional bluegrass on it, Life to Go. Larry Cordell, Lonesome Standard Time with Murder on Music Row. Oh, boy. How about, well, what are we going to do here? I had something in mind. I don't know what it was now. How about here? We've done this before. Another example of songs with the same title, but different songs. For instance, the Poe Ramblin' Boys have just come out weeks ago with a song called Pardon Me. Pardon Me. And it's doing right well, and the Poe Ramblin' Boys will be at the Sellersville Theater in Upper Bucks County in a couple of weeks, in this month, August. And Woodflower Boys will be, Woodflower Band will be opening for them at 7:30. The whole evening starts. Going to be a big one, Woodflower, Poe Ramblin' Boys, August, you better look it up, 19th, I think it is. Anyway, Pardon Me by the Poe Ramblin' Boys, and then the original Pardon Me from Jim and Jesse and others, but this version by Sally and Tensel, who were Rhonda Vincent's daughters, Sally and Tensel, in 2008. So let's take a listen to these two as time is frittering away.

0: little bit of Don Reno to wrap up this hour number one. We'll be here to 3 p.m. In the next hour, we're going to have Vern Young, his second of two sets at Kempton, Pennsylvania Fairgrounds back in 2004. Vern Young, great bluegrass band. And if you listen carefully, in the very beginning, you'll hear Jack Boland. Jack Boland will introduce the second set of Vern Young, 2004, at the Kempton Community Center Fairgrounds. So you want to be listening for that. Stay tuned, and, well, we're not going away. We'll be back.
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0: Well, hello. Thank you for staying with us. And on this Monday, August 3rd already, and here is the Penn Jersey Weather Watch very briefly. We'll have a high of 83 today, overnight low of 60. Showers and thunderstorms are possible, although probably not for the rest of the day. Tomorrow will be a little bit better. The best, the pick of the week, 85 degrees, partly sunny, and less humidity. But then we're right back into the mix of it. Only blessing is the temperatures will be in the low to mid-80s for the next 7 days, the way it looks. But the humidity returns, and always the possibility of a shower and a thunderstorm. 69% relative humidity right now. Winds from the west at 10, occasional gusts to 20. And the temperature, 82 degrees, going up a few more to 83. Let's take a listen to Vern Young. I discovered this, I had put it together from back in 2004 out of Kempton, Pennsylvania. And there's two sets. We'll listen to the second set, as much of it as we can. November 2004, and Jack Boland was doing the emceeing. And I don't know, you may get to hear him in the very beginning here, or maybe later on. Anyway, another blast from the past. So hope you enjoy this.
1: And together, and welcome one more time, the Vern Young Show.

0: What do you want to do? A Dolores waltz? How about?
1: Oh yeah,
0: putting
1: you
0: want
1: to do that one now?
0: Yeah.
2: All right.
0: We've had a number of requests, and we'll try and alter our program a little bit along the way here and get as many of those in as we possibly can for you folks. And we do appreciate you coming up and asking for these songs. So Joe had a request for this one. It was written, he wrote this one. He named it after his mother. It's called the Dolores Waltz.

0: Thank you. Thank you so much.
1: Well, did everybody look at that? They're eating down there in front of me. Well, I'm not much for eating anyway. Y'all laugh.
0: Yeah, you better be careful. I'll have to tell them another story about you, too.
1: You wouldn't dare. Yeah. Say it before I can breathe. All right, we're going to do a song that I like. This one I love to sing. This is the kind of song I like because I guess you'd say you can get your hooks into it, you know, something you really like and you feel. Call No One Now.

0: Thank you. I'm glad you like that one. I'm going to do a little bit later on in the program another one that we're going to put on that recording, and it's one that I've got to have a lot of input from you folks here. I pulled this last night down in Hanover, and I'm going to do it up here, and I want to know what you think of it. I'll explain it to you before I sing it. Now, you got a tune coming up here?
1: Okay.
0: You got anything to say before that?
1: Well, no, we don't.
0: I do. That food smells delicious.
1: Well, I'm going to have to tell them you just keep on talking about that food. And so I'm going to have to tell them. We went on a cruise back in December.
0: After that.
1: And, of course, you folks that know that they have a lot of food on those ships. So when we got back, Vern went to the local health facility there. They have a very nice one there, indoor pool and all the facilities for exercising. And they had a program for seniors. So Vern thought he'd check that out to see if he could lose a few of those pounds he gained eating all that food on the cruise. He went down there to sign up, and they said, well, Vern, we'd like for you to join the program, but someone your age, we'd like to get you to make sure it's okay with your doctor for you to participate in a program like that. So he said, okay, I'll go see my doctor about it. So he went to his doctor. The doctor said, well, I think that's great, Vern. I think you need to do that. That'd be good exercise for you. So he got down there the first day of that program, and he started twisting, and he was bending, and he was jumping. And I tell you, it wasn't long until the perspiration was just running off of his face. About an hour, he finally got his leotard on, but by then, the exercise class was over with. Okay, hope you enjoy this one. It's an old Carter tune, Carter family tune called Gold Watch and Chain.

0: Thank you. Thanks so much.
1: Okay. We're going to put him to work again.
0: Okay.
2: He don't mind this afternoon. We're giving him a little extra. Yeah, he got Dobro lovers here, and his brother's here, you know.
0: Cousins.
2: Any more of your relatives here?
0: Yeah. Clayton and
2: okay.
0: Craig are back there, yeah.
2: Well, that's what you get for playing so close to home, see? All right. Yeah, Dobro chimes, right? Okay.

0: Thank you. Thank you very much. Well, we certainly appreciate all the folks that came up to the table during the break and took home a lot of that product. It'll lighten our load on our way back home.
1: Yeah.
0: Yeah.
1: I heard and diesel fuel went up since we've been here.
0: Oh, it has. Yeah. Yeah. We passed somewhere last night, and it was like $2.12 a gallon, I think. I think that's
2: really
0: about as high as we've seen.
2: Ain't nobody doing nothing about it either. Yeah. Because they're making all that money down there in D.C., you know. Darn right. Okay, no politics. My granddaddy brought me up. He said, don't talk politics nor religion. Are you ready?
0: I'm ready.
2: She's got a good one here called The Leaves Mustn't Fall.

0: You have anything in mind?
1: No. I was just wondering if Joe had another request or if there was anything in particular that he might like to play for them.
0: Are we going to put him to work right now?
1: Well, if he's got something that he'd like to play for them.
0: Did you do all your requests? Huh? Yeah. Oh, this makes me think of food. Well, it does. It's a Spanish number, and I love Mexican food. Let's do it. Spanish two-step.

0: I'm going to try this and get it over with. And then I'll
1: Why don't you do both of those songs, Vern?
0: You want to do both of them at once? Yeah. Oh, boy. Yeah. You want me to work to death? I'm coming down with a cold, and I ain't doing a real good job at singing today anyway.
1: Well,
0: now you want two of them together.
1: Well, if we need to do something in there between, we'll do that.
0: Okay.
1: Just whatever you think.
0: Okay. Both of these tunes now, we hope, are going to be on this new CD when we make it. And this one here, now, I guess there's people here from, I reckon some of you are my age, not many of you.
1: No, there's not very many left that's your age, are there?
0: Anyhow.
1: And he's got to ride all the way back to Missouri with me.
0: Yeah, only I'm going to be in the back sleeping for a while till you get to Carlisle. Then I'll take over. Okay, now I'll tell you what. You remember those Dear John letters, you know, from World War II? Some of you remember back that age, don't you? Yeah, you got to. They don't. I didn't know I was that old. All right, this is different than a love song. We'll put it that way. Mostly I sing love songs or sad ones. Now, if they ain't written sad, they're sad when I get through with them. This one here is sad.

Thank you so much. Now, I told you I was going to do another one, and this is the other one that I'm planning on recording, if anything goes right here, and I hope it does. I was talking to the gentleman that wrote this song just about a week or two weeks ago now, because we've been on the road quite a while. I forget sometimes how the time goes by. But a young fellow down in West Virginia wrote this. His name is Kenny Johnson. And it was recorded by a fellow by the name of, Scott Brannon, that's right. And Scott, I heard it, Scott's recording of it, and he's the only one that's recorded this, and it's not even been published yet. Now, he's got the rights to it, and they went through all the legal channels, and we can do it anywhere we want to now, but at least nobody can steal it from that boy. I'm going to do this for you. Just on the guitar and myself, and I hope you like it. The reason I grabbed to this song more than anything else, as if you listen to the words to this little bit of a song, it's not much to it, and looking at me at the same time, you could figure I just couldn't let it go by. You know, now just listen.

0: I know, no. Y'all sit down now. I don't want you to leave yet. Usually at our shows, when somebody stands up at the end of standing ovation, it's because they're going to leave. No, I'm just kidding. Thank you for your expression of that song. I don't know if it'll ever be anything, but this young fella, he was born deformed, and he needs a hip. It's the only song he ever came up with, and I'm going to do my best to sing it for him and make it sound to the people. I don't think Scott Brannon's music has gotten up this far. Anybody heard of Scott before? You have? You have? All right, there. Anybody over here? Nope. So that's only two or three people in a crowd here like this, and Scott is one fine singer, and he's a nice person, too, to know. And Scott did a good job on it. He used his band. He did start out with just the guitar and his voice, but then at the chorus, his band came in and made it sound real good. We may do that. I don't know. All right. Carrying on. What do you got?
1: Okay. Well, we had a request for a song. I don't know if you want to do that one or not, A Violet and a Rose. I don't know if you want to
0: try
1: that one.
0: Hang on a minute.
1: See. It's in the key of C. Put it on that third fret. Oh, no.
0: Yeah, okay. We'll do that. We'll try it. You know what happened?
1: Or I don't know. Or just... Okay.
0: Yeah, we'll try it.

0: have time for one more tune, and we certainly want to thank Benji again for a great sound job that he's done this afternoon. It's wonderful. And also give a hand to Bob Engler for putting this venue on. We appreciate his efforts so much. And hope that he gets a lot of support here in the future for his shows that he's going to be bringing to you.
1: All
0: a lot
1: right.
0: of good entertainment.
1: You bet. You said one more?
0: That's yes, we have
1: all
0: one
1: right.
0: more.
1: Well,
0: that's
1: let's
0: right.
1: do, you want to do the White Rose or going to lay down my old guitar? Which one do you want? The boss ain't around, I don't know.

0: Come on, let's hear it. The Vern Young Show. What do you say we get some more? Hey, come back here, young lady. We're not going to let them get away that easy, are we? Come on, let's hear it.
1: Thank you so very much. Y'all have been a wonderful audience this afternoon and a great reception. And we will have our table open up for a short time after we get off, if anyone wants to come.
2: And I thank you, too. Bye-bye.

0: Come on, let's hear it. The Vern Young Show.
1: We couldn't get all of your requests in. I'm so sorry. Thanks.
0: Didn't they do a great job for three pieces? Didn't it sound great?

0: The Dill Pickle Rag there, the wrap-up hour number two. And before that, leading into the end, was Charlie Moore and Bill Napier, It Hurts to See You Go. Great number from great to performer Charlie Moore. Need to play more Charlie Moore, that's for sure. But featured earlier was Vern Young and his wife as they appeared at Kempton, Pennsylvania, a community center, back in November of the year of 2004. And that was Jack Boland doing the MC work there. It was a great time, two sets. I played the second set because the audio quality was better. So anyway, I've been carrying this around, unbeknownst to me, for 20 years in a music satchel, and just discovered it a few days ago. So about time I play it, huh?
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Well, we're back. A little bit of Bugle Call Rag, starting us off from Russ Carson. And a nice cover of J.D. Crowe's original version. Well, we're going to be here. Let's see what the weather is. We're going to have a high this afternoon of 83. Well, we exceeded that by a degree. Overnight low of 60. Tomorrow, best day of the week. High of 85. Partly sunny skies. And rather low humidity for this time of year. But then, wouldn't you know, for the next 5 to 7 days, starting on Wednesday, temperatures in the mid-80s. That's the only good thing about it. But the extreme humidity returns. Possibility of a shower and a thunderstorm, particularly later in the day. So enjoy tomorrow. At our remote studio in the upper Boxmont, the relative humidity 61%. Winds from the west-northwest at 12 miles per hour. And the temperature 84 degrees. Today's high, I do believe. Well, we got some more music. Russ Carson coming up. Ricky Skaggs, Longview. Oh boy, so much more. We'll have to come back Saturday and

Boy, I'm Gonna Love You One More Time. Longview with Lou Vreed taking the lead on there. And Ricky Skaggs, a nice cover from his mid-years, I guess we could say, Riding That Midnight Train. And Russ Carson and Bugle Call Rag, Ricky Skaggs' banjo picker. And so this is Echoes from the Hills. Now, this is the final hour, and we'll be back on Saturday, I think, from noon to 4 p.m. First hour, classic country, and then 1 to 4 will be bluegrass music, America's music, and hope you can be part of it. Now, tonight, on WDVR, we have bluegrass music for 3 hours from 7 p.m. to 10 p.m. Mike Wurstel, Bluegrass Horizon, quite possibly the only primetime bluegrass show on the radio these days in the continent. On the continent or in the continent? On the air or in the air? Anyway, radio tonight, 7 to 10 p.m., Mike Wurstel, Bluegrass Horizon. I'll have all the information on the festivals, particularly the wrap-up on the AFBA, the upcoming International Bluegrass Music Association nominations, and all that sort of good stuff. So, and he has a contest, too. You take a listen, and let me see here. Well, I thought we were going to do something, but I don't remember what we're going to do. I think we'll do this. Here's a local bluegrass band who was very good, maybe the best of the ones in several decades. Of course, they are no longer together. I'm talking about Blue Roots. Blue Roots. They used to show up around here at the Bluegrass Jam at the Washington House in Sellersville quite often. And Dave Lucas, Ed Lick, Owen O'Malley, Jeff Gay, Richie Calico. Who did I miss? Anyway, the boys all had different responsibilities come up, so they went in different directions. So Blue Roots and Olympic Reform. I have a wonderful CD, and you can look that up, Blue Roots. From that's the name of the band, Blue Roots. So let's see. Have You Come to Say Goodbye? Blue Roots followed up with Bill Monroe and Lester Flatt and Chubby Wise, a song Bill and Lester wrote. That was back before Earl came along. Everything was smooth and harmonious there. Anyway, let's take a listen to Blue Roots here.

Well, if you want some authentic bluegrass, that's it. From the 1940s, Sweetheart, You Done Me Wrong. Bill Monroe and Lester Flatt wrote that together. Lester was with the band. This was in the 40s, along Chubby Wise. Earl Scruggs was there, and Howard Watts. So that's some real stuff there. And it's so real that it jumped right through the computer, and everything went somewhere else. So anyway, what else do we have in there? Well, I don't know. It disappeared because, oh my. Anyway, before that was Blue Roots. That's what I was trying to find, chasing it all over the computer screen. Blue Roots, local bluegrass band, and Have You Come to Say Goodbye. Well, that's another Flatt and Scruggs number, and Blue Roots did it up just fine. Wish those boys were still in action around here. Anyway, we've got a couple of bluegrass bands going, and who knows what the future will hold. Well, here's some more early stuff. How about the Stanley Brothers when they first went to King Records in 1963, and they recorded I Don't Want Your Rambling Letters, interesting number, written by Ray Peterson, who was an employee of Sid Nathan, who was the owner of King Records in Cincinnati. So much bluegrass in Cincinnati, wasn't there? Remember King Records, but remember WCKY in Cincinnati. Blowtorch radio station every night. Bluegrass, 7 to 10 p.m. Oh, I tell you. Anyway, I Don't Want Your Rambling Letters, then Stonewalls and Steel Bars. I Heard My Mother Weeping. let's see. That's just get going with this.

This old man, he plays tunes on 89.7 WDVR, Delaware Township. I heard my mother weeping. Sort of sounds like it was around from the 20s or something. Actually, it was the 40s. Carl Story and Lowell Blanchard wrote that. We heard it from Billy Strings, Terry Barber, his dad, and Deborah Apostle, his mother, on this wonderful recording, Me and Dad. I heard my mother weeping. Before that, Stone Walls and Steel Bars, that was Billy Strings and Terry Barber. And the Stanley Brothers starting us off with a number from King Records, I Don't Want Your Rambling Letters. Ray Pennington from King, employee of King, wrote that. Of course, Ray Pennington also performed on the side of the band and everything, so there's no one-time wonder there with I Don't Want Your Rambling Letters or anything. Well, let's see, here we are on 89.7 WDVR, Delaware Township, and I had something in mind, and I guess it slipped away here. Let me see if we can find it. Well, I don't know where it was, but I'll remind you of this, that the McHenry family are underwriters or sponsors of this show in part, and in memory of John McHenry, and who always listened to WDVR and attended WDVR events, a great fan of bluegrass and traditional music, and so we appreciate Joan and the McHenry family being a sponsor of Echoes from the Hills. And you can be a underwriter, grantor, supporter, whatever term you want to use, of your favorite program on WDVR. And it's a three-month period and very nominal cost. You need to contact the station during business hours, 609-397-1620, 609-397-1620, extension 0, and they'll fill you in on those details. We have a sponsor for Classic Country Gold, the first hour on Saturdays. That's Dottie Kurzenberger, in memory of Paul Kurzenberger, who also was a great fan of WDVR and listened to all the shows and attended all the country music events. And the 3-hour bluegrass show on Saturday from 1 p.m. to 4 p.m. Miss Misa. Miss Misa is an underwriter sponsor of the program. Miss Misa from upcountry a little bit. And not too far from Lake Nockamixon.

Kentnersville. And we appreciate Miss Misa. She's probably out listening now, taking a nap, I guess. Oh, anyway, so we appreciate those folks. And here's what I'm looking for. Ruby is, we hear a lot from Ruby of the old Osborne Brothers number from, I think it was 56, big hit for them. And there are other covers of it. And let's listen to this version. It was brought to my attention by a listener about 2 months ago. This is from the Carolina Chocolate Drops. So this Ruby song has probably been around before the Osbournes recorded it. But this is the Carolina Chocolate Drops. I'd say this is probably in the last 50 years. As most of the stuff is. And we'll follow that up with another Ruby, Ruby Jane from the Cody Norris Show. So here's the Carolina Chocolate Drops and Ruby.

Yeah, Ruby Jane, the Cody Norris Show. I guess about a year ago they came out with that, and quite some time ago, the Carolina Chocolate Drops, and what must be pretty close to the way Ruby was intended to be performed whenever it was written, which was probably the early 1900s. I'll have to look all this up, but anyway, we're used to hearing the current version by Darren and Vincent covering of the Osborne Brothers recording of Ruby, which is very, very good, and with a little different style to it. Well, anyway, here's another one from Louis Setzer and the Appalachian Mountain Boys. They'll Take Me in Chains. Louis Setzer, the co-founder of the AFBA, Appalachian Fiddle and Bluegrass Association, and its first president. And of course, the AFBA just concluded a wonderful, successful festival this year at Mountain View Park, just concluded yesterday, Sunday. Mike Wurstel will be telling you all about that tonight, 7 to 10 p.m. on Bluegrass Horizon, primetime bluegrass. And it was all primetime all day, Thursday, Friday, Saturday, Sunday. Oh, boy, maybe we can do it again next year, huh? Well, here's one from Louis Setzer and the boys when Ron Penske, Bob Harris, David Cavage, Dennis Lightman was with the Appalachian Mountain Boys. So this goes back a bit. They'll Take Me in Chains.

0: I'm the spirit of the wayfaring strength that crossed the great divide. I'm born the music of the mountains to the Appalachians far and wide.
1: I'm the words about the hills of Roane County, melodies flowing like a mountain stream. I'm the song about a blue moon of Kentucky, the fiddles and banjos in a young man's dreams.
2: I'm an old home place on a hillside, and how mountain girls can love. I'm dark as the night and blue as the day, and the morning voice of a white dove.

0: waves of Nashville and Southwest Ohio, bringing songs to light a weary way. I'm found in the voices of the prophets, of a music ever-changing, yet still the same.
1: I'm the model church in the country. Unbroken circles of praise is heard. The Sunday songs of faith and redemption, crying holy unto the Lord.
2: I'm a Georgia mule and country boy fading fast away on the sunny side of the mountain. I'm a wise man with love letters in the sand and footprints in the snow.

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0: and the last old song is sung. 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

a lot of familiar voices in what I guess we call a promotional piece for Bluegrass. I Am Bluegrass came out in Billy Blue Records July 20th. I have to check into the records and see who actually produced it and that sort of thing. But they're going to produce us right out the door because we have to get out of here on this edition of Echoes from the Hills. Thank you for listening. 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We'll be back Saturday at noon for Bluegrass, for Classic Country from noon to 1 p.m., and then Bluegrass from 1 p.m. to 4 p.m. So I hope you'll be able to do that and get your fill. And there'll be more Bluegrass tonight from Mike Wurstel, 7 to 10 p.m. on Bluegrass Horizon. And my cousin will be here tomorrow, Rockin' Ricky, with 50s Alive, some 50s rock and roll. And maybe you ought to listen to that. That's the real thing.

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10: Hours Thursday 88, mostly sunny, then showers Thursday night 71.
11: You're going to drought, Andy?
10: I don't know. Yeah, but
11: Before we get off the weather, I have a question, because, and it's for the listeners, as a matter of fact, because where I was last night, between 3 and 4 o'clock, we had the end of times pass through town. It was lightning and thunder, and it was like monsoon rains, and it was just horrific. And you walk in today, and I see you, and I say, how was your night last night? And you're like, didn't get a drop.
10: Not a thing. Anything. Not a thing.
11: So I'm kind of curious, you know, drop us a note at WDVRhost@comcast.net.
10: Yeah.
11: If you were dry last night, we were anything but dry. I thought the house was going to pop up and float.
10: Strange, yeah. Weather was weird like that, though, but what can you do? But anyway, let us know. WDVRhost@comcast.net is the best way. And a lot going on today. Webstone and Beryl Pierce from Urban Ponics in Warminster are here. First, we're going to talk about the Middletown Grange thing coming up, too. At 3:30, we have Joey Novick with local news and info from Tap Into and the Chronicle and New Hundred and Notables. 3:45 or so, Scott Sheldon's constant reader about dogs. These are about dogs. And 4 o'clock, Tom Schnabel and Brenda K. Lee from their group Waterfront Blue Music will be here. They have a new album, plus they're playing at Music Fest later this week. Music Fest started the other day. 1984 was when Music Fest started. It's America's largest free music festival. And at 4:30, we have some Amy Hollander's Bucks County history and some other things we're going to talk about. And so... welcome to Let's Talk. Hello again, Webb and Merrill, good
12: Welcome
10: to see
12: back.
10: You guys.
12: Yeah. Thank you very much for having us. This is a wonderful time. We're celebrating our fifth year at the Middletown Grange Fair.
10: Wow. Okay.
12: Summer. So it's been a it's nice.
11: When does it start?
12: It starts August 12th and goes from Wednesday to Sunday.
10: Right.
12: And 10 to 10 for most of those days, and 10 to 5 on Sunday.
11: We are right in the middle of a lot of fair season coming in, because Middletown Grange goes 12 to 16. And the big Hunterdon and County Fair starts on the 18th?
12: The 4-H.
10: Yeah, 4-H fair.
12: And we have a big 4-H presence at the Middletown Grange Fair as well.
10: Right.
12: Which is wonderful to see these young folks getting involved in what they can. You know, we're so isolated from a lot of agriculture now because of all the building around. Mm. But the 4-H clubs, if you can get out and participate with them, please do. They would love more volunteers.
10: Yeah.
12: And the young kids do incredible jobs with their science fairs and projects.
11: And they're fantastic. And, it's funny you bring it up, because it's what I always liked. I grew up down out in Texas, and I grew up in, I had a lot of relatives on farms. So it was like there was always a sense of connection with the land and the plants and people who did those things. And one of my sisters raised a lamb.
12: Yeah.
11: It was a prize winning lamb. So it was like, between 4-H and Future Farmers of America, there was a lot of kids involved in all of that stuff. And I noticed last year at the 4-H fair here in Hunterdon that there were fewer kids.
12: Yeah.
11: And they said, there are fewer kids that want to participate and want to take part in it. And so I want to echo your call that if you're out there and you have kids, it's a great way to get the kids connected with where the food comes from.
12: Absolutely. Right. And it steers them into animal husbandry programs. They get into veterinary science. We'll have reptiles there, chickens, cows. We got some llamas. We got these beautiful Belgian draft horses that are just unbelievably large.
11: They are really huge, aren't they?
10: Yes.
12: And
13: don't forget the pig races.
12: I don't know if we're having the pig races this year. There's always trying to book these different events, these different providers, but they always have some great acts. We're going to have some really cool tractor pulls. Mm-hmm. This will be the second year, I think, that we're doing tractor pulls. And they've really got it down to a great science now. These kids that build these machines that do this pull. It's amazing. And it's all hand-built by the local trades folks that are in the area.
10: Yeah.
12: And that's what's the best part about it.
10: Okay, tell us a little bit first about Urban Ponics.
12: So we're going to have a booth there at the fair as well. And we have a 40-foot by 10-foot space. And we are going to show off how to grow food in non-soil ways. And we have a fish tank with about 30 fish that are Blue Nile tilapia. We have lettuce we have lettuce growing in there now. We have tomatoes and peppers growing. And we're getting ready to finish all the display right now. So it'll be really well brightly lit. And we kind of joke around about it, because in the evening we have such a bright lights that we constantly get a flow of people or moths into the area.
10: Yeah.
12: But it's really wonderful for us, because we get a lot of school teachers that come by. They see what kind of educational activities they can do with us. They can come into our farm. We also have another indoor farm that's over in Warminster, and that's a 7,000 square foot office space that we're growing lettuce and basil in right now. So we're selling the Genovese basil to some restaurants in the area, and then we're selling about 140 to 150 heads of lettuce a week to the through the farmers market at the Wrightstown Farmers Market.
11: I'll avoid the jokes and just say it's a really good time to be selling that lettuce. As a matter of fact, there are a lot of people who are kind of suspicious about lettuce now.
12: Imagine our surprise! We have food that travels from so far away. And yet, if we were to do that indoors in our local community, where it doesn't have to travel and it doesn't have the sanitary problems that our rural farms have, it really changes the dynamic. And we use 95% less water than an outdoor agricultural farm would use.
11: Yeah.
12: And we are basically kind of in a clean room environment. You know, it's more like in a manufacturing setting, but we're manufacturing plants. Right.
10: Yeah, that's great. So, okay, now you also go out to schools and teach and do all this kind of stuff,
12: yes,
10: too.
12: Yes, we're happy to come out and do presentations. We have right. school field trips. They can come into our facility, mm-hmm. and they can see the space. So we have an aquaponic right. system,
10: okay.
12: which has the fish that we use. We use Blue Nile fish because it's an edible fish.
10: Okay.
12: Blue Nile tilapia fish, I'm sorry. And through that biological process, we use the fish waste that gets converted by bacteria into the nitrogens that the plants need for food.
14: That is mm-hmm. That's what I was wondering.
12: So it's 100% organic.
14: That is absolutely amazing.
12: Yes.
10: Mm-hmm. Yeah.
12: Yeah.
11: Yeah. And for listeners who've been with us and they're, you know, listening to the show, Webb and Merrill are like, this is your annual visit here. I think you've been coming since you first
12: yes,
11: started.
12: Yes, and we will yeah. do more.
11: Well, we want you to be doing more. But
12: there's always
11: yes.
12: there's always the idea of, you know, and we really like coming on here before the Grange Fair just because right. we want to get more people out to the fair.
10: Yeah.
12: And mm-hmm. the fair is, it's a wonderful piece of Americana. And mm-hmm. the Grange facility, the Grange Association, is a very important part of our history. Right. It was a part of the the Reconstruction after the Civil War, where right. it was to get farmers back into communication with each other and would redistribute information. Mm-hmm. And it was a social society for right. the farmers mm-hmm. because everything was crazy back then.
10: Right.
14: Getting back to the tilapia for a second, that you used the term we were using the waste, but it's not really waste. I mean, it's being used for something very useful. Mm-hmm. I mean, maybe tilapia, it's waste, I would imagine, you know. But it's being used in a very productive manner.
12: One man's trash is another man's treasure.
14: Exactly. Mm-hmm.
12: Right. And this goes through the entire ecosystem.
10: Or one
12: of
10: fish's
12: life.
10: Trash is another.
12: Exactly.
10: Right.
11: Mm-hmm. Well, I'm curious because, you know, we've been talking to y'all for a few years now.
12: Yes.
11: How has urbanponics evolved, and how has what you're doing evolved as a consequence of what you've learned over the time that we've known y'all and been talking to y'all?
15: You mean how many mistakes have we made and we learned?
11: Well, now listen, come on now. We got to go the other way around here, Webb. How many mistakes have you made that you learned from? How many things have you learned is what I'm curious about.
15: I don't know that we can count all the lessons that we've learned unless we go into the financial books and see the
11: you can quantify it. You always quantify it in terms of money, can't you? But
15: bugs, fertilizers, just education in general. I guess the thing that we've learned how to do most is to sculpt the education that we can get out to people who we think really need to know what's going on. And as you alluded to, the cyclosporosis problem, a few things like that bring it to people's minds.
11: Sure.
15: But when those things don't happen, that goes away. Nobody thinks about it anymore.
10: Right. Mm-hmm.
15: So we're out there talking about how to save water in a time when there's a lot of water crises around. Mm-hmm. And we're talking about the fact that we can grow food 365 days a year, and we do it indoors, and it's independent of weather. And it is local, mm-hmm. so that we don't have to worry about food that is 2 weeks old or has come right. from a foreign country. It is something that is grown locally, and we get to control the environment. We get to control the purity of the water. It comes out of the tap, but we do irradiate it and make mm-hmm. sure that it's clean. We adjust the pH so that the plants get the nutrition they want and they can uptake what they want. We get to decide what to feed the plants, and therefore you get, and how much light they get. So you get to design the perfect plant. When you look at the, mm-hmm. Information that the seed companies give you, and they tell you that it likes this much shade or this much whatever, we give it exactly what it wants, and it grows exactly what we would like.
11: Is it more productive in terms of like I'm going to use the phrase per acre? Obviously, you're not dealing in acreage, but is it a more productive way of growing the food?
15: We can grow much more densely than you can on the ground. Because we can grow vertically. So in a an office space, which has 10-foot ceilings, we can, in a 1 square foot area, we can grow 14 heads of lettuce because we're doing it in a tower. And so if every square foot, you have a tower with 14 heads of lettuce on it, and 55 days later, that 1 square foot has created 14 heads of lettuce.
11: Wow.
14: And I would imagine you don't need a tractor to go up the 10.
10: No tractor.
15: No, and for the local gardeners, okay. You don't have to get down on your knees either.
14: Just wanted to confirm.
15: We like to brag that it's ADA compliant because everything can be done from a chair. It can be done at waist level. Mm-hmm. And it's a very comfortable way to farm. Plus, you're in a controlled environment.
14: Yeah, I'm born and raised in Brooklyn, New York. Not a lot of farms there. So pardon my ignorance.
12: Small gardens.
11: Very small gardens. What's the acceptance been in the community? You find more people interested? You find a greater acceptance in the community? Or talk about that.
12: Yes, we do. And I think that people are starting to wake up to the idea that locally grown is going to be better for you than the shipped food.
11: Yeah.
12: And going back to the acreage issue, so our little 7,000 square foot office space, once it would be completely outfitted with all the equipment, it would be equal to almost a 40-acre farm with how much we can grow. Mm. And so I think that there's a lot of dynamics. And the other piece I think we've learned over the last 5 years is that we've been preaching the idea of food, you know, good quality food, fresh produce that's not, you know, disease ridden. But we're starting to find out that people are more interested in the jobs that we can bring back into our local community. One of our small farms, a 10,000 square foot farm, you know, for Warminster, we might need to have, like 200 of these small 2,000 square or 10,000 square foot farms that are inside an office building to meet the needs of a portion of the food that the Warminster would need. Mm-hmm. So all of a sudden that creates a huge economic incentive for the community because now we've got real living wage jobs. We're not talking about the migrant worker farmer pays. This is more of a living wage, $25 an hour job.
15: And we're not buying multiple $100,000 John Deere's.
10: So
15: the carbon footprint is much better as well. Right. And it's a reasonable work environment because, like I said, you can sit down, but it's a controlled environment.
10: Right.
15: You do have to take some care as to cleanliness, and you treat it like a clean room, basically. You make sure that people are wearing booties and they wear a smock and a hairnet, just like any other food service, because we want to make sure that there's no contamination.
10: Right.
15: But you're not spread across 40 acres. You're in a 10,000 square foot office space. Mm-hmm. And you're not hiring enough farm hands to cover 40 acres. You're hiring enough farm hands to cover 10,000 square feet. So the density of the work
12: Changes a lot better.
10: Yeah.
15: And the weather's a lot better.
10: Right. Exactly.
15: You don't get sunburned.
10: Right. No. That's true. You're listening to Let's Talk. We're speaking with Webb Stone and Merrill Pierce from Urban Ponics. And if you have any questions or comments, wdvrhost@comcast.net. Okay. So tell us more about the Middletown Grange now.
12: Yes. Yeah, so it's August 12th. It starts. It's Wednesday.
10: Okay.
12: You'll be able to see all kinds of different groups of 4-H clubs that are there with their projects, and they have their prized rabbits and reptile, turtles, lizards. It's amazing what they come up with.
10: Okay.
12: And what I like the most about it is watching these young kids handle these massive cows and steers.
15: Watching an 8-year-old little girl handle a 1,200-pound cow is amazing, and with no fear, and it's also kind of warming because when you walk in there in the evenings and they're trying to take a break, they're in there cuddling with their animals.
10: Yes,
15: and, they really take it to heart that these are living creatures and need love and respect just like anything else.
10: Right.
15: Even though eventually, yes,
11: they're going to be food.
15: Have to become food, but until then, you can certainly take care of them and not shut them into a lightless cage.
11: Yeah,
10: right.
11: No, you know, it's interesting. You mentioned a benefit that I've always noticed that, you know, is that kids who are around animals, because kids, number one, tend to be small people, and the animals that are around typically are horses and cows and steers and stuff. They learn to be around them, and they just possess a certain sense of confidence. They possess a certain presence and confidence that it's like, well, yeah, of course these beasts will listen to me. Because watch, I'm going to do it. You know?
12: Bingo. And that sense of purpose that it gives these kids are more important than anything. You can't teach that in a classroom. Right. You can't teach it off a bulletin board.
11: No.
12: It has to come through that doing, that making, creating, building.
10: Right.
12: And that's really, I think, what the strength of the 4-H clubs and the Grange associations is all about.
11: Yeah.
12: It really gets people back into the community, back into what agriculture is really all about. And we're not saying we're only going to grow food indoors. We want to grow food everywhere, any time of the year.
10: Yeah, right. Mm-hmm.
12: And how can we change our society in a way, with especially our local schools? Why aren't they growing food in their facilities through the same process we're doing?
14: You know, right. It's so interesting. I remember I was making fun of being from Brooklyn before, but we had in the school on the grounds a community garden where kids of each grade were working on a very large community garden where we were growing, at that time I remember, you know, things like sunflowers and other maybe lettuce and other products, and that, you know, taught kids something for an urban environment. But I remember that was very interesting.
12: Botany, it teaches them biology. You learn about the elements of the plant and the parts.
15: Teaches
12: of the
15: them math.
12: Teaches them math.
10: Right.
12: It really does.
11: Practical, real math. Look.
10: Yeah.
12: Yes. How many gallons of water will fit in that tank?
10: Right.
11: Yeah.
12: And that takes
15: a. And how much does it weigh? Because it's going to fall through the floor if you're not careful.
10: Right. Right.
15: But measuring the lumens of light.
10: Right.
15: To determine exactly what the perfect light is. The, a plant, when it grows outdoors, it gets varying amounts of light because the. June 21st is the longest day of the year, and then it starts to taper off, and then everything starts to. But if a plant grows best with 14 hours of sun, then we turn the lights on at a certain time in the morning, and we turn it off 14 hours later, and that plant has had the exact amount of light it needs. And then you measure the distance between the plant and the light, and determine the lumens that are. The lux factor that that is recommended for that plant. So you adjust the height of the light, and you get the perfect amount of light for that plant, and therefore it grows in a very specific and short period of time.
12: In a shorter period of time, usually, because we're managing it to the optimum on every day versus some days it's going to be cloudy and mucky out.
11: In terms of support. Because this doesn't exist on magic. Has your customer base expanded? Or where's the funding?
12: It's slowly expanding. We're trying to get the word out more that we have a CSA that people can sign up for.
11: Yeah.
12: And we can start delivering, you know. But the problem we're finding is that people are so used to just going to the grocery store.
11: Sure.
12: And we're kind of a unique stop. You know, we're only growing basil and lettuces right now. We're not growing iceberg lettuce, though.
10: Right.
12: We have a bunch of different varieties of lettuce, and we, Salanova lettuce, butterhead lettuce, summer crisp, and then we have the basils that we're doing. The Genovese basils are perfect for the restaurants because we're getting leaves on some of our plants. They're the size of our head.
10: Wow.
12: And we're competing with companies that are shipping this in from overseas, and they're just getting a little small. Leaf, but they're mostly using it for pesto sauces, things like this. This is great for caprese salads.
10: Right.
12: The other basils we're growing, cinnamon, Thai, lemon, and licorice, are going into an herbal tea that we're developing.
10: Oh.
12: Because lo and behold, and I didn't know this until, and that's another lesson learned. Mm-hmm. I didn't know this 8 months ago or 10 months ago, But basil is a wonderful herb for us, for humans. It helps with anti-inflammatory, you know, blood pressure issues, all kinds of stuff. Now, that's not, I can't say that as a doctor.
10: Right, right.
12: But it's amazing how much food really is medicine. And that's, so we're pushing on that right now. I'm getting the word out. And we're doing a lot of education with people, trying to get them to grow systems and build systems. So we did a system last winter for the Palisades High School up in North Bucks County, where they did trout in the classroom. And it's a program by the Department of Agriculture in PA, where they deliver fertilized eggs, trout eggs, to a classroom. And they grow them from January to May, and then they're released into the trout streams in May. And it was a really wonderful project for the school. And it, it again, taught them science information.
10: Right. Okay, we've only got about 3.5 minutes left. Tell us, first of all, where's the website and information about Urban Ponics?
12: Fantastic. So our website is urbanponics.org. Okay. So it's urbanponics.org.
10: Okay.
12: And ponics is a Latin word for water. And urban is just because we want to be doing this in our urban areas. You know, we really think that downtown areas.
14: And remind me, what kind of the tilapia used the term blue something?
12: A blue Nile tilapia is the is a freshwater tilapia fish. It's a wonderful white fish. We use it for food as well. So we get to grow our protein as well as our produce.
14: And how is it discovered that that fish would produce enough of nitrogen that would be?
15: Well, I guess we'd have to ask the Babylonians that, because they were the first. They were the first aquaponic farmers.
12: And the and the other chemistry secret is that the bacteria that exist on this earth to take the ammonia that comes from everything's urine on this planet exists in our nature, in nature anyway.
14: Yeah.
12: And so it takes that ammonia and it turns it into the nitrogens that the plants need for food. So it's just part of the natural cycle. So if we didn't have that, we would be swimming in a lot of urine and pee, and nobody would be liking that.
14: And that would be bad.
12: That would be bad.
11: That would be bad.
14: I just want to give my educated scientific opinion.
12: It's Mother's Nature. It's Mother's Nature's recycling center.
14: Amazing.
12: It's really, it's all
15: but
12: about
15: one other point to that you made, Bill, is what did we learn? And we have found that we have learned so much that people are actually coming to us now for guidance, for knowledge.
11: Excellent.
15: And we have built a series of lesson plans and curricula so that we could start a program of allowing people to get certified at certain levels. And that has caught on, and we've gotten the attention of some really good people.
14: So I would imagine sometime in the future, someone can, a farmer can say that he had a tough day at the office.
15: Yes,
12: exactly.
11: I had a tough day at the office, dear.
12: Finally.
10: Okay. Well, what about now a website or more information, like whether it's social media for the Middletown Grange?

0: Right by it, right near it, is an old Wrightstown Quaker meeting house.
1: Absolutely. Yeah. Right. Yep. Mm-hmm. Yep. One of the earliest in the country.
0: Yes, exactly.
1: Okay. Absolutely.
2: Okay. Can you tell people like where that is roughly, like 413?
1: So it's 413 and Pins Park Road in Wrightstown, PA. It's just north of Newtown, PA.
2: Right.
1: About 5 miles north of Newtown, PA on 413, Route 413.
2: Okay. All righty. Thank you very much, Webb Stone and Merrill Pierce from Urban Ponics. And all this information will be on the Let's Talk WDVR Facebook page later on. And do you have other social media too, like Facebook?
1: Yes, we have Facebook,
2: Instagram.
1: And Instagram.
2: Okay.
1: Yeah, Urban Ponics. Yeah, right. You can find us on there.
2: Okay.
1: And
3: LinkedIn.
1: LinkedIn. Yeah, we have a LinkedIn page as well.
2: Okay.
1: So,
2: mm-hmm.
1: Yep.
2: All right. Very good. And we'll see you. So Middletown Grange is the August 12th, Wednesday it starts.
1: Yep.
2: Till the Sunday?
1: 16th. Sunday the 16th.
2: Okay. Thank you very much. And again, all this information will be on the Let's Talk WDVR Facebook page later on. Right after the 3:30 break, Joey Novick will be here with local news and info from Tap Into and The Chronicle and New 100 and Notables. And we have Scott Sheldon's Constant Reader coming up. 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
2: Means time for Joey Novick with local news and info from Tap Into and The Chronicle and New 100 Notables. Hey, Joey, what's happening?
12: Hey, how are you? What an interesting... I found that absolutely fascinating. Absolutely fascinating. And a lot of things happened this week, and we're going to jump right into it. With the historic hotel's reopening delayed yet again, March Associates Construction has filed suit against Flemington Center Urban Renewal, the entity that owns the Union Hotel, alleging a default on more than $8.7 million in payment. The lawsuit filed at the end of July was reported by Tap Into on July 31st. It is the latest legal headache for the long-troubled downtown centerpiece, which has seen its opening pushed back several times As the construction crews remain on site, the borough, Flemington Borough and preservationists have watched the project for years.

0: as a bellwether for Main Street's revival. No word yet on a response from the ownership, but the dollar figure alone makes the biggest hotel, the biggest Union Hotel story since the reopening delays began piling up this summer. And a little bit more information about the Union Hotel. The Union Hotel ownership announced at the end of July that the reopening was being pushed back again. A reservations calendar posted on the property's Marriott website suggested that it may not be ready until August 26th, with a Skunk Town karaoke night penciled in for the next night on the 27th. It is the latest in a string of postponed opening dates for the long-awaited restoration project on Main Street. And the Flemington Raritan Board of Education Vice President has resigned. Jackie Arce, Vice President of the Flemington Board, announced at the July meeting that she's stepping down effective August 3rd. That is today. She was described as a steady hand through some of the district's toughest recent years, and is leaving because her family is relocating out of New Jersey. Her departure opens up both a board seat and leaves the district searching for new leadership for key committees heading into the new school year. That is timing. And a mystery bridge is discovered behind the Flemington Raritan School. A district maintenance workers got a surprise recently at the Francis Damar Elementary School. A path carved through the school property with trees removed and a bridge installed, all without district authorization. They just kind of popped in and people built stuff. And by the way, if those same people want to come down and help me paint my house, I would not mind at all. You can come anytime you like. Officials say they knew about their buildings, buses, and boilers, but this unauthorized bridge was news to them. The district is now looking into who built it and why. That is certainly a mystery bridge. That is an odd story.
1: That is great.
0: That is great. The Raritan Township Committee has become the latest Hunter municipality to formally oppose data center construction, adopting a resolution unanimously that stresses protecting open space across the township's 38 square miles. It is part of a growing wave of pushback from New Jersey towns wary of the massive power and water demands, talking about water demands, that data centers bring. That is all the AI revolution, and there's a good stuff and bad stuff about AI. I mean, certainly creating a lot more jobs, but at the same time having an impact on the environment, on local communities like Hunterdon County. And Flemington condemns former Lehigh Valley Railroad Depot. The borough has placed a notice of condemnation on the former Lehigh Valley Railroad Depot on Park Avenue. This is following the recent collapse of its roof. Mayor Marsha Caro said that discussions are ongoing amongst borough officials and the Historic Preservation Committee about the next step for taking the land and giving it landmark status. And now to sports. The White House Post 284 wins the New Jersey American Legion Baseball State Championship. Very exciting. Local Pride Alert, the White House Post 284, representing the Flemington-Reddington area, won the New Jersey American Legion Baseball State Championship at the end of July at Kane University. The team advances to represent all of New Jersey in the next tournament, which starts on August 5th in Shrewsbury, Massachusetts. Post 284 has now claimed multiple state titles in program history, and this latest run caps a district tournament sweep that began on July 20th. So we wish them well. And this is what inspired me for our next two notables, both from the world of sports. Do we have any, progressed in the past year to actually have
2: you got to pick a song.
0: I'm going to pick a song. Oh, it's up to me. Oh, it's
2: the music.
0: I got to pick a song.
2: It's like your show.
0: It's my portion of the show. I will pick music. I will just have a bunch of men coming here and humming.
2: Okay.
0: How about that? I think that'd be good. That is a good idea. So our first Hunterdon notable is of East Amwell, and it's Jason Reed, who rode, do you know Jason?
3: Yes.
0: Jason rode in the bow seat in the 2004 Summer Olympics, and he won a gold medal in U.S. men's rowing. He attended Hun School of Princeton, which is where he took up rowing, and continued the sport when he entered Temple University. As a volunteer, not only this is a guy who really should get off his keister and do something with his life, as a volunteer, he volunteered for the Amwell Valley Ringo's Rescue Squad, and he was among those who responded on September 11th at in Lower Manhattan. So I wish him well. That it was absolutely fantastic. And talking about the hotel on Main Street, Jack Cuss Jr. is a former Major League Baseball outfielder and designated hitter for a number of different teams, five or six different teams, and he's known for its high walk rates and power, played mainly for the Oakland Athletics in his peak years from 2007 to 2009. He's now a developer with his dad of that property on Main Street in Flemington, the Union Hotel in Flemington, committed to revitalizing the downtown Flemington area. So there we go, our two hundred notables. One is a gold medal winner. The other one is a Major League Baseball player.
3: Right.
0: I take a lot of inspiration from those kind of
3: guys. Yeah, very good. Joey Novick.
4: You know, it's great. Can we go back for 1 second? Because I'm curious if you know more. If you don't, that's fine.
0: Sure.
4: The delays that are ongoing. Because I go by there, you know, two or three times a week, and I keep thinking, well, it's not things aren't cleared off.
0: What the heck is happening?
4: What's going on?
0: Well, you know, look, I was on the borough council when that building first closed.
4: Yes.
0: Like 10 or 11 years ago, and I remember the owner coming in saying he needed a little bit of help, needing this, needing that. He said, or else I'm going to have to close up my doors, and no one believed him at the time. Because they've been open forever. And the first day when, boom, you know, they were closed, and they've been closed since. So that area has really been plagued with a lot of different issues, and especially during COVID when nothing
4: was
0: getting
4: done.
0: I believe that the delays are not the borough or the county issues. I believe that there are Marriott issues because they are
4: Because they're the ones who are going to manage the
0: hotel. Of the property. Yeah. And I've not been inside, but I've seen a few people who have posted pictures inside.
4: Yeah.
0: Of tours of the mayor got tours. A few of the council members got tours. Place was absolutely elegant, beautiful. I can't wait till it really opens up. And the thing that I'm concerned about is every time they announce an opening date and it doesn't open, it really, I think, you know, questions the credibility of the property itself.
4: I think that's probably fair to say. I was going to say, I don't know if it makes him less credible, but it does make me wonder what's going on, because it's like I'm looking and I'm thinking, there's a steakhouse. Why isn't the steakhouse open? And you know, in a related matter, Jack Cuss' son is related to is associated with Diamond Nation.
0: Yeah.
4: They bring a lot of people into this town because the kids come in and their parents come in. And there's a place for them to stay and a place for them to spend the money, and it's just like not happening.
0: A champion for the betterment of Flemington, I have been, you know, a very real strong supporter of the restaurant. You can see the restaurants. I try them. I try out the restaurants as a committed Flemingtonian. But entertainment and this hotel, once it opens, should really open up the road, bring more people in. So.
4: Yeah, I would like to. Okay. It would be nice to get it open.
0: First steak dinner on me.
3: Okay.
0: There you go.
3: Yeah. And you're listening to the Let's Talk program. Any questions or comments, WDVR host at Comcast.net. Don't forget, check out Let's Talk WDVR on Facebook, too, because you can always find out what's coming up and what's going on and things like that. First, a couple of messages from our community bulletin board. Susie Ann's Stage for Youth, SASY, presents Mean Girls, the high school version, a full-length musical featuring a live orchestra and a cast of local middle and high school students. SASY is a local nonprofit organization dedicated to providing summer theater opportunities for young performers. 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Take place at the North Hunterdon High School Theater stage on Route 31 in the Annandale section of the township. Also, the Flemington Corn, Tomato, and Beer Festival is this Saturday, August 8th. From noon till 8 p.m. Yeah,
4: wow.
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4: Wait, just go back in, because it used to be over in the Stengel area.
0: Yes,
4: it's not in the Stengel area, it's on Main Street.
0: What they're doing now is they're trying to move more things over to Main Street for all the right reasons.
3: Right.
0: Stengel has been the home of so many different fairs
4: and
0: festivals.
4: Oh, many of them.
0: Many. And really, it's helped Stengel wrote a great deal. I mean, restaurants there, music, DIY, Stengel Stage, Lone Eagle Brewery,
3: yeah.
0: All good. Now they want to bring that back to Main Street a little bit. And,
4: yeah, to balance out where they have things.
0: I think it's a good idea. Yeah. I think it's a good idea.
3: Okay, and every other week here on Let's Talk, we get to hear Scott Sheldon's constant reader. This one is about dogs. Okay, and where is it? Let's see. No, I got the wrong thing. Wait, here it is. Ah, now we got it.
0: You? I thought that was a recording. That was
5: Thank
0: wonderful.
5: You, Andy. And welcome, everyone, to the Constant Reader, WDVR's book recommendation segment. My name is Scott Sheldon, and my family owns the Frenchtown Bookshop in Frenchtown, New Jersey, just a warm July jaunt up the Delaware River from the old blacksmith shop here in beautiful Surgeonsville. In the Constant Reader, I'll recommend several books on a particular topic, and I hope these books wind up on your reading list. In this week's Constant Reader, I'm recommending four books about our best friends, meaning, of course, our dogs. Now, when she spoke last month at the Frenchtown Literary Festival, the sharp-witted cultural commentator Roxane Gay didn't really seem like a big softy, but just ask her about her malty poo, Max, whose official name is Maximus Toretto Blueberry Millman Gay, and nicknames include Fluffin and Mr. Poopy Papadopoulos, and then Roxane Gay becomes a marshmallow. So the books in this week's Constant Reader celebrate the loving, slobbering, and heartrending role of dogs in a happy human existence. It's all about dogs and books. After all, as Groucho said, outside of a dog, a book is man's best friend. Dogs are an antidote to our solitary, sedentary, sectarian times. After all, we need to go outdoors to walk our dogs, and once we're outdoors, they often spark that rarest of things, a conversation with a stranger, which typically will include a kind word about the dog. As a friend once advised me, everyone believes their dog is gorgeous, and they are never wrong. Dogs are so helpful to a happy existence that maybe that best-selling series of Japanese magical realist novels that are titled We'll Prescribe You a Cat should have been titled We'll Prescribe You a Dog. In this week's books, dogs are the wingmen in our search for love, our comfort in difficult times, the fond subjects of art, or simply, the best dogs in the world. The first book this week is called Dogs, Boys, and Other Things I've Cried About, and it's by Isabel Klee. This poignant coming-of-age memoir by South Orange, New Jersey native Isabel Klee combines stories of the dozens of dogs she's fostered with tales from her roller coaster ride of romances with dozens of distinctly less loyal and lovable New York City men. More than a million people follow her TikTok page about her dog rescues. So those dog stories and the dating stories come together in this uplifting and relatable account of Klee's life as an easily bruised but resilient and optimistic 20-something woman who's trying to find her direction in contemporary New York City. She calls herself, quote, obnoxious, naive, and full of starry-eyed hope. Well, both her dog story and her dating story end well. Klee fostered a series of difficult-to-place dogs with medical and behavioral challenges before she finally found her great love, an epileptic Korean Jindo dog named Simon. And she dated a string of difficult-to-love men, including a drug addict, toxic man-children, and assorted square pegs, before she found Jacob. They are planning a September wedding. The response to Klee's journey has been overwhelming. Boys, Dogs, and Other Things I've Cried About is a number one New York Times bestseller. A television adaptation is in the works, and People magazine reports regularly on her wedding plans and on Simon the dog's medical crises. My takeaway from this book's success is simple. people love dogs. They love an against-all-odds coming-of-age story, and they are smitten with Klee's vulnerable and candid storytelling. Very sweet. Next this week is an essay collection called The Best Dog in the World. Roxane Gay is one of 14 celebrated authors who rhapsodize about their dogs in this best-selling collection, which they call, quote, Essays on Love. The other authors include Bonnie Garmus, who wrote Lessons in Chemistry, Elizabeth Strout, who wrote Olive Kittredge, Isabel Allende, Jody Picoult, Emily Henry, and Amy Tan. The editor of the collection, Alice Hoffman, begins the book by describing her own German Shepherd, Houdini, who she calls, quote, my one true love. Well, as you might imagine, these accomplished authors' essays are witty, poignant, and loving. As Chris Bajalian says of his pandemic support puppy, Jessie, quote, I view her with absolute objectivity as a canine genius with the sweetest soul on the planet. Which she is, except, of course, for the other dogs in this cozy essay collection, and except for every one of our own best dogs in the world. The third book this week is The Dog's Gaze by Thomas LeCour. In this loving and clever meditation on the bond between dogs and humans, the cultural historian Thomas LeCour considers how dogs have been represented in art, and he analyzes what those works of art tell us about the roles that dogs play in our own human lives. This is a lavishly illustrated guide that is entertaining, companionable, and enlightening. Really, it's the sort of book that you want to savor and return to repeatedly over time. As the 250 color illustrations and the wealth of examples in the text show, dogs have been an essential subject of art for millennia. They're lolling in Surratt's Le Grand Jatte, squatting shamelessly in Rembrandt's The Good Samaritan, making a cultural statement in Jeff Koons' balloon sculptures, and providing a brooding, calming counterweight to the frenzy that is pictured in Velázquez's Las Meninas. But why are dogs so present in art? LeCour answers that question by navigating nimbly from Paleolithic cave paintings to Renaissance art to the TV show Lassie. The depiction of dogs, he says, shows us that dogs fill many overlapping roles in our lives, all of which are based on their companionable courage and loyalty and their artless and instinctive trust, joy, and empathy. Those very same qualities that make dogs man's best friend. LeCour, quips the New Yorker, has discovered a, quote, unified field theory of aesthetic dogginess. The last book this week is You Can Never Die by Harry Bliss. In this bittersweet graphic memoir of a man and his dog, the iconic cartoonist, children's book illustrator, and New Yorker cover artist Harry Bliss turns his wit and his rapidograph to his own life journey, and especially his 17-year love affair with his very good dog, Penny. Although Bliss's award-winning cartooning style is whimsical, this memoir also turns some darker corners. Bliss describes his fraught and abusive childhood, his drug and alcohol dependency, and his grief after Penny's death. He tells those stories with self-effacing wit, philosophical insight, and a warm recognition of everything Penny meant to him. In fact, at the end of the book, he introduces his family's new puppy, Junior. Steve Martin, the comedian, whose own graphic memoir Number One is Walking was illustrated by Bliss, makes an appearance in this book, as does Steve Martin's dog, Roger. Shelve this book, I would say, with other whimsically drawn but weighty graphic memoirs like Fun Home or Mouse. Thank you, as always, to the Frenchtown Bookshop for providing review copies of these books. You can get more book recommendations by subscribing to my free weekly Constant Reader News.
3: Okay, and that was supposed to go into a couple of seconds. Scott usually says thank you, but not sure.
4: Well, maybe he didn't feel like saying thank you this time.
3: I guess
4: he just felt like stopping.
3: Yeah, not sure. It's about 13 seconds short. Yeah. But, yeah, well, these things do happen. So you're listening to the Let's Talk program. And Scott Sheldon's Constant Reader is heard, like, kind of roughly every other week here on Let's Talk. And it's Monday afternoon, and I hope you're having a good day, a good time out there. It's still warm and humid, and it's supposed to be a flood watch and all kinds of stuff. So be careful. The next couple of days is supposed to be raining.
4: Yeah.
3: And let's see.
4: You know, Andy, earlier we were talking about the Wrightstown Grange Fair, and that is the week before the 4-H Fair here at Hunterdon County. It is also farmers market season now, so there are lots of local farmers markets, and the Frenchtown Farmers Market is up and running. It runs one Saturday a month, May through November. It is 10 a.m. to 2 p.m. The next farmers market will be on in August at this point. And they've got lots of fresh food, homemade goods. They've got community gifting, family activities, and live music. It's in the Lenape Park, Andy. You know where that is, Sunbeam. Mm-hmm. It is down there where often WDVR will have a tent, as a matter of fact, during the Frenchtown Festival. So, you know, I want to encourage people to get more information about that. And you can do that by going to Frenchtown Farmers Market on Facebook and Frenchtown Farmers Market at gmail.com to get more information.
3: Right. And always a lot of cool stuff going on. And so last week, Carla celebrated her birthday here. And
4: yesterday, Wednesday. You celebrated your birthday.
3: And yesterday was mine, yes. And Carla had some, I think it was Bob, our friend, dropped off some fresh corn on the cob. And I've been eating corn on the cob every day for the last week. It's so good.
4: And the corn is coming in and is really good. Oh, yes, it
3: was awesome. So enjoy, and we live in such a great area. I mean, you know, there's farmers markets everywhere.
4: there are the farmers markets all over the place. The corn is coming in. The corn's getting lots of water, so it's going to be really, it should be excellent corn this year.
3: Mm-hmm.
4: It is interesting. My wife's tomato plants all have a lot of tomatoes, but they're all green. They haven't started really to come in and get ripe yet. Mm-hmm. So, you know, but if you see a farmers market around and you see tomatoes there, you might want to stop and get them because they're real tomatoes.
3: Yeah. We were just talking with Webb and Merrill when they were here. So my late wife and I, the house we were in for 27 years or so, on the right side of the house, the sun was there all day, 7 o'clock in the morning till like 3 or 4 in the afternoon. I'd water it in the afternoon. She had beefsteak tomatoes, cherry tomatoes, basil, squash, and we had peppers and different things over the years. And I found a picture of her with a tomato. It's like bigger than a softball, the perfect huge red tomato. I got a picture of my wife I just found the other day. It's like, wow, you know. We live in such a great area, and you can grow your own food. And like I say, check out Urban Ponics. All this information will be on the Let's Talk WDVR Facebook page. Right after the 4 o'clock break, Tom Schnabel and Brenda K. Lee from Waterfront Blue Music will be here. They got some new music, but also they're going to be playing at Music Fest in Bethlehem, which started actually the other day, July 31st.
4: My wife mentioned the Music Fest was happening.
3: Yes.
4: I felt disoriented because I thought, I can't believe that's come on so fast.
3: Yeah. And July 29th was my late brother's birthday. He was 3 years older than me and 4 days older. And Ted, his birthday was last, whatever that was, the 29th. Next week on Let's Talk, Kendra will be here at 4 o'clock with Kate and Deanna from across the street at the Surgeonsville Inn. And Joey, and we got all kinds of other stuff. I've got a few other people I'm talking to. And also, I just reached out to Terry Wright about the 104-H Fair.
4: Yeah.
3: He's got to get in here and come tell us what's going on. All the animals and the food and the crafts and the food and the music and the food and the
4: and the rides and the food.
3: And the rides and the food. Yeah, he's got to tell us about all the stuff we want to know. And always cool stuff going on. So keep it tuned right here, WDVR 89.7. 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Check out Let's Talk WDVR on Facebook. And always cool stuff going on. 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It's very easy through PayPal. You don't need a PayPal account. You just can do that there. And coming up, Tom and Brenda from Waterfront Blue Music. And we'll, let's see. After the 4:30 break, if we have a little time, that last half hour, I'll tell you about my little birthday get-together yesterday and about the huge Estonian sports festival on Saturday I was at all day.
4: Oh, yeah. And Dr. Rao was there,
3: yes,
4: right?
3: Yeah. Dr. And Irene took the picture of my mother-in-law and I and the two kids, which were they were running around. I didn't see them much. They were playing sports. They actually played chess, too. For the last couple of years, they have chess at the Sportiva. Estonian Sportiva. And there were a lot of people playing chess, too. And it was like timed championships and everything age groups. So I never did find out how they did. But Otto played volleyball. I watched him a whole bunch of games play volleyball. So it was cool. So he'll be with us again at the end of the month. But stay tuned for more of Let's Talk. Be back in just a few.

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0: And welcome back to hour two of Let's Talk. And our next victims, guests, are here. And
1: before we tear them apart and embarrass them and everything, Andy, why don't you tell people about the weather?
0: Yeah, so it's still 83 degrees. Still 83 degrees outside. And again, flood watch and all that. It's humid, it's yucky, and just be careful out there. And tonight, 61, partly cloudy. Tuesday, 84, mostly sunny. 64 degrees and mostly cloudy on Tuesday night. Wednesday, 84 with showers. Wednesday night, 69 showers. And then Thursday, 88, mostly sunny and showers. So it's going to be a wet week. So just stay dry. Watch out for the floods if you encounter any. Right now, we're going to talk to two folks. I know I've met you over the years, but I haven't seen you guys in a long time, I don't think. Tom Schnabel and Brenda K. Lee, and from Waterfront Blue. And so we've got a lot to talk about because they're also not only they're performing and making music, but they're part of a big music festival we're going to talk about. So welcome to Let's Talk.
2: Thank you.
3: Thank you. Thank you for having us on.
0: So, where are you from?
3: I'm from Quakertown.
0: Okay.
3: Bucks County.
0: Right.
3: And Brenda's from Springtown, so we're both Upper Bucks people.
0: Okay.
3: But this is our turf, too. We love it here in Jersey, Frenchtown, Milford.
0: Yeah.
3: Anywhere we can play, we're there.
1: Mm-hmm. The river towns, yeah. Well, we're okay. Bucks County, very much both sides of the Delaware River is our listening area, very much, you know. So we cover all of that area, so it's good. It's nice to have, and it's good to have folks in from Bucks County.
3: Yep.
1: Good y'all are here.
0: Okay. So now, what would you like to talk about first? Let's talk about Rivertown. Waterfront Blue. We're talking about the Rivertowns.
3: I guess water has always been a theme for us.
0: Yeah.
3: Gutshall's Pond, the Towhickan Creek I live on, and the Delaware River,
0: right,
3: and all of that. So the name kind of evolved.
2: And I had just come back from living in Greece for many years, and I lived across the street from the ocean, and I was missing the waterfront. And when I met Tom, and the name of his band was Waterfront Blue, that kind of rang a bell and said, oh, yes.
3: It just has a nice ring to it, and
0: there's
3: the blue connection. Some people call us Waterfront Blues, the blues band, but we play much more than that.
0: Right.
3: But, we like the name. It's kind of unique.
0: Mm-hmm. Where can people find your music? Are you on the usual streaming services?
3: We're online now.
2: Right. You can go to our website, waterfrontblue.com.
0: Okay.
2: And that will direct you to our music. And also, you can find us on any of the live streaming channels. We're out there. Spotify, Apple Music, YouTube. We have our singles and albums out there. You can also check our Facebook.
0: Facebook, Instagram, you have
2: Instagram
0: things like that. Okay. And just Waterfront Blue?
2: Yes.
3: Yeah.
0: Okay. When did Waterfront Blue first get together?
3: In our iteration, I think 2013.
0: Okay.
2: Yes.
3: And I had been playing with some other people locally and all.
0: Right.
3: But it really formed a core
0: when
3: she joined us because of the, I guess, the harmonic interaction between our voices, me being a baritone and she's an alto.
0: Yeah.
3: And we have wonderful harmonies.
0: Wow.
3: And just the love of a lot of the same music and same tastes, which are diverse, but they're still similar wherever we go.
1: So, are you primarily vocalists, the two of you?
2: Well,
3: no.
2: Tom plays this hybrid.
3: I play the guitar.
2: finger picking style. What guitar?
3: I play an Eastman Archtop hollow body, electric acoustic, and it's so versatile I can play almost. And I have a lot of other guitars, but that's the only one I ever seem to end up with.
1: That's one that connects with you the most, right?
3: And then we have other musicians, and Brenda plays some keys and some percussion and stuff, but she's an amazing vocalist. It makes it easy for me. I know just how to sing.
2: Thank you. I had to give him a few singing lessons, though, in the beginning, because he was afraid to sing.
3: She told me I have a Philly accent when I sing.
2: Oh, yes, I always correct your vowels, but I needed Tom to sing, to take a few songs in the set, and also to sing harmonies, and you've done
3: strength.
2: A great job, Tom, of supporting my lead vocals. Mm-hmm. And vice versa. Before we had a rhythm guitarist. Mm-hmm. It was Tom and Jerry. Okay. Jerry Stutz.
1: Here. Get out of here.
2: Do you know Jerry?
1: No, no, yes, I don't.
2: He's
1: local.
2: Tom and Jerry. Over the bridge. And so I sang with them, but then Jerry dropped out, and I had to fill in by playing keyboard. So okay. I play the keyboard with the left hand. I play the chords, but I also have a brush, and I play the snare drum with the right hand. So we kind of okay. make three things at once.
3: Multitasking.
0: Wow. Okay. Interesting. So you kind of describe. How would you describe Waterfront Blue? What type of music?
3: Well, it's kind of a tough one. We love jazz.
0: Right.
3: We don't go off on John Coltrane-type instrumentals.
0: Right.
3: But we do a lot of jazz compositions,
0: mm-hmm.
3: and we reinvent a lot of songs kind of our own way.
0: Okay.
3: And obviously, there are blues overtones and American rock
0: mm-hmm.
3: and folk.
0: Right.
3: And we even do polka.
2: We do a lot of 60s tunes.
0: Okay.
3: Yeah, that's funny.
0: Yeah.
1: Well, I know they brought some music in, Andy, so maybe at some point during the interview we could play one or two of their songs just to get an idea of what it is they do. Because now I'm intrigued.
0: Right.
1: Because we went from jazz to polka, and I'm like thinking, boy, this is a mind-bending here.
2: Well, because I lived in Europe, I love the rhythms of the Greek music
1: yeah.
2: and the gypsy jazz.
0: Yeah.
2: And so
0: right.
2: I even taught Tom to sing in Greek with me at one
1: no.
2: point. Yes, I did. But
3: I had one song, I learned it by rote, but I was good.
2: And so our original music, Leonard Cohen did that with Dance Me to the End
0: right.
2: of Love.
0: Yeah,
2: that
0: yeah,
2: is
0: yeah.
2: Right. the gypsy jazz, and we do that song, and we love that style.
0: Okay.
2: So that's kind of how we... approach it.
3: We definitely have an international flair, mostly due to her influences.
0: Mm-hmm.
2: And then during COVID, we had so much time on our hands because we couldn't play
1: really?
2: Out, and we started writing original songs. And
1: course,
2: when you write something, Tom would always say, this is no good. But we make a great writing team because Tom will write something and want to throw it away immediately. And I would get a hold of it and say, I can do something with this. And I would, and that's Sing It Blue. And I came back with the vocals, and then he comes back with the arrangement or the chord, chords
0: okay.
2: and the patterns.
3: Kind
2: and,
3: of a theme or an anthem.
2: Right.
3: Being blue.
0: Right.
3: blue.
0: Would you like something to play
2: yes,
0: off
2: please.
0: Of this? What would you like?
2: Why don't we start with Sing It Blue?
1: Yeah, I was going to say, why don't we start with
2: because
1: that?
2: Because it has great. The vocals.
3: On cut one on Catch the Sky.
0: Okay.
2: It's
1: yeah,
2: our title track.
1: So it's funny, how long did you live in Europe?
2: 20 years.
1: Oh, wow.
2: I married a Greek. I sang in the resort hotels, and I sang with a state-funded funk band, 13-piece.
1: Holy smokes.
2: Yes,
1: wow.
2: For concerts in the town squares.
1: Oh, very nice. So did you mainly perform around the Mediterranean? Or?
2: Yes.
1: Yeah.
2: But they were happy to have an authentic American jazz singer.
0: Right. Yeah, that's
1: very
0: understandable.
1: Good.
0: Okay. And how many CDs do you have out?
3: Just those two.
0: Just these. Okay.
2: The third is coming out very
3: yeah,
2: soon.
3: Yeah, we're working on the third one, which is those two preview pieces there.
0: Okay. Where do you record your music?
3: Spectra Sound.
0: Okay.
3: Jim McGee's a sound engineer. Right outside of Quakertown, but his studio used to be right near Martin Guitar.
0: Okay.
3: So
0: oh,
3: he's worked with a lot with them, and over the years he seems to know just about everybody.
0: Okay.
3: And so he runs a studio, but he also recorded us live at Music Fest right off of the board.
2: But previously we had the opportunity of recording at Drexel University.
0: Oh.
3: Mm-hmm. Yeah, state-of-the-art studio down there. But,
0: yeah. Okay, I'm looking at the CD and I see my buddy Mitch Shelley plays the bass. I met him at Wigglesville Inn with Alex Raddis Andy Kilcoyne, Ramin Shagan.
2: That's where Tom and I met.
0: Okay,
2: we went to Andy Kilcoyne's open mic,
0: right.
2: And Andy actually stepped out that night. He had a family emergency, and so I took my set list, and I said, can anyone play any of these songs? And Tom came over, and he's like, wait a minute.
1: I could do that.
2: We have got the same songs.
1: Yeah. No, are you serious?
2: It was serendipity.
0: Wow.
2: It was meant to be.
1: That is fantastic.
0: Okay, so tell us about Sing It Blue. Tell us about this song.
2: I don't want to stay at home, want to fly, want to roam.
0: Okay.
3: Yeah.
2: COVID lockdown.
0: Oh, okay.
3: But it's a characterization of, you know. Sing it blue, baby. Yeah,
0: okay.
3: That's what we do.
0: So this is Waterfront Blue.
3: Blue doesn't have to be sad.
0: Right. Right.
3: It can be cool.
0: Mm-hmm. Yes. So Brenda Kay, you're right. Brenda Kay Lee and Tom Schnabel, Waterfront Blue, and Catch the Sky is the name of the CD, and this is a tune called Sing It Blue.

0: Okay.
1: Nice. So, very nice.
0: Yeah, really cool. Now you have to tell us, how does a song like this come about? Do you compose together? Do you write? And you put things? How does it work?
2: I kind of fired that off real quick, but
0: really?
2: We changed quite a bit because mm-hmm. I consulted with Brenda. She's got great suggestions and all.
0: Okay.
2: And there's another one called Night Sky where we virtually completely reinvented it. It started with one idea, but we mm-hmm. had changed the key, the tempo, the accompaniment.
1: Okay. Other than that, it was pretty much the same song.
2: You never know where it's going to go.
0: Right, right.
2: We maintain the essence of it, and it's just a short and sweet love of music.
0: Right.
3: A lot of times, I'll wake up in the middle of the night, 2 a.m.,
0: mm-hmm.
3: and I'll just pick up my phone, hit the voice recorder,
0: right,
3: and I'll sing a song. Okay. I'll just sing it out. Mm-hmm. It'll just come out of me. And I turn it off, go to sleep, and in the morning, I send mm-hmm. it to Tom in rough form.
0: Right.
3: And the next practice, he's like, okay, I've mm-hmm. worked out the chords to it. Here you go.
0: Okay.
3: Oh, and he's like my genie in the bottle. I send him a song, and he brings back to me what I was wishing for.
0: Okay.
3: And then we just
2: It's easy if she sings a melody.
0: Mm-hmm.
2: I'm not like inventing music. I know what chords are supposed to go
0: right.
2: with her melody. It's just sort of comes naturally.
0: Mm-hmm.
2: And so it's easy that way.
0: Right.
1: Mm-hmm. No, I didn't mean to interrupt you, but I am curious because you're going to be performing live. So let's talk about Music Fest.
3: Yes.
1: And where we could hear you and when. So.
3: Okay. Well, we're really excited. We're going to be in the Jazz Cabaret Theater. It's in the Arts Quest building on the ground floor. They have the two movie theaters,
0: mm-hmm.
3: and which is very, very convenient because it's luxurious. You're in air conditioning and in the theater seats, better than, you know, street performing.
1: Oh, yeah, better than
3: especially
1: that.
2: Probably
3: in this
2: the
3: heat.
2: Best sound system there.
3: Best sound system, yes. And so we've asked three musicians to play with us, and Arturo Baguer is on bass, and he's from the Milford area, and he's a full-time performer and teaches bass at Lehigh University. Very, mm-hmm. very, and his Cuban roots. He really gets our when we play the Latin music or the swing.
2: He can play every genre. And upright or electric guitar, bass.
0: Either one. Mm-hmm. Yeah. Mm-hmm.
3: And my nephew, Kyle Page.
0: Okay.
3: He played with us last year as well. We played in the same theater last year. And Kyle is a composer. He spends his days composing music,
0: mm-hmm.
3: Modern day operas. And right.
0: Okay.
3: And so when he plays, he improvises, and you never know where he's going to go. He's very...
2: He really brings a nice touch.
3: He does.
0: Okay.
3: He does. And he also plays at DeSales University in the dance department. So he's playing for the dancers.
1: Yeah.
3: So
1: wow.
3: Yes, because he first was a percussionist. He's a drummer.
0: Right.
3: And then switched to piano, which he prefers.
0: Yeah.
3: And so he's very rhythmic.
0: Okay.
3: In his playing.
1: Nice.
0: Okay. So you're talking about songs and composing. You mentioned about waking up and having this, you know, tune in your head or something. Being a huge Rolling Stones fan or something, this Satisfaction by the Rolling Stones. Dan, dan, dan, dan. Yeah. Keith Richards woke up in the middle of the night, recorded that, went back to sleep, forgot about it for weeks. And then weeks later, he listened to it, and he goes, oh, that sounds cool. And it ended up being the beginning of Satisfaction.
2: One of the best songs of all time.
0: How does it go from idea to the finished product? How long does it take? I know sometimes you can do it in a day or two.
2: Some songs don't quite make it. Others,
0: the
2: good ones boil to the top, I guess.
0: Right, right.
3: I feel it's like good wine. It takes a little time.
2: And they have to age a little bit.
3: To age.
0: Yeah.
3: Yes.
2: And we've got to perform them a few times. And
0: right.
3: And then we also... Someone will play with us, like with Kyle, he would play with us, and we'd pick up something. Oh, that's a good idea. I like that.
0: We
3: also take our music to Frank DeBussolo. He's a world-class guitarist. You're shaking your head. You know Frank?
0: Yes. Mm-hmm.
3: Yes, we take our music to Frank, and he takes a listen, and he gives a few suggestions. And also Jim McGee, our sound engineer.
2: He's been great.
3: He's been great, too.
2: And another huge influence is bassist Mike Moore, who has a cabin over near where I live. And I've known him now for 25 years.
0: Wow. Okay.
2: And he played with Brubeck for 13 years, and he got me in to see Dave, meet him live backstage a few times. And he really inspired us. He's not real hands-on note for note, although he could be because he's world-class.
0: Right.
2: But it's such inspiration. He just says, you keep writing.
3: Right. Mm-hmm. Yeah.
2: And we did. So some are better than others, but we haven't stopped.
0: Right.
3: And let me finish with the musicians.
0: Yes.
3: Arturo and Kyle played with us last year, but our drummer this year is Greg Sarian. He's from Annandale, New Jersey, and so he's new to the band, and he is primarily a prog rock drummer. So he's got to tone it down a bit.
1: He's taking your right hand.
3: Yes.
2: He's bringing some energy, which is good.
3: He usually plays Led Zeppelin, but he's going to make an exception and he's going to tone it down.
1: He's going to go to code more like Emerson, Lake and Palmer.
3: Right, but we're going to get him. We're going to let him go a little wild on the take five drum solo.
1: That would be nice. So when are y'all performing in Music Fest?
3: Yes, Saturday.
0: This Saturday,
3: the 8th at 3 p.m. In the afternoon.
0: Okay, and all the information, if you go to Waterfront Blue, you can find out all about the rest of Music Fest.
3: So
0: and stuff,
3: head for the Steel Stacks.
0: Right.
3: It's in the Arts Quest building, which is very easy to find.
0: Right. And if you, in case anyone doesn't know, Music Fest in Bethlehem started in 1984 and it is America's largest free music festival.
3: It is such an honor to play there. Last spring, we were playing a gig at a restaurant, and a friend came in. He's also a performer in the area. His name is Joe Lazoric, and he plays like a ragtime piano and sings. He's playing at Music Fest. And he comes over and he goes, "Why aren't you playing at Music Fest?" I said, "Oh, Joe, they're never going to choose us. They choose bands from around the country, and they're so good, and we don't stand a chance." He said, "You don't know until you put in the application." I put in the application, and 3 weeks later, we got an email.
0: Couldn't believe it.
2: And that was last year, and then you wonder if you're ever going to get asked to back.
0: Right.
2: And they did again this year, asked us back.
0: Wow.
2: Same venue.
0: Okay.
1: Very nice.
0: And what time on Saturday?
3: 3 p.m.
2: 3 to 4. It's a 1 hour set.
0: 3 to 4. Okay.
2: We can get you out in time for cocktail hour or whatever.
0: Right. About how many songs would you play?
2: I think we have 12 lined up plus an alternate or two.
0: Okay.
2: Right. When we engineer our lists for gigs, we figure 12 songs an hour, and sometimes they run fast or shorter.
0: Right.
2: And we adjust halfway through. Oh, we better slow down. We better add this song.
0: Yeah. Right.
2: Whatever. And here we want to be prompt at this event.
3: Mm-hmm. Well, let me just tell you a few songs that we will sing. We'll sing the three originals, but we're also doing a Miles Davis tune, all blues. We love Bill Withers, one of our favorite influences.
1: Bill
3: Withers,
1: very smooth.
3: Yeah, but we'll and then we'll do a Nina Simone song, "Turn Me On." That's one of my favorite. Nora Jones covered that.
0: It's
3: a bluesy.
1: It was on her first album.
3: That stopped me in my tracks. And of course, then we'll do some Nat King Cole, Route 66, Ella Fitzgerald, "How High the Moon." Actually, that was done by Les Paul
2: and Mary Ford.
3: Yes, and we're dedicating that to the Artemis II crew space travel this year. We have to have something about the moon in there. Oh, and moon dance at the end. We do that. And we're actually throwing in an Elvis tune, but "Hound Dog." We're going to do it in the style of Robin Trower. Slow down.
1: Slow down.
3: But
2: it's spacey.
1: That'll make your drummer very happy.
3: But then we'll pick it up for the ending.
1: So where else can we hear you besides Music Fest?
0: Locally.
3: We play out all the time. Wineries, breweries, restaurants in the area.
2: Whoever will have us and not kick us out.
3: Yes.
0: Okay.
3: You have to go to our website.
1: That's the bar. That's easy. That's fine. That's the standard.
2: So we got Spring Town Inn coming up. And this year we've done quite a few farm markets, which is interesting.
3: Yeah.
2: It's different.
3: And we'll be at Peddler's Village At Misley.
2: Yeah, at that vineyard.
3: Yeah.
2: We just did Black River Winery last week.
0: Okay. So,
3: Easton Farmers Market, Lansdale Farmers Market, Coopersburg Farmers Market. That's kind of been...
0: Okay. How often do you get to go out and perform live?
2: Well, this summer is pretty about one per week, which, you know, I also have a day job, so that's
0: right,
2: a lot.
0: Right,
2: and sometimes it's a little, it gets slow when she goes to Greece for a month.
0: Right. Okay.
1: But I was just in virtually?
3: I was just in New York, and I was singing in jazz clubs in New York this week.
0: Oh, that's nice.
3: A lot of fun.
0: Nice. Okay. Yeah. So what do you like most about playing live?
3: I like interacting with the audience.
0: Okay.
3: I was a teacher for many years in Greece. I taught English, so I'm used to working with a large crowd of students and getting people to sing and I have
2: Very well with the audience.
3: And
2: I'm more shy. I just kind of sit there until she says, "What do you think, Tom?" I don't know.
0: Put you on the spot.
3: Yeah. I'm also a voice teacher, so I'm going to plant some of my students in the audience, and they have prompts, and they're going to help a little bit.
4: No, Brenda, you don't have to give the show business.
3: Oh, okay. Well, they'll lead the crowd.
0: Okay, what is like the hardest part of making music together? Is there something that really like bothers you? Or
3: Tom is just so easy to work with. Yeah.
2: As I've grown older, I get a little grumpy.
3: Maybe hauling the equipment, loading in.
0: Right. That's
3: loading in.
2: When we're done, I pull every plug. And she coils up the wires, because if it wasn't for her, I would just cram them all back in a bag.
0: Okay. When you're performing live, sometimes it's just the two of you, but when you have a whole band, how many pieces do you have?
2: Similar to this setup, five. I think we had seven once at the Roadhouse, American Spirits Roadhouse, a few years back.
0: Oh, yeah, yeah.
3: But at the winery we just played, we were a trio. We just had Greg on drums.
0: Okay.
3: And I played the keyboard.
2: And we can go 3 hours easily and have plenty of fun just as a duo.
0: Mm-hmm.
2: But it's a little bit easier when we have some more horsepower.
3: Yes.
0: Right. And, that's true.
2: Mm-hmm. And others, wonderful input, you know, that makes the whole thing better.
3: And

0: of mine who is a jazz musician, and we went to Deer's Head Inn, and we were sitting there listening to some people play, and he's like, you have no idea how many musicians are up here, up around the
1: Alexis was just there.
2: She was just there, and then she played the Lafayette Bar Friday, and I went to hear her.
3: Oh, wow. Okay. One last question. We've got about 20 seconds left. Is there one song that you especially like to perform?
1: Probably Moon Dance. Just
3: really?
1: It's usually kind of the last one, and it has some feeling and energy.
2: And okay. I always stand up for that one and go into the audience.
1: It has a pretty slow ending, but it's definitive.
3: Yeah. Okay.
2: But I also feel really good doing original music.
1: Yes.
2: Because if the people have come out before and they start to hear it again, they actually request it. They remember requested In the Rain.
1: We
2: played at the Milford House in the middle of lockdown. And
1: in
2: the
1: rain.
2: Pouring rain
3: right.
2: under a tent, and that was the song I wrote driving there. Oh. I don't want to play in the rain.
1: Recently has been Seven Seas of Blue, which she kind of wrote and, put the music to it.
3: Yeah.
1: And that's her favorite one recently.
3: Okay.
2: With a flamenco.
1: The favorites are going to change.
3: Right, right.
1: Moon Dance has stuck with us, but the others, new stuff.
3: All right, so Tom Schnabel and Brenda K. Lee from Waterfront Blue Music. All this information will be on the Let's Talk WDVR Facebook page later on. And Music Fest this coming Saturday. Saturday, right? Yes, at 4.
2: And, 3 p.m.
3: 3 p.m., 3 to 4.
2: 3 to 4.
3: Okay, 3 to 4. And check them out. I'm sure a lot of DVR people will be out there, as well as listeners and stuff at the Music Fest in Bethlehem. So thank you very much. And all this information, where you can find their music and stuff, will be on Let's Talk WDVR Facebook page later on, and my own. Thank you very much.
1: Thank you.
2: Good to see you.
3: It's been a long time since I saw you guys. Thank you. We'll be back with more of Let's Talk in just a moment.
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3: Okay, and welcome back to Let's Talk. Always a lot going on in here.
0: Yeah, there's a lot going on here, man. Holy smoke.
3: Yeah. And so having them on, I think of like a million more questions that I have to ask. So I'll have to get them on my Wednesday night music show just the two of them to play.
0: They'd be great to be on. Oh. Yeah, they'd come back. They could probably, the two of them would be excellent live on the show.
3: Yeah, or even like the Saturday afternoon show. I know I'll have to submit their band to the guys who do that, Mike and Mike. And let's see. Okay, we just got an email from Joe, our buddy from Plant Health Organics. Good afternoon, gang. It's been a few weeks since I said hello. What a lovely day. Not really, as the humidity is 9,000,000,000%. Yeah, gee, that's New Jersey.
0: It's funny, Joe. I looked at the temperature and the humidity when I was at home earlier, and I told my wife, I said, I think we're at it's 99%. I said, I think if it hits 100, it means the air has turned to water.
3: Exactly.
0: Point.
3: So you'll just be swimming underwater, And so Joe says, anyhow, I know I already said it, but I'll say it again. Oh, happy, had a nice birthday weekend carrying on to today. Have a great week, friends. Buddy Joe from Plant Health Organics. And yes, so I want to mention a little bit about some stuff I did over the weekend, Sportivab, the Estonian Sports Festival.
0: Oh, that's right.
3: Tons and tons of kids. I don't know. I think they were well over 200 adults, and they didn't even count the kids, anybody under 18. So it was like, I don't know.
0: And there were a lot of kids. There were a lot of people under 18, just to make that point.
3: Yes. And our friend, Dr. Atul Rayo from our new Let's Talk partner here, he was there. He played volleyball. His kids did chess. I think the kids did a little something else too, but I'm not sure. And so it was nice to see kids, Estonian kids from all over the place playing. There was track and field, swimming, tennis, volleyball, archery. What else? Oh, pickleball. All the adults played. Matter of fact, Atul played pickleball.
0: Oh,
3: and so that was good. And I got to watch. I learned a little bit. I've been a tennis player all my life. I've never played pickleball, but I know
0: I was a tennis player when I was in high school.
3: Mm-hmm.
0: And then I got into handball.
3: Okay.
0: And I have not played tennis in probably 50 years, Andy, at this point,
3: Okay. It's been a couple of years since I played.
0: It's been a while.
3: Mandy plays tennis, and we've tried to get together to play. But pickleball looks like something I could probably do.
0: Well, let's put it this way. The last time I played tennis, Andy, mm-hmm. I had a wood racket.
3: Okay, that's a while ago. And so Atul said he was a tennis player too, and I could tell watching him play pickleball. And so that was fun. And yesterday was my birthday.
0: Yeah,
3: 73 years old.
0: Yeah. We met up at the National in Frenchtown there.
3: Kara's and Bill was there, and then Sue Walsh from Tinicum came by.
0: Yeah, Sue was lovely.
3: And we hung out. And then Mandy came. Mandy and I hung out. Mandy took her usual.
0: Well, I'm disappointed because pictures. I kept hanging out thinking, see Mandy.
3: Yeah.
0: And she called and said, I'll be there in a few minutes. And I hung out a few minutes more and I did not see her. That was disappointing.
3: She got there eventually. And we had some food and tiramisu and one birthday candle, which I managed to blow out and make my wish.
0: Very proud of you.
3: It always reminds me of the Rodney Dangerfield thing as he was getting older, like before he passed away, he was in his 70s or 80s, and he said they lit up all the candles on his birthday cake and it looked like a prairie fire. So it's like, one candle's good.
0: One's good.
3: After you get past 40 or so, is enough.
0: We don't need to do that.
3: You don't need 73 candles on the birthday cake. And who else came by? Nicole Gordon and her husband, singer, songwriter. She's been on my show a bunch of times. And then our friend Madison from Madison Rose Finery in Frenchtown, she came by and I ate and drank some more and hung out, but I was there for a good long time. It was fun. So
0: sounds like a very satisfactory, satisfying kind of birthday.
3: Nice. Yes.
0: Yeah, it really does.
3: Didn't get to see my brother or sister, but they live farther away. We're going to try and get together. Like to get to Lambertville for them is a little easier, so might go, get together just the three of us for breakfast sometimes. We do that in Lambertville. To celebrate the birthdays and stuff like that. Or even at my sister Joyce's house in Yardley. She lives in Yardley. And this coming Saturday, I'm going down to Spring Lake to my buddy Sheila. She and I always get together a couple times a year and catch some music and continue to celebrate turning 73. Mm, wow. Anyway, you're listening to Let's Talk. And thank you, Webstone and Merrill Pierce, Urban Ponics in Warminster. And they'll be at the Middletown Grange August 12th to the 16th. And Joey, of course, local knows. Wait a minute. No, I have the local news. Local news and info from Tap Into in the Chronicle. And new 100 Notables. Scott Sheldon's Constant Reader every other week. Scott Sheldon sends a Constant Reader. This one is about dogs. It's pretty cool. And Tom Schnabel and Brenda K. Lee from Waterfront Blue Music. And they'll be performing at Music Fest this Saturday, 3 to 4 o'clock. And so now it's time for, again, so much history and stuff that goes on around here. You know, there's so much that happened here that helped form America, basically. Yes. I mean,
0: this is the cradle. This is in many, many, many ways truly the cradle of the revolution.
3: Mm-hmm. So. Right, right. And so our friend Amy Hollander has a whole bunch of great history things, Bucks County history. Here's Amy with another edition of that.
13: Honoring the 250th anniversary of the signing of the Declaration of Independence and the Delaware Valley's crucial role in the foundation of our nation, WDVR presents Bucks County historian Amy Hollander with this Bucks County local history moment.
14: With the British occupying Philadelphia since the summer of 1777, and with the forts along the Delaware River now under British control, the Continental Army got creative in their attacks against the British. On January 5th, 1778, having received word that the British Navy would be sailing up the Delaware, the Patriots, led by Bucks County Colonel Joseph Kirkbride, plotted a counterattack. They filled anywhere from 20 to 100 wooden barrels with gunpowder and flintlock exploders. Accounts differ on the number. And loaded the kegs into boats to travel downstream. Just before dawn, they set the kegs adrift. Now, the kegs themselves were made by Colonel Joseph Borden's cooperage to the specifications of Caleb Carman and designed by David Bushnell, an inventor and graduate of Yale College. When the first British barge pulled one aboard, it detonated, killing four sailors and injuring others. Immediately, British ships fired at the barrels in an attempt to destroy the floating bombs. The attack generated a panic on the waterfront, and throughout the entire day, the sound of cannon was present in the port as the British fleet attempted to destroy the kegs before they could find a target. The defensive operation continued for several days until the British were confident that their ships were safe. However, the attacks proved mostly unsuccessful. Ice flows in the river created problems for the Americans. The British had already moved most of their ships out of the river into a channel to avoid being hit by the ice flows. The kegs that made it past the ice flows were safely carried past the ships by the current, making it easier for the British to destroy the few kegs they did see. However, the attack was successful in giving a much-needed boost to the morale of the Continental Army. Francis Hopkinson wrote a song which made fun of the British called The Battle of the Kegs, which was sung to the tune of Yankee Doodle. It was published in the newspapers and sung in the taverns, becoming a popular rallying song with the supporters of the Patriot cause. Speculation around the attack was quite wild, with newspaper accounts spouting one preposterous theory after another. Some reported that the kegs were filled with armed rebels who were to issue forth in the dead of night, as the Grecians did from the wooden horse at the Siege of Troy, and to take the city by surprise. Others said they were charged with the most inveterate combustibles, to be kindled by some secret machinery and setting the whole Delaware in flames, and were to consume all the shipping in the harbor, whilst others asserted that they were constructed by art magic and would of themselves ascend the wharfs in the nighttime and roll, all flaming, through the streets of the city, destroying everything in their way. Eventually, the British retaliated against the rebel Kirkbride, sending 1,000 men on 2 gunships and 20 flat-bottom boats to attack the Bordentown defenses and pillage the city. Buildings were burned on both sides of the river, and 2 Continental frigates and 27 smaller vessels were destroyed. Kirkbride paid the price for his acts. The British torched his beloved home, Bellevue, on the Bucks County side of the river, as well as his tavern, all outbuildings, and the ferry itself. Nothing was left standing. This is Amy Hollander. To learn more about Bucks County's role in the American Revolution, check out my blog, Bucks Bygone Byways.
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3: Okay, and thank you, Amy Hollander, so for all the great work and very interesting and very educational stuff there, huh?
0: That's good. No, it's really good. And for those of you who think that guy's voice sounds sort of familiar.
3: Yeah, who that is that?
0: That is WDVR's Joe Patty. Joe, so Joe, thank you for contributing to her pieces. Those are really nicely done.
3: Mm. Yeah, really, really cool stuff. And don't forget, check out Let's Talk WDVR on Facebook. 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
0: Absolutely.
3: You can donate.
0: And I'll remind you, you can go there and you can donate. You don't have to wait for a fundraiser or a special time when Bill and Andy and all the DJs are going, please go give us money. You can go there and donate anytime you feel the move by the spirit to do so.
3: Mm-hmm.
0: But you can also go there and look at the bulletin board. A couple of things off the bulletin board here.
3: And the other
0: thing you can do is, I don't know if everybody realizes this, but every single show on this radio network is archived for 2 weeks.
3: That's right.
0: If you have missed a show that you really particularly like, you can go to WDVRFM.org. You can go to the archive section and look up your show. And there'll be 2 weeks of the show there, so you can get caught up and see what you missed. So do that, as a matter of fact.
3: Right. You want to learn? You just missed Webstone. What were they talking about? Yeah. You want to hear it? 2 weeks, you can go catch it. Anytime.
0: Well, yeah, you can actually, after this show is done, you can do it later tonight.
3: Go right on there.
0: They load up there pretty quickly.
3: Mm-hmm.
0: But speaking of the bulletin board, Andy, a couple of things I thought we should get to the submissions are now being accepted for the Stover Mill Gallery's October juried exhibition. Artists who are interested can go to the juried art show page of the StoverMillGallery.org. With one submission in any medium, all art must be for sale. An application fee of $30 is non-refundable. The deadline, and that's why I'm bringing it up, is September 4th. So things are starting to move very quickly. The opening reception is Sunday, October 18th from 1 to 5 at the Stover Mill Gallery on River Road in Irwinna, PA. Details at Stover Mills Gallery, Stover Mill, excuse me, no S.
3: Okay.
0: StoverMillGallery.org.
3: Okay. And so there's always something going on around here, right?
0: Yeah.
3: I mean, you can find things to do, right?
0: Maybe.
3: I think you can.
0: Possibly.
3: Art, music, food, anything. Libraries? There's so many cool libraries things going on here.
0: No, there's a lot of things going on. It's just amazing.
3: Yeah. And, I wanted to mention also, I've spoken with Kathleen, and Labor Day, Kathleen will be doing her pool party.
0: Oh, nice.
3: End of summer pool party for this Labor Day.
0: So she won't be cruising around in her convertible or Roadrunner convertible. She'll park it at the pool.
3: Jump in there. So, yeah, check that out. And so let's talk. We'll take the day off. That's Labor Day is Monday, September, what, 3rd?
0: Or 3rd, second? Maybe.
3: I think the 3rd around
0: well,
3: there.
0: Well, no, that can't be right because the 31st of August is a Monday.
3: Okay.
0: Yeah, so that would be the 7th, maybe? 6th? Hmm. Something like that?
3: Let us see.
0: Go look at that calendar. Check
3: look
0: it
3: at
0: out.
3: The calendar. August, September. Oh, Labor Day will be. What am I doing? How did I get to March 2027? Wait a minute.
0: you're way ahead of yourself here.
3: September.
0: You're like running a fashion 7th. Magazine.
3: September 7th will be.
0: There we go.
3: Labor Day, yes.
0: Yeah.
3: Okay. So, don't forget to tune into the pool party. And I know she always has a thing. You can request songs or something like that. I think she's doing it already. You can send a song.
0: Look, she's coming up here in 12 minutes.
3: That's right.
0: So stick around, stay on the radio.
3: Yeah.
0: And I'm sure she will be soliciting your participation.
3: That's right.
0: In the show. Yep.
3: That's right. She does take care of all the people who send her a request. She gets, like, I think she gets everything. And so another great show here. Oh, and speaking of things like that, so let's see. Jenny Bray from Bridlington, England will perform this Wednesday. Jimmy Breeze will be here doing the sound. The whole band is going to be here. J.P. Wasico and a few other people. Next week, let's see, Wednesday. That's the 5th, August 12th. Julia Hess, a young lady I met in Frenchtown recently, she's playing 6 to 7, and the Barn Owls from 7 to 8, August 19th. Carmen Schlafani, who I don't remember, he's been on this station before with, I think, with Chris Poe, he said long ago. September 9th, John Ellis and Rob Lanter, two great guitarists. And let's see, that's all that's going on. I talked about that. I met some other friends of Kendra's last week at some little show, but anyway, everybody around here knows everybody. It's like, well, things are connected, aren't they?
0: Well, not everybody around here knows everybody. And you know everybody, and everybody knows you.
3: Okay, I know a few people. Yeah, okay.
0: You do know a few people.
3: A couple folks.
0: I was sitting with you at the National yesterday, and there were more than a few people that walked by and went, "Oh, happy birthday!"
3: Yeah, that's true. Yeah, it was a great, great little birthday celebration. We'll be back with more of Let's Talk in just a few moments. A couple little things to tell you about first.
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3: Hello, I'm Andy Kinn, co-host of Let's Talk. And for some reason, they're actually letting me host a music show on Wednesday evenings now too. Andy's Music Mix. I play all kinds of stuff. From Django to Dylan, Charlie Byrd to Charlie Pride, Tom Jones to Tom Waits, Frank Sinatra to Frank Zappa. Join me for all kinds of stuff. Andy's Music Mix. Wednesday evenings from 6 to 8 p.m. right here on WDVR. You never know what you might hear. And like I mentioned, Jenny Bray from Bridlington, England will be here with her band this Wednesday night. From 7 to 8, Jimmy Breeze will be doing the sound. Just like five pieces, she has J.P. Wasico, who has a different band. He's from this area. And a few other people here. And I just got an email from our friend Sue from Tinicum, listening to your show. Happy day after your birthday. Hi to Bill. Yesterday at the National was fun celebrating with you. Yeah, it's great. I'm glad you stopped by. Hadn't seen you in a while. So Sue's always
0: seen her, what, in like a week or so?
3: Yeah, something like that. You know, we do run into each other on occasion. And she did not request any songs this time, which I was happy for. Because, long story. Anyway, you're listening to Andy's Music Mix. And you're listening to Let's Talk.
0: You got yourself all confused.
3: Got all discombobulated. But that's not unusual.
0: Hey, you know what, Andy, there's something coming up at the end of the month I want to tell people about, because, you know, on Sundays I do a show called Down by the Riverside, which is a celebration of faith with bluegrass and country gospel music. And, you know, and I talk about the fact that I grew up in churches singing all of the time, all these hymns. And so on August the 30th, a Sunday afternoon, the 27th old-time community hymn song sing-along. A special music program. Admission is free. It will be 2 hours, from 2 o'clock in the afternoon to 4 p.m. Hmm. It is going to be at the Calvary Baptist Church on South Main Street in Flemington. You can go to www.calvarybaptistofflemington.com to get details, but there will be musical performances. There's a pianist there, violinist, a flautist. You've got a couple of different piano players there. The pastor will be there. Wow. It's going to be a lot of fun, and they are the theme. Remember, it's August 30th, so it's still going to be hot. The theme is prayer conditioned. So play off air conditioning.
3: Okay.
0: But yeah, you know, so if you like old hymns and you enjoy just singing along, it's a great event. Again,
3: sounds
0: it's free,
3: cool.
0: So you might want to check it out.
3: Wow. Okay. And you're listening to Let's Talk. And what's coming up after Let's Talk? Oh, the Roadrunner.
0: Maybe.
3: Yes, Kathleen Connolly from 5 until 7. Be back in just a few with more.

0: So thank you for listening to Let's Talk. Lots going on, as always.
1: But it was a busy show today.
0: It was a fun day.
1: Yeah.
0: It was fun. A little music, a little talk.
1: I'm assuming because they left some music, but you're going to play some more of Tom and Brenda on Wednesday night show.
0: Oh, yes. I got a couple brand new songs that I will play Wednesday in hour one of my music. And I've got a couple CDs from them. We're going to play their music. Again, a great local duo. And they perform with a lot of people I know, Mitch Shelley and Arturo and lots of other folks. And, you know, that kind of points something out. There's a lot of music around here, isn't there?
1: There is a lot of music around here. It's really inexhaustible, I think, honestly and truly.
0: I think so.
1: It's like, I meet musicians around here all of the time. I meet people who, it's just like, you know, the joke is you're out 8 or 9 nights a week. But the truth is that you are out and about in the community a lot. And you do know, it's a big, big community.
0: Right.
1: Of musicians right here in the WDVR listening area.
0: And you go someplace to listen to music, and there's 4 or 5 other people listening to those guys play. And it's like, oh, hey, you want to join us? It's not like it's a competition or anything. Everybody says just kind of supports each other, you know?
1: Well, no, you know, that typically is what an artist community is like.
0: Right, exactly.
1: You know, that is what an artist community is like. Because, you know, you can't. Yes, everybody has a competitive streak to them.
0: Right, it's
1: a little competitive. But the thing is to make good music and to grow as an artist, a musician, or whatever kind of art you do, you have to take so many risks.
0: Right.
1: And you can't do those risks by yourself. You have to have support. You have people around you.
0: Exactly. And so, Kathleen Conley, the Roadrunner.
1: Meep, meep.
0: Coming up next, and I will catch you Wednesday on Andy's Music Mix. First hour, I got some new tunes from Waterfront Blue. And then hour two, Jenny Bray from Bridlington, England, and some local friends, JP and some others, Steve, that play with her, going to be here. Jimmy Breeze will be doing the sound. Kathleen Connolly, Roadrunner, and then Mike and Mike, the double Mikes tonight.
1: Yeah, Mikey Squared tonight.
0: That's right. Keep it tuned right here, 89.7 FM. 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

thanks to Andy Kinbill, Talker, Meep, and the entire Let's Talk team for today's program. Check out Let's Talk every Monday, 3 to 5 p.m. for the very, very, very, very, very best in regional talk radio. And happy birthday to Andy! Woo! Hope you had a great weekend, Andy. Thanks for all you do for WDVR. Here's our weather forecast for the next couple of days and current conditions. 84 degrees under fair skies. Looks like it might stay that way, fair at least, or partly cloudy for the rest of tonight. Low around 61. Showers look to be over. Tomorrow, Tuesday, mostly sunny, high near 84 degrees. Tuesday night, mostly cloudy, 64. And then Wednesday, we've got another chance of showers coming our way. Otherwise, mostly cloudy on Wednesday with a high near 84 again. Weather brought to you courtesy of the National Weather Service at Mount Holly, New Jersey, and WDVR. 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

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This is Kathleen, just about to take you on a two-hour ride on this clearing but still sticky, getting drier and sunnier Monday evening, August 3rd. At 5:08 p.m., Roadrunner is your Monday drive time adventure, where you and I explore the art forms of alternative and indie music, focusing on those awe-inspiring formative years from the late 70s to the early 90s. In the background, our namesake, Jonathan Richman's proto-punk Roadrunner, released 50 years ago, that innocent ode to driving around at night with the radio on, keeping us company and playing lots of rock and roll. Well, tonight we're going to be driving around in the 1970 Alpine White, color W1, 335 horsepower, 383 cubic inch V8 model, equipped with factory air, giving us cabin relief from today's humidity, and we've got the roll down rear quarter windows to maximize airflow. The interior is white and black, striking two-tone option for this model, making it safe, most importantly, for ice cream sandwiches in the car. We're going to be cruising around in this one until 7, and then it's time for the Bluegrass Horizon with Mike Wurstel, followed up at 10 p.m. by Mike Ain with the Roadside Attractions. All right, I've got a complex question for you tonight. First of all, keep on sending your Roadrunner pool party requests for Labor Day, September 7th. We've got about 2 hours full already, and we've got a four-hour all-request show. So plenty of room for your requests. Get them in tonight or in the next couple of weeks. Here's the other question. So it's kind of sticky and yucky out there today, right? It has been anyway. We're going to time travel again to a day like this in the 1980s or 90s. When you're home for the summer, you're bored, and it's too awful outside, so you decide to play board games, Monopoly in particular, with your siblings or your friends. So what I want to know is, what's your token? Is it the top hat, the dog, the ship, the shoe, the cannon, the wheelbarrow, the race car, or the dreaded iron or thimble? And what are your favorite properties to buy up before someone else nabs them? We're playing Monopoly in the 80s and 90s. What's your token and what's your properties? 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And I'm going to have a few more questions about how you play that game through the evening, so stick with us here. For the Roadrunner Rundown, Hour 1, Tones on Tail, The Jam, X, Dave Edmonds, The Go-Go's, Blondie, Squeeze, Orange Juice, The Undertones, The Psychedelic Furs, Talking Heads, Hour 2, Big Audio Dynamite, Jerry Harrison, The Dynamic Hypnotics, that's a mouthful, Guadalcanal Diary for Bob and Brick, R.E.M., The Dream Syndicate, Dukes of Stratosphere, Susie and the Banshees, The Laws, The Shins, and The, wrapping us up tonight. That's a lot of music. Can we fit it all in? We'll find out. Let's kick it off with British post-punk band Tones on Tail and

0: LA punk band X, leaving us breathless with that cover of the 1958 Otis Blackwell tune made famous by the Killer, Jerry Lee Lewis. The Jam with Non-Stop Dancing from 1977, and we opened with post-punk band Tones on Tail and Go from 1984. Maybe you remember that from the soundtrack to the film Gross Point Blank. It is 5:20 p.m. You're listening to Roadrunner on WDVR and WPNJ. I'm Kathleen, driving you around in the 1970 Alpine White 335 horsepower, 383 cubic inch V8 model equipped with factory air, providing cabin relief from the humidity. And we got the roll down rear quarter windows to maximize airflow. Interior black and white, which makes it perfect for ice cream sandwiches. Grab a box, bring them along for the ride. We all want one. Tonight's question, we're time traveling to the 80s and 90s. It's humid and gross out. You're playing Monopoly with your siblings or your friends. What's your token? The top hat, the dog, the ship, the shoe, the cannon, the wheelbarrow, the race car? Or the thimble? Or the iron?
1: No.
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0: The Go-Go's, who else, with Vacation from their 1982 album Vacation. And Dave Edmunds, also from 1982, his album DE7, covering the Terry Adams NRBQ song Me and the Boys. And maybe I should tell you now that Me and the Boys have a special program coming up on August 18th. The boys being Mike Wurstel and Mike Ain. Your Monday night lineup, Wednesday, August 19th, 10 to midnight. It's Polka Apocalypse, or if you'd like to shorten it, Polka Apocalypse. 2 hours where we're going to go up against one another and try to play the greatest polkas ever recorded, and you get to decide which ones you like. So you can just listen, laugh, dance around the kitchen, and rank the polkas that Mike Wurstel, Mike Ain, and I throw at you for 2 hours. Wednesday, August 19th, 10 to midnight. Be there with me and the boys. We'll be right back after this break.
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0: 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I'm Radio Rita, and every Tuesday morning from 9 to noon, I play country music. 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

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And I'm Kathleen here driving us around. And one thing we're not going to be doing is going anywhere near I-78 westbound at exit 20, Lebanon. There are delays due to a crash west of exit 20, so be careful out there. I'm coming to get you. We're in the 1970 Alpine white color W1. 335 horsepower, 383 cubic inch V8 model equipped with factory air. We need it tonight. Cabin relief. And we got those roll down rear quarter windows. Oh, those are so nice. To get the air moving around even more. And a black and white interior, perfect for ice cream sandwiches. Tonight's question, you're playing Monopoly in the 80s or 90s with your friends or your siblings or your family. Because it's too sticky and yucky to go out. What's your token? Is it the race car? Is it the wheelbarrow, the cannon, the shoe, the ship, the top hat, the dog? I hope it's not the iron or the thimble. And what are your favorite properties to seize immediately? WDVR host at Comcast.net. Good to hear from Marianne in Massachusetts. Said she would only play Monopoly under penalty of death. If forced, however, she'd pick the top hat, and her properties are Connecticut, Vermont, and Oriental. Also, thanking Marianne right out of the gate tonight with her pool party requests for our four-hour event on Labor Day, September 7th. Very impressive, obscure alternative selection, Marianne. Let's get yours in there too. WDVR host at Comcast.net. Dorothy and the Lebanon Gang. Did you know that's her band's name? On the screen porch tonight. And Dorothy reminding us that the 80s cover band High in the 80s is performing at Clinton Red Mill this Saturday night. You can find out more info at theredmill.org.

Great band. Saw them there last year. Nothing but dancing. So fun. Dougie and Mickey. Dougie and Mickey are with us. Doug says his token was the race car and Park Place and Boardwalk. Doug says he was a high-rent slumlord when he played Monopoly. Thanks, Doug and Mickey. Art with the race car token or the dog. And he liked the purple properties right after jail. St. Charles, etc. A combination, and now Art has really gotten into this, a combination of affordability, a favorable fine structure, and people didn't want to land on jail, so they often roll themselves onto your property. Thanks, Art. And Dave in Doylestown's first choice was the car, but he would take the wheelbarrow just to help haul all the cash around. Also, he loved getting the railroads. Ron in Collingswood, the battleship. We've got a lot more answers there that we'll save for the next break. Maybe you need a break from all the dancing in the first half hour. You can go into slow motion right now, temporarily. This is going out to Mickey. Here's Debbie, Harry, and Blondie with Slow Motion.

Scotland Jangle Pop Band Orange Juice from 1982. I can't help myself. Squeeze Is That Love from 1981. And Blondie with Slow Motion from their 1979 album Eat to the Beat. Going out to Mickey, who just loves Debbie Harry's voice. And who doesn't? It is 5:46. 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Your drive time alternating music show on Monday nights, where we turn Monday into fun day. I'm Kathleen, and you can reach me here by email at wdvrhost@comcast.net. We're cruising around in the 1970 Alpine White because it just looks nice and cool and clean and not sticky like the air. We got the one with the factory air conditioning. Lots of cabin relief here. The interior is white and black, and I understand that the E-Tribe is bringing boxes of ice cream sandwiches along. They'll be handing them out shortly. Get ready. Tonight's question: you're playing Monopoly with your friends or your family or your siblings or cousins or somebody in the 80s and 90s because it's so yucky outside. What's your token? And what's your favorite properties to snag before somebody else does? WDVRhost@comcast.net. I got so many answers, I have to figure out where I left off. Julian Columbus said she and cousin Chrissy would fight over the dog token. Julie wanted Marvin Gardens and Park Place and Boardwalk. And her mom made the game even longer by lending them money. Thanks, Julie. Real Deal Rosie in Schnecksville got the race car, and she'd pick up Boardwalk and Park Place and also try to get the railroads. I detect a pattern here. Dorothy said she wanted the iron and Boardwalk. And Isabella loves the top hat, but thinking a little longer about which property. Carolyn in Sailorsburg did a little history search because she forgot how to play the game. She said the history of Monopoly goes back to 1903 when American anti-monopolist Lizzie McGee created a game called the Landlord Game as an educational tool to illustrate the negative aspects of concentrating land in private monopolies. And she took out a patent on it in 1904. Carolyn says, go Lizzie. Bill in Independence scooped up Boardwalk and Park Place with his shoe or dog. We got a lot more answers for you coming up. Get yours in at wdvrhost@comcast.net. 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
6: All you British kids. Yep, it's me, your old pal Bugs Bunny. 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I must say, this really does look like a fun town.

0: Woo! 6:04 p.m. Here's your weather forecast and current conditions. 84 degrees under fair skies right now outside of our studios in Surgeonsville, New Jersey. Looks like the showers have moved on. Thankfully, we've got a clear sky tonight with a low of 61. Tomorrow, Tuesday, mostly sunny, high of 84. Tuesday night, mostly cloudy, low of 64. And then Wednesday, we've got a chance of showers again. Otherwise, mostly cloudy, low around 70 degrees. Oh, wait, that's Wednesday night. On Wednesday, the high will be 84. Ah, too much running around here today. I had to take that last record that we heard, which was the Talking Heads, Nothing But Flowers, and throw it in front of the car and just run it over because it has so many skips in it. So I owe you another play of that in an upcoming show. Welcome to hour two of our magical ride together. Tonight in the 1970 Alpine White 335 horsepower, 383 cubic inch V8 with the factory air. And the roll down rear quarter windows to maximize airflow. The E-Tribe handing out ice cream sandwiches that match the car's interior, black and white. So no worries about dropping chunks of it around. Two-tone ice cream, two-tone interior. Well, tonight we've been asking the question about when you played Monopoly back in the summer, in the 80s and 90s. What was your favorite token and what properties did you like buying up? And we've got a few more answers here. Cousin Annie wants to know why I don't like the thimble. She liked the thimble and she liked the railroads. A lot of us like railroads. What do you make of that? Railroads, boardwalk, park place? Annie said they always kept $500 aside in case of emergencies. And that's as far as I'll go with that, Cousin Annie. And Marissa wants to know what I think is wrong with the iron. I'm not an iron and thimble fan, that's all. It was just sort of the implication that somehow we should be sewing or ironing, I think. Marissa's favorites were the orange ones, St. James, Tennessee, and New York for high traffic. She caught them all right there. I don't mind if you like the iron, Marissa, or the thimble, Cousin Annie. It's okay. Paul in Elville also went for the railroads. I don't know what his token was. Ron in Collingswood says about the property selection, he's a simple man, and he's happy if he just stays out of jail. Thanks, Ron. Phil in Durham said he had to have the car or he wasn't playing. That was it. And he'd buy anything. And the whole goal was to crush your enemies. Phil, it would have been fun playing with you. And Andy in sunny, breezy, warm, and dare I add, still sticky but getting better, Palmer Township, the Reading Railroad, Pennsylvania Railroad, B&O Railroad, and Short Line, and the Top Hat. Thanks, Andy, and thanks for your Labor Day pool requests. You've got to get yours in, too. I think we're coming up on filling close to 3 hours right now with all the requests that have come in tonight, but still, we've got a four-hour pool party, so still plenty of room for yours as well. WDVR host at Comcast.net. 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
1: Now the intro goes something like this.

Sydney, Australia's Dynamic Hypnotics. Okay, come on, say that with me three times in a row. Dynamic Hypnotics. Dynamic Hypnotics. From 1982, their album Strange Land, we heard Hypnobeat. Jerry Harrison, before that, with Rev It Up from his 1987 second solo album, Casual Gods. Of course, we know Jerry as one of the original Modern Lovers and also a member of the Talking Heads. I guess that gives you God status, right? Both of those. And at the top, Big Audio Dynamite with Just Play Music, would ya? It's 6:21. You're listening to Roadrunner on WDBR, WPNJ. I'm Kathleen with you live. Driving you around in the 1970 Alpine White with the factory air conditioning providing cabin relief. And those little windows in the back, those rear quarter windows, are just so cute. You can't not play with them. And of course, it makes the air move around even more. So go to it. Tonight's question has been about Monopoly. Julie says there's new tokens now. A penguin, a duck, and a cat. And the thimble survived, but the iron is no more. I'm sorry, Marissa. We'll keep a vintage version in the Roadrunner for you. Jim in Sailorsburg says he had to dig deep into the memory bank to remember which token and which properties. But he said, being a Jersey Shore guy, he always went for the ship and the boardwalk. Mark in Pittstown says, vintage Monopoly money might be worth more than our money now. Thank you, Mark. So now that we know what token and properties you like, the next question is, how did you keep your Monopoly money? Was it under the board? On the side where no one could see it? In a pile? Spread out in neat denominations for all players to see? How did you keep your Monopoly money? WDBR hosts at Comcast.net. And don't forget, send your pool party requests tonight or the next couple of weeks. 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WDVR hosts at Comcast.net. Here's a couple of songs going out to Bob in Brick, starting with Guadalcanal Diary.

Dead, going out to Bob in Brick, REM Stand, and Guadalcanal Diary. Good friends of REM's with Pillow Talk from their 1984 album, Walking in the Shadow of the Big Man. I love long album titles. It's 6:29. We're about to take our 6:30 break. We're on part two of our question for tonight. Now that we know what tokens you liked and which properties, how did you keep your money on the Monopoly board? I predict that's a way to determine someone's personality if you don't know them. Did you keep it hidden? Did you keep it right in front of you where everyone could see how much you had? Did you stash it away? Was it all messy? Was it neat? WDBR host at Comcast.net. And don't forget,

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The Bluegrass Horizon with Mike Wurstel from 7 to 10. And Roadside Attractions from 10 to midnight with Mikey. And in case you missed the earlier announcement and you're a fan of polka music, which I know some of you are and some of you are not, decidedly, on Wednesday, August 19th, 10 to midnight, Mike Wurstel, Mike Ain, and I are having a polka-pocalypse. Say that with me, polka-pocalypse. We're going to square off in an accordion smackdown. And we're going to make our choices of the greatest polkas ever recorded and let you decide which are the best, ranking each of our picks to determine the Polkapocalypse champion of 2026. That's Wednesday, August 19th, 10 to midnight. Polka Apocalypse with the Mikeys and me. Can't wait. Well, Darren in Alpha said he can't remember anything about Monopoly, so he bailed on that idea. But he did send his Labor Day pool party picks. Thank you, Darren. Good ones. And the latest question was, how did you keep your Monopoly money on the board? And Real Deal Rosie said she kept her money near, high to low, from left to right. Rosie, we're going to predict that you're fastidious as a result of how you kept your Monopoly money. Let me know if that's right. My theory is that how you kept your Monopoly money is how you live your life. Well, before we get back to the music, Heidi wanted to make sure that we really ran over that Talking Heads record that was skipping before. So let's run it over again. What do you think, Heidi? Let's see. Okay, here we go. There we go. I think we got it. And now we can just stop. Get back to the music. I think that was good. Don't you think that did the job there, Heidi? Well, the Paisley Underground was an influential 1980s music movement that mixed 60s psych rock with post-punk and jangle pop, Be Still My Heart. And this next band is the poster child for the Paisley Underground. Here's LA's Dream Syndicate with That's What You Always Say.

By this time, the suitcase was getting very heavy, so I rested on a grassy knoll and took a peek inside. As I opened it, out burst a fountain of many coloured butterflies, rainbow game counters, chess pieces, laughing cutlery, tiny chairs and tables, and flying plates covered with exotic fruit.

Susie and the Banshees covering the Dylan Danko tune, This Wheel's on Fire, from 1987's Through the Looking Glass. The Dukes of Stratosphere with Vanishing Girl and the Dream Syndicate, That's What You Always Say. It's 6:48. You're listening to Roadrunner on WDBR, WPNJ. Got a few more answers for the Monopoly money question. Andy in Palmer, arranged by increasing denomination and tucked under the edge of the board. Marianne, high to low and under the edge of the board. Jim in Sailorsburg, divided it up by denomination and stuck the top edge under the board. I'm going to say that the three of you are extremely organized in your lives. In my Monopoly personality prediction. Cousin Annie, aside from the aforementioned $500 she would sit on, she kept it in numerical order, but in one stack. And they all had to be facing the same way. I'm giving you the organized award again, Annie. And Rosie admitting she is just as fastidious as how she kept her Monopoly money right nearby, high to low, left to right. You can still chime in, WDVRhost@comcast.net. From our community bulletin board, if you love celestial events, these two are for you. 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September 19th, a star party for International Observe the Moon Day. I didn't know we had that. Again, with Nurture Nature Center at Scott Park in Easton. 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And you can call that same number, 610-253-4432, for more info on that. Here is Liverpool, England's The Laws.

0: uncertain smile. The Shin So Says I and the Law's Way Out. 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Stay tuned for Mike Wurstel up next.
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time for a look at the WDVR Delaware Valley weather for the next few days here across the WDVR FM listening area. Right now, outside my home studio high atop the Haycock Mountain, it's 75 degrees. But at the Doylestown Airport, they're saying it's 82 degrees down there. And let's look at the weather for the next few days. Tonight, some patchy fog between 4 and 5 a.m. How do they know that? Otherwise, partly cloudy, a low of 61. Tomorrow, Tuesday, looks like a beautiful day. A sunny day, a high of 84. Tomorrow night, mostly cloudy, a low of 64. Wednesday, there's a chance of showers, a mostly cloudy day, a high of 84. Precip chance is 40% with between a quarter and a half of an inch. Wednesday night, showers and thunderstorms, cloudy, a low of 70. 30% chance of that. We're saying between a tenth and a quarter of an inch. Thursday, slight chance of showers and then showers and thunderstorms later. A partly sunny day, a high near 87. And Thursday night, chance of showers and thunderstorms, cloudy, a low of 70. Looking right through the weekend, looking like there's chances of those showers at least up until Sunday. Keep her tuned here to WDVR because that could all change. But you know how the weatherman likes to change his mind, don't you? All right, please stay tuned for the Bluegrass Horizon Show.

Welcome, welcome to the Bluegrass Horizon, the place where the roots of traditional bluegrass meets the wings of newgrass. I'm Mike Wurstel with you for the next 3 hours here on WDVR WPNJ. As you can hear, I'm almost over the cold now. Boy, word spread fast. I went to the festival and everybody's like, I thought you were like on your deathbed. And it's like, no, it was just a cold. But it was good to see everybody up at the festival. We'll have a festival report a little bit later on here in the show. But it was just an outstanding weekend of bluegrass music up at the Appalachian Fiddle and Bluegrass Association's annual festival. If you weren't there, you missed out, let me tell you. And I will tell you later on. I'll rub it in. Let's get the show going with some new stuff like we always try and do. And there's a fairly good crop of new stuff for you this week here on the show. We're going to start it off with a brand new one from Buddy Melton. You know, Buddy was part of Balsam Range for a bunch of years, but now out on his own. And he is going to do a new one for us called Some Other Small Town. Brand new Buddy Melton getting us going here tonight on the Bluegrass Horizon.

That's Chad Giroux doing Standoff at Ironsides. A new single from Chad from upstate Pennsylvania. Great Rezzo player. Before that, Buddy Melton and Some Other Small Town. You are tuned to the Bluegrass Horizon here on WDVR WPNJ. Next, we have the brand new box of matches. And Before I Met You.

That's the Crow Brothers. And one that is called Winter Renaissance. But we don't want to think about winter. The Winter Wren, yeah, okay, but not winter. And before that, brand new box of matches before I met you. You are tuned to the Bluegrass Horizon here on WDVR WPNJ. Next, we have something from a regional band that's new from them. They just set out into the radio world. It's the Coal-Fired Ramblers from up there in Susquehanna County. And they have one for us called Daniel Boone.

0: That's one from Mike Custer called Distant Trains. And before that, the coal-fired Ramblers from up there in Susquehanna County. You remember them. They were in did two Live from the Blacksmith Shop sessions. And they just released that single, Daniel Boone. And that's not it. We got more new stuff, but we got this first. 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
0: And this from our community bulletin board. I want to tell you about the Tabby's Place Cats of the Month for August. First is Leo. History has gifted them Leos of all stripes, but the most lovable Leo of all is a shy guy with a chocolate brown coat that makes him look as sweet as a truffle. Leo is neither inventor nor artist. He has never written a literary masterpiece, but Leo is a chatty guy, and he has a story to tell. Leo is living the sweet life in a home of his own when diabetes rocked his foundation. Unable to give Leo the special care he now requires, his owners turned him over to Tabby's Place for help. No, our Leo has neither won the Academy Awards nor played a World Cup match, but he loves attention. He's also a champion of chin scratches, head pets, and sweet chirps. Leo adores human affection, and he has a heart of gold and endless love to give. Leo may be small in size, but his presence is sure to fill your home with warmth and joy. Can you provide this treasured tabby with the care and adoration that he so deserves? Tabby's Place

is eager to teach adopters how to manage his diabetes and fill out an online adoption application today if you are interested in Leo. All right, back to the bluegrass, and we're doing the new stuff for this week. Next on deck is Mike Custer. Mike Custer, here's something off in the distance. He hears distant trains.

0: I just played that, didn't I? I lost track of where I was. Let's go to the next one, which is Water Tower, a contemporary young band from all the way out on the West Coast doing their version of Mountain Dew.
1: One, two, three.

That's Troy Engel and Days Between the Dust. And some good advice there from Troy. The time between the dusts is the important part when you do the things that define your life. And remember, no need to dust your house anymore because you may be wiping up your friends that have passed on. Here's some advice for you on dusting. And before that, Daniel Crabtree with Sunny Summer Day in Tennessee. You are tuned to the Bluegrass Horizon here on WDVR WPNJ. Next, we have Seth Mitchell and Can't Remember the Song. I have that problem sometimes. Yep, here's Seth.

Larry Keel with Hillbilly Wine. Let's go next with one from Anthony Howe's album, Banjo Affectionado. And this particular one features Jimmy Van Cleave and Jake Goforth helping him out. It's one called Big Stone Gap.

Anthony Howe, and that from his album Banjo Aficionado. And we all love the banjo here on the Bluegrass Horizon, don't we? Sure we do. Well, it is just about time to take a top of the hour break. So we are going to do that in just a short time. We'll let Anthony pick us up to the top with another one from that Banjo Aficionado. This one, always a favorite one, called Ground Speed.

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